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0: Rising from the heart of the swamp, a beacon of truth is casting its light. From sea to shining sea, The Vince Show. Here's Vince Colonnaise.
1: Okay, 844-484-3872. 844 for the USA. That's the way to join us today. From coast to coast. From sea to shining sea. Yesterday, I kind of gave you a preview of what was coming based on what I intuited was happening in the Republican-controlled Senate. Can we really call it that? It kind of feels like the Democrat-controlled Senate. We've got a majority of Republicans, but it does feel like the Democrat-controlled Senate. Democrats do not want to fund border enforcement in the United States of America. So they've been fighting tooth and nail to prevent ICE and Border Patrol from having the necessary funds to operate. So a lot of those administrative employees inside of those agencies, they've been operating now for many months without a paycheck. And if they're still there and they haven't quit to go find a job that actually pays them, first of all, God bless you. Thank you for serving your country, even in the face of this madness. But why is it that Republicans have not yet figured out a way to get a paycheck to these people? They do control both houses. The filibuster stands in the way. Get rid of it. So the filibuster is more important than our sovereignty? Is that what you're telling me? Get rid of it. It's insanity we have to still deal with this crap. But Republicans devised another strategy that preserves the filibuster. They said, why don't we use that budget reconciliation process? It lets us have a simple majority vote in the Senate and the House to pass budgetary stuff. So the budgetary thing here would be paying ICE and Border Patrol. So just before they left for that Memorial Day vacation, 2 weeks long, a stink started to rise among Senate Republicans, and the stink was twofold. One is they're upset that President Trump is firing all of their buddies. They don't like that John Cornyn just got fired. They don't like that Bill Cassidy just got fired. They don't like that Thambolina was fired earlier this year. They don't like those things. So they're angry at the president, and they're refusing to give us sovereignty out of their fit of rage. The other is they hate the weaponization fund, the anti-weaponization fund that the Justice Department devised, $1.776 billion for American citizens who've been hurt by their own government. A paltry sum in the end, but at least something to take care of Americans who've been hurt by the government. Senate Republicans hate this. They hate it. So yesterday I told you they are working right now to kill it. They don't want this thing to last. They want it to die a permanent death. And so the Justice Department came out. They released a statement, and they said something to the effect of, the last 24 hours, we're honoring the court. The court has ordered us not to pay out any money from this fund. We are respecting the court. We're not going to pay out any money from the fund. To which some of the Senate Republicans, including people like John Kennedy, responded to it. They said, well, what do you mean? Permanently or just for now? Are you ever going to pay out from the fund? John Thune said, I want them to kill this permanently. Kill it permanently. And so yesterday we get a report that Attorney General Todd Blanche has now told the United States Senate that it is permanently killed. That it's going away for good. Here is Todd Blanche yesterday, take a listen, reporting that this thing is done for. And this is all designed to try and placate the psychos in our own ranks.
2: We are not moving forward.

0: the fund.
1: Not moving forward ever?
0: Correct. Notwithstanding what we do in those litigations and defending our rights and making sure our rights are protected, we're not moving forward with the fund.
2: We're not moving forward with the fund ever? That's correct. Ever. How tragic. And you know what? You might be thinking, well, the Trump administration made this decision. They acceded to these demands. That's true. But why? Why would the Trump administration do this? Why would the Justice Department do this? The answer to this is priority one is our nation's sovereignty. However it can be achieved, we have to achieve it. We need Border Patrol and ICE to be funded. And so it's really painful to say this, but Senate Republicans just held border security hostage in order to hurt American citizens. That's awful. That's awful. And I don't know, some of this might be ignorance. Some of these Senate Republicans might have a weak stomach for politics. I don't know what they think they're doing. One of the claims they were making is, well, we don't want to have to take uncomfortable votes. If Democrats during the so-called Votorama that happens during reconciliation, if they present politically uncomfortable amendments about the weaponization fund, then we don't want to have to deal with those. Guess what's going to happen? You're going to have to deal with them anyway. I don't care if the Justice Department says this thing is dead and gone. I don't think if you think this is in the rearview mirror, Democrats are going to force you to take those votes anyway, you nimrods. You're still going to have to deal with them. What a complete betrayal. Now, there is no circumstance where I think the Democrats should earn power this year. I want Republicans to grow their margin. I want the Trump agenda to have so much runway space that it can be achieved by supermajorities in both houses, obviously. But I'm not going to hesitate for a second to call out these idiot Republicans for selling us out when they had the opportunity to do something for us. And actually doing something for us meant not getting involved at all. You didn't have to get involved in this. It had nothing to do with the legislative branch. The law in the book for this settlement was done in the 1950s. You are out of the equation here, ladies and gentlemen. Why are you involving yourself? Now, the president was asked, our friend Miranda Devine just did an interview with the president of the United States for her excellent podcast. And she asked him about this. She said, is this anti-weaponization fund done? Did you drop it? Here's what he just said. This is just out.
3: The anti-weaponization fund, have you dropped that?
4: No, a court ruled against it.
3: Yeah.
4: But just so you understand, these are people that have been decimated. These are people that lost their lives over nonsense, where the FBI said, go in, police, go in to the... And they were supposed to serve 5 years, 10 years in jail. People committed suicide. People were treated, there's never been anything like this.
2: Yes.
4: What happened to those
2: yes.
4: people? And these were many great people. And I gave them pardons. I'm very proud to have given them pardons. And I think they should be reimbursed for a crooked government. The government was crooked.
2: He's totally right. He's talking specifically about January 6th detainees, people who walked inside of their own Capitol building, people who were prosecuted using crimes that had, using criminal statutes that had nothing to do with walking into your own Capitol building. People whose lives were upended. He said it right. There were some people who were driven to suicide. People whose lives were destroyed by a cruel U.S. attorney called Matthew Graves. What a sinister force in D.C. as he let 70% of all handcuffed criminals in D.C. go. But on the list, too, are parents who went to school board meetings, were spied upon by the government, people who were censored on social media at the behest of the federal government, the Biden administration. Catholics who were celebrating the traditional Latin Mass in Virginia who were treated as extremists by the FBI. This is pretty Mark Houck and every pro-lifer who stood outside of an abortion mill or sang church hymns and then was persecuted, had SWAT teams show up at their house, kick their doors in and arrest them. There's plenty of examples of Americans who were tyrannized by the federal government. Legitimate grievances. Senate Republicans just got in their way. It's outrageous. It's completely outrageous. And the president is right to get rid of these idiots. John Cornyn should not be in the United States Senate. Thom Tillis should not be in the Senate, and neither should Bill Cassidy. These people are doing it for themselves and for their own enrichment and their own power. They're not doing it for you. They're not doing it for me. They're not doing it for America. They've been tested over and over and over again, and they keep failing the test. So, of course, we should replace them. Of course. They've earned it. And it drives, you know, if President Trump must have the most patience out of anybody I've ever encountered in American politics, he has every right to be raging against these people right now. And he's not raging. He's handling. He's staying composed. You think the president's happy with this outcome? No. He throttles these guys behind the scenes. He's trying to handle them. But in public, he's being polite. It's like his relationship with Netanyahu, by the way. He confirmed in his interview with Miranda Devine, he confirmed that he got into a really tough conversation with Netanyahu this week. All that stuff that was being reported in Axios and Wall Street Journal, we can get into the details coming up on that issue broadly. But he confirmed he had a real tough conversation with Netanyahu. But in public, you know what he's saying? I got a good relationship with him. He's a good ally. I work well with him. Because he knows it's important to maintain that public status. It's the decent thing to do. But also behind the scenes, you got to get tough, including with the people you love, including with the people who are on your side. Sometimes you don't see eye to eye, and it's better to be honest about that. But this madness needs to stop. You know, one of the great, great things about President Trump that I've loved since he emerged on the political scene is the extent to which he has clarified exactly who is on your side and who's against you. A lot of people have coasted by for years pretending to be on your side while picking your pocket. That's not happening anymore. Americans are awake at levels we've never seen. President Trump, just by his mere existence, has really exposed the bad guys from the good guys. And we should use that information to continue to clean our country up. We have a really great country, 250 years of it. I'd like to see at least 250 more. And I think you and I should stay in the fight every single day. But we should not be doe-eyed about what the hell's going on in our country. You can't sit there and just say, hey, Republicans are crushing it. Democrats suck. Republicans are always great. No, that's not true at all. We've got lots of Republicans who suck. And we got to clean them out. And they're demonstrating yet another time now why that needs to happen as quickly as possible. More ahead on The Vince Show.
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2: I just know how much you love this country. I do too. That's it. That's all it comes down to. How much we love this country. I'd like to leave it to my child, my grandchildren. I think you would too. And so if we're going to do that, we got to continue to fight for it. Even sometimes when it means going after people who are supposed to be on our side to either make them better or replace them. It's a very simple proposition. 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All right, let's see. 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
2: Let me give you an example of a guy who seems to be headed in the right direction, but is not quite there yet. The DHS Secretary Mark Wayne Mullen yesterday was testifying before Democrat Chris Murphy, and they were getting into an exchange. And Murphy was doing the same crap that these Democrats always do, which is accusing ICE agents of being Nazis and brown shirts and saying that they're evil and that they're forces for chaos. When in fact, these are guys are just hardworking men and women with families they want to come home to, and they're trying to secure our border. That's it. It's as simple as that. And we should be supporting law enforcement, not demonizing them. That's what's leading to all of these attacks. And I saw this clip going around yesterday, and people are sharing it saying that Mark Wayne Mullen dominated Chris Murphy. And it's true, basically. But there's something about this that I didn't like, and I'll offer my opinion in a moment. Take a listen.
19: Senator Murphy, the outlandish claims you made there is just flat wrong. You start saying we're breaking the law, and you really start looking at it, and we're enforcing the laws that Congress did pass. That's reckless. When you start saying it's unconstitutional, what's unconstitutional that we're doing? We swore to uphold the Constitution just like you swore to uphold the Constitution. For you to throw my 275,000 employees underneath DHS and with a broad stroke like that is reckless and irresponsible on your part. We're doing the job that Congress gave us the authority to do. And our men and women out there every single day is enforcing laws. If you don't like the laws, you can change them. We're not picking and choosing which laws we enforce. We're simply enforcing the law, period, full stop. When you throw out reckless terms and you start referring to our agents as being dangerous, unconstitutional, and lawless, that's why our agents' death threats are up by 8,000%. I know that's not what you want, but your political theater, that's what it causes. When you start looking at assaults on our officers, they're up by 1,300%. Senator Murphy, is that what you want? I don't think it is. I really don't. But I understand the political theater. I understand wanting to get sound bites. And that was obvious because the whole time he was giving your testimony, he wasn't looking at me. He was looking at a camera. I get that. I get it. If you have bigger political ambitions, fine. Just say it. But don't do it at the expense of my officers. When you want to really talk about funding, you haven't funded my officers. CBP and ICE has been willing to do the job for free. Why? Because of a reckless administration. Oh. Prior to President Trump coming in and saving America, you had a reckless administration that was destroying America by letting millions of illegals into our country. We're a nation of laws, and we're going to enforce those laws. What separates us from other countries is because people respect the rule of law.
2: All right. So did he reveal a lot of truth there? Yeah. These Democrats keep breathing life into crazy people. Their base, unfortunately, has too many people who ascribe to assassination culture. But wouldn't that require that Democrat leaders, if they had any decency, would moderate their language and stop talking like crazy people and inflaming the weak and vicious minds that make up their base? Yeah. So when Mark Wayne Mullen says, Chris Murphy, I know you don't mean to, but this is the effect of your language. No, at this point, I think it's safe to say he means to, Secretary Mullen. Stop giving him credit when he doesn't deserve it. Be blunt with these people. Our country's on the line. Mark Wayne Mullen testified in the House today. He got tougher with them. I'll share that in a moment. More ahead on The Vince Show.
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11: Yeah, it seems like the entire cabinet is testifying before Congress today, and it actually has created some amazing moments. Some laugh-out-loud ones, and some much better moments than the one I played for you a moment ago. Where they're just smacking these Democrats.

0: that's around for just wasting everybody's time, and it is kind of satisfying, I'll admit. We do have Mark Quentin Mullen testifying today before Congress. He had a moment where Benny Thompson was slandering DHS and ICE agents, and Mark Quentin Mullen wasn't suffering this at all. Listen.
1: DHS responded by attacking protesters and defending inhumane conditions. Enough is enough. Delaney Hall should be closed.
2: That's law enforcement. Just say, I want to defund police, I want open borders, and I want illegals running wild in our streets. Because ICE every day is taking the worst of the worst off the streets. They're taking those that enter this country illegally off the streets, which is exactly what they were designed to do. And CBP is protecting our ports, and our port of entries, and our borders. And yet we want to target them and defund them? That's reckless. You're talking about President Trump's ill behavior towards children? Yet we have found over 120,000 kids that were missing underneath the Trump administration when they lost touch of 340,000.
0: Underneath the Biden, I'm sorry. In English, it was the Biden administration that lost all these kids. The Trump administration found out that number.
2: Which we fear most are now in trafficking rings. I didn't hear anybody complaining about that. What we've done under the Trump administration is we went and rescued these kids. What is inhumane about that? Nothing. He's doing the job that Biden administration turned a blind eye to. That shouldn't ever take place. If anything we can agree on, our kids should be watched over.
0: Okay. All right, so fine. But again, the Biden administration loses all these kids. And it's like, it's ridiculous that the left can even pretend like it can lecture everybody else about border security. There was this moment today, Congressman Coria, Democrat, was talking about how do we protect American citizens? How do we protect American citizens and their rights? Mark Mullen's like, they've got all the rights in the world. They've got the Constitution. You can't impede law enforcement from enforcing the law.
3: I ain't going to have to tell my children at home to carry an American passport with them when they're out in the street.
0: What?
2: Congressman, I'm from Indian country, and we got a lot of brown people around there, too. I'm Cherokee.
3: No, I'm not talking about...
2: We're not
3: about,
2: doing that. No, but look, it is. It's the same
3: Renee,
2: thing that you're saying.
3: Renee
2: that.
3: Good and Alex Pretty, we're not brown.
4: Oh, my God.
3: Okay?
2: But why
3: we have American citizens being arrested right now by ICE, American citizens that are actually being deported, American citizens getting roughed up. I see this every day, sir. Look,
2: so is my
3: your
2: ICE
3: officers
2: my ICE
3: have a badge, they have a gun,
2: and
3: they have federal power, sir.
2: Yeah.
3: They have to respect Americans. Forget about undocumented. Let's talk American citizens.
2: Let's talk about that.
3: What can we do to protect the rights of American citizens?
2: Well, how can we protect? We can protect the rights of American citizens all day long. They don't have the right to assault my officers.
3: If you're driving by taking pictures of a situation, that's the First Amendment right.
2: To impede a federal officer from doing their job?
3: No, if you impede, you take them in. But if they're driving by...
2: One final question.
0: That's so crazy. You hear how much excuse making these Democrats make for assaulting police officers? They hate the cops. They hate law enforcement. I judge them on their actions. They hate law enforcement. These poor cops, law enforcement guys, being assaulted every day, impeded as they're trying to enforce the law. And Democrats keep rooting on the lawlessness, including an official congressional hearing. They're just taking photos. Alex Pretty, Renee Good, what were they doing? They were assaulting officers. They were impeding law enforcement. They were blockading cops as they were trying to do their jobs to take really evil people into custody. And they were whipped into a frenzy by people like Tampon Tim and that idiot in Congress and all these Democrats who keep telling them they have some sort of moral obligation to block law enforcement from doing the job in the United States. Evil. Evil and stupid. What a bad combination. That's no way to go through life. Here's a couple more for you. Let's see what else we have today. Oh, speaking of stupid, Sri Tenadar, who was one of the real, I mean, he was a favorite to become the dumbest member of Congress this year. This was his year for it. He didn't go all the way because even that he failed at. I think, well, who was it this year, Jim? It was Crazy Maisie? Crazy Maisie ended up being this year, 2026 dumbest member of Congress. But Sri Tanadar was once again putting his dumbness on display in an exchange today with Secretary Mark Van Mullen. Here he is. Can't pronounce his W, his V's rather. He says W.
4: His concerns that your post will motivate white supremacist violence.
0: Violence.
4: When will you stop DHS from using its social media accounts to spread bigoted and racist words and imagery promoting great replacement theory?
2: It's interesting how you make those claims and give no facts, but yet your party's the one that's supporting the guy that's got a Nazi tattoo.
4: I have the facts. I have the facts, sir.
2: There is no facts. You throw out nationalism, Nazism, and that's exactly what causes the hatred and the violence that happens to our officers every single day.
0: That's true.
2: And you should be ashamed of using that.
0: The dude in the wig is more responsible for, you know, generating violence in the United States than anything Mark Wayne Mullen has done. Mark Wayne Mullen is trying to enforce the law. Sri Tanadar is trying to inspire weak and vicious-minded people to attack law enforcement.
4: It's not my words.
2: It is your words.
4: Look here.
2: It is your words.
4: Here is Colorado
2: Fusion
4: Center.
2: Did you endorse the candidate in Maine?
4: Here is Colorado.
2: Did you endorse the candidate in Maine? That's a Nazi.
4: Let me reclaim my...
0: Graham Plattner, the guy with the Nazi tattoo, all the Democrats are lining up behind him. He's their favorite Nazi.
4: I'm sir. Colorado Fusion Center says ICE white nationalist messaging could lead to violence. There is just numerous reports.
2: Who said that? And what is they actually?
4: This is Colorado Fusion Center.
2: Yeah, tell me exactly what message you're talking about. Now, don't give me some poll that is ran by the left is talking about. You don't want to talk about it because you want to throw out racism all the time to my
4: Mr.
2: department.
4: Secretary,
2: is it true?
0: I love it. All right, so good job. Good job handling the walking, talking wig and eyebrows. That's Sri Tanadar. Guy's a whack job. And it should not be in Congress. It's like ridiculous that we even have to put up with him. I'd be laughing at all of his questions. Like, is that really your accent? Are you serious right now? I can't take you seriously. Nobody should. But there he is firing off all sorts of nonsense today. Now, Mark Wayne Mullen was not the only one who had to deal with nonsense. Marco Rubio was also testifying. The Secretary of State was testifying today before the House. And he had to deal with Ted Rue. Ted Rue's, who was trying to say something like, President Trump is falling asleep at every meeting. This is the most unserious possible congressional hearing, which is why Ted Rue is participating.
5: Sleeping right next to you.
2: No, he's not.
5: If Donald Trump cannot stay awake at these important meetings where the cameras are rolling, imagine what he's like when the cameras are not there. So I'm going to ask you, have you been at classified meetings where Donald Trump has fallen asleep or had trouble staying awake?
6: I've never been at any meeting where and the things you're showing me now, he was not falling asleep.
5: So you're lying again. You're lying consistently to Congress. You're lying to Congress, Secretary Rubio. So I'm going to show you another video in a moment.
6: Respond to that other than to tell you that it's absurd and ridiculous, and I can't believe we're in a Foreign Affairs Committee meeting in front of the House at an important time in American foreign policy.
5: Just keep lying, Secretary Rubio. Just keep lying.
6: Supposedly someone who thinks he's a medical expert when he's not. The truth of the matter is we had a cognitively impaired president in office a few years ago.
0: True.
6: That's a cognitively impaired president, but I don't like to talk about that because it weakens America. This president we have, this is a guy that literally doesn't sleep. He works day and night, long hours, every single day. I don't know if you haven't seen him in 8 days. I saw him yesterday. I didn't see him yesterday because I was in Congress the day before. I talked to him at all hours of the day and night. He works inhumane hours. Okay, I've been on foreign trips with the president that he doesn't sleep in the whole flight. And everyone else is sleeping on the plane, and he's, you know, wandering the hallways looking for someone to wake up and talk to that people are. So I don't know what you're referring to, but he has an incredible amount of energy. I'm just telling you, you may not like his policies. You may not like his policies, you may not like the decisions he's made, but I assure you, this is not a president that sleeps or is cognitively impaired in any way, shape, or form, and in fact is incredibly active, much more so in many cases than much younger people that are around him. Those are facts. I see it every day. You're not going to agree because you have another narrative that you want to push, but those are the facts.
0: All right, good. Smacking Ted Rue around today. I did hear at one point, Jim, that apparently there's a move on Air Force One occasionally. That people are so used to the president waking everybody up because he wants to talk policy with them that people try and figure out ways to hide. There's a little bit of a game of hide and seek going on because they're trying to get some shut eye. And the president's just roaming Air Force One, being like, hey, wake up. I got to talk about this. So they'll like put a jacket or something over their heads, think they can hide in a corner and get you a couple of seconds to sleep. president's just moving. The guy's just, he's just going. And the left is constantly trying to devise this scandal, trying to summon us. They're trying to create a fiction around the president. He's so unhealthy. He's very unhealthy. And you know what that is? In addition to hating President Trump and trying to figure out a way to throw him out of office, they're wish casting on that subject. The other is they're trying to orchestrate a cover up for the Biden era. That's what this is all about. All this stuff about, like, Donald Trump is so unhealthy. We should be concerned about the health of presidents. That guy's falling asleep in meetings. He's bumping into walls. He can barely finish the sentence. Of course, what they're doing is they're taking their own sins and projecting them onto Trump when they don't even apply. You know what I mean? The whole Biden presidency was defined by those qualities. The guy was non compos mentis. And then they just pretended like everything was fine. It was the Democrats are full-blown North Korean when it comes to Joe Biden. Oh, we've never had a fitter president. He runs circles around everybody.

0: I will.
1: Oh, she's got, okay, I got it. Well, thank you for coming.
0: All right, so we're going to talk about, I just want to.
2: Unfortunately, Representative's time has expired. Representative Salazar is recognized.
3: Yes. And giving contracts with no transparency is exactly the reason why you shut down USAID. So practice what you preach. I yield my
1: time. Oh, she gets to scream now, too?
4: Chairman, can we take down her words?
0: I'll give you some time. I'll give you some of my time. Then you just.
1: Okay.
0: God,
1: what kind
0: energy.
1: Of thing is this? What is this? You get asked questions for 5 minutes and you don't get time to answer. It's not a hearing.
2: I think you said clown
1: like
2: show
1: a dunk
2: before.
1: Tank? What is this?
5: What is this, a dunk tank?
0: I've
1: even used their time. How can I answer the question? They don't even give me time. I've had to use their time to answer your questions.
0: Yes.
1: All right, whatever.
0: All right, so I don't need to tell you that.
5: it's so crazy. They're so unserious. What? Okay, I know this is the House, but the lessons here obviously apply to the Senate, too. Why are we treating these people like they are reasonable? Stop it. John Thune, get rid of the freaking filibuster. I don't know how many more examples you need to show that you're not dealing with people who are in any way dealing with you in good faith. The second Democrats get power back, they're going to get rid of the filibuster, build new states, pack the United States Supreme Court, create long-term political power for themselves, and leave the Republicans in the dust. That's their plan. Time is of the essence. These lunatics, the ones who scream at Marco Rubio and then run out of the room before he can answer, they're going for broke. Don't let them break the country. More ahead on The Vince Show.
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4: We've been talking about border security and the left encouraging an insurrection against the United States even having a border. That's what Chris wants to talk about. He's calling in from New Jersey right now. The scene of the crime where we have all that rioting going on outside of Delaney Hall this past week. Hello, Chris.
6: How you doing, Vince? Yeah, I was telling you a call screener. The reason why the chopper pilot, Mikey Sherrill, had to go there, right? And my congressman, Nellie Powell, and all these leftists, he went there on Memorial Day, was because that is a progressive holy site, because they're godless demons, so they have to worship at a place like that. You know, the only thing they worship is like Baal, you know, and Ishtar, you know, sex and abortion, you know. And so the reason why Mikey Sherrill had to go there on Memorial Day was because she had to go and pay and make a pilgrimage, you know, religious pilgrimage for her base that are psychopaths here that show up to the No Kings rallies.
4: It totally lacks virtue. You're right about that. It's insane. It's totally insane. It's only, this is why we so often, Chris, do talk about this as a spiritual war, because it's like only agents of chaos would be on the side of opening our borders, protecting criminality. Think about the people, Chris, that they're supposedly showing up to support. Rapists, murderers, and child abusers. They're standing outside of Delaney Hall attacking law enforcement on behalf of some of the worst people on the planet. It really tells you everything, doesn't it, Chris?
6: Well, you know what I've said for years is being called a pedophile is not the worst thing you can call a Democrat. Being called racist is worse than being called a pedophile to Democrats. They don't even care if you call them a pedophile.
4: They don't like that you judge them for it. We played a clip earlier from Katie Porter, right, Jim, where she was talking about how, like, oh, let's be careful about using the word pedophile just because of people's preferences. What do you mean, people's? You're a sicko. You're disgusting. Thank God even California voters could detect that. They said, okay, let's keep her away from office. But we got a long ways to go. Thank you, Chris. No, you're right. It's just sick. This is why, you know, yesterday, Jim, I posted about Sesame Street. You saw what Sesame Street did? I was talking about it a little bit yesterday for so-called Pride Month, where, once again, talk about a spiritual war. They take the symbol of the rainbow, which is really a biblical symbol of God's promise to the earth, and they invert it. Now they make it, oh, children are born in the wrong body. Sesame Street was sharing that yesterday, and they shared an image of a bunch of pelts of Muppets. Apparently they skinned a bunch of Muppets and they stacked their pelts up in a rainbow. And then they said, oh, it's great, it's Pride Month. And I said, this is crazy. Whatever happened to teaching kids about self-esteem? Now they're born in the wrong body? Leftists were angry at me for pointing it out.
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5: The ceasefire is holding. I'm Lisa Lacerra, Fox News. So says President Trump, despite Iran's strikes on its Gulf state neighbors.
6: President Trump is downplaying Iranian airstrikes on Kuwait, a barrage that killed at least one civilian and wounded others.
7: There's a reason for everything. And we hit them pretty hard the night before, and actually last night.
6: The president says he considers the ceasefire with Iran to still be in place.
7: It's a different part of the world. You know, I'd say in that part of the world, ceasefire is when you're shooting in a more moderate manner.
6: President Trump says he also believes Iran is moving closer to signing a deal to abandon its nuclear program, an agreement he says that could come together by this weekend.
5: Fox's Jared Halpern at the White House. This is the House passes a measure that would end the action in Iran. It next heads to the Senate. Meanwhile, Israel and Lebanon have agreed to renew their ceasefire and create a number of security zones inside Lebanon where Hezbollah would be banned. The countries with the announcement after a fourth round of U.S. mediated talks at the State Department. A man shot and killed by the FBI this morning after a nearly 16-hour hostage standoff in Southern California.
8: Special agent in charge of the FBI, Sacramento.

0: Rising from the heart of the swamp, a beacon of truth is casting its light. From sea to shining sea, The Vince Show. Here's Vince Colonnaise.
1: Okay, 844-484-3872, 844-4-THE-USA. That's the way to join us today, from coast to coast, from sea to shining sea. The media is in complete chaos today because one of their leaders was just canned for being an insubordinate psycho. It's so long overdue for Scott Pelley to be fired from 60 Minutes. It's hilarious. It's like ridiculous that finally accountability's come. And the reason for this is they have a new boss over at 60 Minutes. And at CBS, there's been some effort, admittedly, there's been some effort to try and tell some more real stories that actually have to do with what Americans are dealing with. And we've seen them expressed in following on. For instance, Nick Shirley started reporting on all this fraud that was going on in places like California and Minneapolis. And sure enough, CBS actually started sending reporters out to follow Nick Shirley's reporting and start doing it themselves, which I've appreciated. I gave them credit for it when I've seen them do it, as they send a reporter in to show, oh, look at those fraudsters being arrested. Look at the fancy cars they're purchasing with all of that stolen money. That's great. That's the kind of journalism we need. And if CBS starts producing a lot more of that, I will feature it here and share it with you in a complimentary way. I'll be grateful for more information. That's the whole reason we have the First Amendment, so we can hold power accountable, speak truth to power without fear or favor, so that speech can be protected, journalism can be protected, real journalism. I want that. But this is a problem if you're a Democrat hack. If your whole career is defined by the glow-ups that you gave to Barack Obama, this is a real problem for you. And that's where Scott Pelley falls. Scott Pelley met his new boss on Monday. It was a meeting, reportedly, where he gets to meet a guy called Nick Bilton. And Pelley, in front of everybody else on staff, says to him, and I can even hear it, his like ridiculous, sanctimonious voice, "What qualifies you to be in this position?" He says to his boss, that's a good way to be shown the door. This account of the meeting, the Washington Post reports, comes from two staffers who spoke on the condition of anonymity for fear of retaliation. They also recorded it, apparently. They gave audio to the Washington Post. CBS News declined to comment on the meeting. It was a hostile greeting for Bilton during his first meeting with the full 60 Minutes staff since the technology journalist was announced Thursday as the show's new executive producer. That same day, CBS News editor-in-chief Barry Weiss fired two of the show's seven correspondents, Sharon Alfonsi and Cecilia Vega. Both canned. They got fired too this week. And four of its top producers. "She's murdering 60 Minutes, Pelley said of Barry Weiss. "She's murdering it. She does not love this place. She was brought in to kill it. She's been doing exactly that. She has no qualifications for her job." He continued by interrogating his new boss, Bilton. Quote, "You have slender qualifications for this job. The changes that she's made at the Evening News have been catastrophic. Why should we expect that any of this is going to be any better?" So what happened was, rather than just can him on the spot and say, "How about this, Pelley boy? There's the door. Leave." Instead of that, Bilton offered to take the conversation, as they say in the business, offline. "Let's do this privately." "Well, you don't have to do this in front of everybody. I'm happy to have a private conversation with you." And apparently, the guy offered a bunch of private conversations. Pelley never took him up on it. Pelley's like, "No, I'm paid too much money. You're too little to me, despite the fact that I work for you. And I'm not going to give you the time of day. I'm going to do whatever I want. I'm going to embarrass this operation, this organization even further." And so this all ended the way it should, which is they canned him. They fired Scott Pelley, which is hilarious. But now Pelley's acting like he's been martyred. Like, "Oh, he was just fighting for the integrity of the organization and blah, blah, blah." Pelley has been a hack for as long as he's been on television. And in the Trump era in particular, he has been disgusting. He's been absolutely disgusting. And if you ever look at the survey data on trust in media, you're like, why has it gotten so low? Well, how about this? How about guys who look and sound like Scott Pelley, who are riding this old world view of this is the way the news is supposed to be presented, and in the process are destroying all credibility for that institution? That's what Scott Pelley has done. If Scott Pelley has anything in his career worth looking back on. It's the extent to which he's diminished trust in media. For instance, here's our friends at Newsbusters. They put together just a brief package of all the times that Scott Pelley had something to say about Donald Trump on the air.
2: The president doubles down on a falsehood. It has been a busy day for presidential statements divorced from reality. Well, the president's real troubles, again today, were not with the media, but with the facts. This comes after a rough start to his presidency, a weekend of tweeting tantrums and falsehoods from the president and his spokesman. And today, the president made a claim about the size of his electoral victory, a claim that wasn't remotely true. Some of the problems Mr. Trump promised to solve last night don't actually exist. Since his inauguration, Mr. Trump has continually stamped rumors with the seal of the president. His boasting and tendency to believe conspiracy theories have led to a deficit of credibility. The president's fictitious claims, whether imaginary or fabricated, are now worrying even his backers. Another blunder from the podium. White House errors of historic proportions. John, the president's top priority failed today. The courts have knocked down his immigration ban, and the president can't seem to get out of his own way because of his penchant for falsehoods. President Trump drew an X today through the welcoming words of the nearby Statue of Liberty. President Trump called a hasty news conference and went on offense with the familiar tools that...
1: It's just... Where's Andy Rooney when you need him? My Rumble chats bringing up Andy Rooney is pretty funny. Just, you remember Andy Rooney, you get the overhead shot looking down at his desk, all the papers everywhere, it's a complete mess. Have you ever noticed that when a newsman lies to you on a routine basis, you suddenly don't trust them anymore? That's true. You don't trust them anymore. Look, CBS is doing itself a favor. I bet you they're saving a ton of money. I bet you he had one of these old school television contracts. He's been being paid tens of millions of dollars a year to destroy the viewership. It's kind of like what they just did with Colbert. They just got rid of Colbert for the same reason. Colbert was burning $40 million a year. They burned $40 million a year on a losing enterprise that was just driving viewers away. Yeah, of course you cut them loose. It makes business sense. Get rid of them. It was just a nonstop screed fest. It wasn't comedy. And this isn't news. What Scott Pelley is not producing, he's not producing news. He's producing Trump derangement syndrome fanfic. So get rid of them. And especially if you're going to get mouthy with the boss. Priority one, of course, is like if you're going to, you have to build a functioning business. But what kind of message do you send when you're supposed to be one of the respected newsmen in the room and you're treating your boss like crap in front of everybody else? Destroys a culture. Get rid of him. So CBS just sent a message. Yeah, we'll get rid of that guy. Who else? Who wants another piece of this? Good for them.
3: No.
1: Good for them. Now, of course, now all the statements are coming out from CBS. Everybody's too mouthy. They're like talking about, well, we tried to make it work and I tried to reach out to him, but I really wanted it to. No, just can him. Say, Scott Pelley's gone, period. And then just sign it with your name and then send it out. You don't have to send it. We thank him for his years of service. No, just nothing. Just nothing. Just we got rid of him. The goal should be the news. And, you know, this thing about like what CBS is producing, I told you that they do have some good stuff. There was that reporter who came out recently, was covering all this fraud, which I really love. And here's an example of it. This guy, what's his name again? I want to get this right from CBS. CBS name, he's got an Asian last name, Adam Yamaguchi. Adam Yamaguchi. Here he is recently, just a day or two ago, showing a bunch of fraudsters in California and the ridiculous vehicles that they've purchased with the money they stole from you. If Scott Pelley was doing this kind of journalism, he'd still have a job.
4: I wish I could show you what's behind here, but I can describe. I've seen over a dozen Ferraris, Lamborghinis, a Bugatti, Lotus, and of course, the obligatory G-Wagon. These are just some of the assets the government has seized from fraudsters who have taken your taxpayer dollars and bought some of these ill-gotten gains.
5: LA's top federal prosecutor, Bill Osele, showed us around this U.S. Marshals warehouse.
3: it should offend every American taxpayer that these people are taking advantage of the system and enriching themselves.
1: It's crazy. They're showing, I've got video of it, and it looks like Jay Leno's garage. Unbelievable, the cars that these fraudsters have bought with your money, and that they keep them in great condition. They're taking great care of these vehicles.
5: The items had been owned by Paul Randall, who pleaded guilty to wire fraud this year in one of the largest Medi-Cal fraud cases in California history.
3: He submitted above $270 million worth of claims to the state of California through Medi-Cal. He was paid $170
5: million. $170
3: million
5: of hard-earned tax dollars.
3: That's correct.
4: I'm inside a government facility full of a few dozen very expensive vehicles, as well as some items that were purchased, according to the government, with your taxpayer dollars.
1: These are the kinds of stories that this Scott Pelley character didn't want showing up on 60 Minutes. You know it. You know it instinctively. He was upset that these stories were being told. And so he raised his stink about it. Now he got canned.
4: Through various fraudulent means. I'm looking here at autographed, dated Kobe Bryant sneakers. These are actually worn in game where he scored 42 points versus the Clippers, as well as a number of extraordinarily rare baseball cards.
1: It's like Mickey Mantle.
4: These are usually held in temperature and humidity controlled vaults because they're so valuable. Mickey Mantle, a 48 Jackie Robinson.
1: Yeah.
4: This is wild.
1: This is stuff that's been bought. Hey, Jim, you bought a Mickey Mantle card. Did you know that? Did you know you bought
6: I've always wanted one.
1: You got rookie cards for some of the most extraordinary athletes in American history. Congratulations. You've really built a great collection. Now, it's not for you. You don't get to keep it. It's just stolen from your hard work. All this work Jim does, he does hours and hours of work every single day, many hours of work, and his money's being stolen so that some fraudster can buy Mickey Mantle cards in California. That's what's happening. And real journalism works to expose that and stop it from happening. Thanks to that guy, and thanks to CBS for showing Scott Pelley the door. More ahead on The Vince Show.
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1: We do have a number of clips coming out today from the President of the United States. He just sat down with Miranda Devine for an extensive interview, and he talked in part about the state of our elections. And I want you to hear this. He's once again mentioning that too many of our elections are rigged. And Miranda Devine asked specifically about accountability for Democrats who rig our elections. Listen to the president's very provocative response.
23: But how do we successful country anywhere?
24: So someone has to be punished though for that. So how do you do that?
23: Well, I don't need to punish them all. Yeah, I know. I'd rather not get into it. But
24: are you confident something will happen?
23: I don't want to talk about it. But yeah. Let's see what happens. The election was rigged. We know who rigged the election. We know it. We know everything now. You know, we have information that nobody thought was possible, but when you get to office, all of a sudden people start giving you things. You know, it was a great, I'll tell you, 2024 was a great election. That was a lot. There's a lot of rigging going on there, yeah, too.
24: Have
23: because you know what? I wanted a landslide, but there were areas that were just rigged. I could see it. In other words, rigged against me.
24: Yeah.
1: First of all, Miranda Devine's a very good interviewer. She hits a lot of topics and creates a lot of clips because she got a lot of good answers out of the president. As someone, I've interviewed the president a lot. I've interviewed him a bunch of times. Miranda's better than I am at getting great, great answers out of him. I'm working on it, and hopefully I get another chance to do it again sometime soon. But Miranda Devine's very good at this. And she asked him about whether or not there's going to be accountability. And you notice what the president said, I don't want to talk about it. And to me, that screams grand conspiracy in South Florida. That's what that screams. That James Comey, John Brennan, that screams out to me. Also, what Tulsi Gabbard's been working on as the director of national intelligence, the outgoing DNI, as she was digging in, and the FBI's been digging in places like Fulton County, Georgia, and Maricopa County in Arizona. There are clearly lots of things going on behind the scenes in the hands of the United States Department of Justice right now, and I hope to see the pieces of that very soon. Because they're staying busy. They're going after these Democrat fraud operations. In fact, just last night, the United States Department of Justice issued a superseding indictment. They secured a superseding indictment against the Southern Poverty Law Center. You know about this? The SPLC, which for years has pretended to be like a civil rights organization, especially in the modern era, they've pretended like that's what they're up to. Instead, they've been funding hate operations. They've been funding the KKK and extremist groups, stealing donor money and using it for fraudulent purposes in order to justify their very existence. The DOJ expanded the indictment last night, Fox News reports, against the SPLC, alleging a $4 million sum was secretly funneled to the KKK and extremist groups. They just got this new indictment. And it expands on all of the misconduct we already knew about. They were secretly funneling more than $3 million in donor funds to numerous individuals associated with the KKK, United Klans of America, the National Socialist Movement, that's Nazis. They're not backing down. We've got a lot of great headlines coming out. Coming up, we're going to talk about what's happening in California. Big election results developing. Keira Davis joins us next.
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13: The votes are still being counted in California. That could take, well, they say weeks, because it's a completely dysfunctional system. But right now, Republicans near the top in both the gubernatorial and the mayoral races in California and L.A., respectively. Here with her California-based analysis, Kira Davis joins us now. You can find her on X, Instagram, everywhere. 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Kira, great to talk to you today.
14: Hey, Vince. How are you doing today? Thanks for having me on.
13: I'm doing well. How is it that two Republicans could end up in the general election? This seems unusual.
14: For L.A. mayor and governor's race, is that what you're talking about?
13: I sure hope so. Those are the big ones.
14: I just wanted to, I wasn't sure if you were thinking we were going to get two Republicans in to the governor's race, which is a conversation we've been having for a while.
13: That's
14: not going
13: right.
14: to happen, but we
13: that's
14: are right. We are going to get one.
13: Yes.
14: I think that's going to happen. Spencer Pratt in L.A. looking good. You did mention that we have weeks of counting. Yes, it is a ridiculous system here. Yesterday was primary day, but June is primary month. Say if you go to the Secretary of State website, Vince, you will see a message right at the top that says there are 37 days until we certify this election. 37 days until they certify a primary election in California. As to your original question, how did we end up in this position where we've got two strong Republicans running for two important offices, and it looks like they're in a winning position? Well, we got this way because of Democrats, as you know, and I know you talk about this every day, but California really is the test case for Democrat socialism and Democrat insanity. And I was just talking about this today on my podcast, and you can find more at justkiradavis.com. But, you know, Democrats in California have had the supermajority here for so long, and they have been able to act with impunity for so long that their weakness is that they think that nothing can ever change, and they think that no one will ever know what they're doing and point it out. But we've gotten to the point here in California where life is so terrible for so many people, for almost everyone, and the degradation is right in front of your eyes wherever you go. No one can ignore it anymore. So that's what's happening. Were people voting for Republicans yesterday? Well, yeah, the Republican base was. But really what people were voting for, Vince, is change. And Steve Hilton's sort of campaign slogan last night, I was at his election night party, was change is coming. And I think that's what you've saw. That's what you've seen here in the past few months as we've been ramping up to primary day. And that's what you're seeing right now.
15: It seems like in the case, if there's any commonality between Steve Hilton and Spencer Pratt, two very different human beings. But one thing I've detected in both of them is a deep empathy for the people of California. Steve Hilton said last night in his remarks, very hopeful remarks about what comes next and his chances of winning the general election. He said that it doesn't matter whether or not you voted for him. He's fighting for you. He's fighting for you. Not a message I feel like Democrats would share at all these days. And then Spencer Pratt, he's speaking about just real raw issues. When he describes what's going on in L.A. right now, Kira, it sounds to me like a third world country. Drugs, homelessness, fentanyl, needles everywhere, human waste, people torturing animals. It sounds just completely awful. It's no wonder people are looking for change.
14: No, it is. It is like a third world country. Matter of fact, I was talking to my good friend the other day, born and raised in L.A., still lives there. And she was telling me, Kira, I can't go downtown anymore. She's a single woman. So she doesn't have a partner to, you know, walk around with her. And she was like, I can't go downtown because you're not even safe in your car downtown. If you get stopped at a red light, in some spaces, you are just surrounded by fentanyl zombies. It's a scary experience. So really, what you see on TV is real. In fact, it's more real than that. You're not even seeing the half of it. So I think people have had enough. And, you know, you're talking, when you watch Spencer on the trail, you see people talking to him going, look, I'm a Democrat. I voted for Karen Bass. I vote for all Democrats. But, you know, the other day when I was walking my kid to school, we had to do an end run around a homeless guy who was passed out naked in our pathway. And I just can't take this anymore. We're not helping these people. And that's what people are noticing in California events, is that for all the insults people have about us California voters, we're very generous people. We pass a lot of taxes. We fund a lot of programs to get people off the streets and mental health, all of that. And right now, Californians are looking at their wallets. They're looking at their bank accounts. And then they're looking at the streets. And they're going, these things don't add up. I have voted for help. I have voted for change. I have voted against Republicans and against Donald Trump. All the things Democrats told me to do. And it's not any better here. In fact, it's worse than ever. And all Democrats have right now is MAGA, Trump, MAGA. And I just think it's ringing very hollow right now, because you can accuse Spencer Pratt of being MAGA, you can accuse Steve Hilton of being MAGA, and you can say it's a bad thing that Donald Trump supports them. But at the end of the day, we're all paying the same taxes. We're all wading through the same human feces. We're all looking at the same degraded education system. Do you know, Vince, that yesterday our governor had the nerve to remind us that we have another 2-cent tax increase on our gas tax coming up July 1st? So in the midst of all this, they're still telling us how much money they're taking from us.
15: Yeah. While he and the first partner, he doesn't even call her his wife, were celebrating Pride Month instead of trying to make the state safer and more affordable. It's really disgusting. It's really sick. You know, when the Pacific Palisades burned down, Kira, I, like many others across the country, looked at that and said, those homes are not getting rebuilt anytime soon. Those Democrats are going to get in the way. There's no chance that these people, as wealthy as many of them are and democratic as many of them are, they're not going to get their homes rebuilt because Democrats are going to get in their way. And sure enough, that's what happened. They radicalized Spencer Pratt. They turned him into an elective candidate for elective office. And now he's getting closer to becoming the mayor of L.A. potentially. Do you think that experience woke up any California voters watching as Democrats mismanaged the most obvious thing they could have possibly done, which is get out of the way?
14: 1,000%. In fact, if you go to my website, justkiradavis.com, J-U-S-T, and you look up an article from last year during the fires, it's called Burning Away the Last of Our Fog. And I wrote about it in the midst of the fires while we're dealing with all of that. And I said, look, I am seeing something happen right now on the ground in California that I have never seen. The electorate is changing. Everyone is mad. Everyone is angry. Everyone has been affected by these fires, even if you weren't in Los Angeles. You had family you were worrying about. It affected transportation in the state. It affected gas prices, everything. So there was no escaping. The fires, there was no – there was unfortunate people who really couldn't escape and lost everything. But for the rest of us, there was no escaping the absolute malfeasance of Democrats. I mean – how can you look at an empty reservoir, people watching the fire department standing in front of a burning home with a dripping hose? They want to work. They want to save this home. The water wasn't there, and it wasn't there on purpose. Absolutely. People are sick and tired of it, and the fires last year was an absolute changing moment. I promise you, it changed the minds of the electorate in California, not to say, oh, I should be voting Republican. That's not what's happening here. What's happening here is people are going, I should be voting differently. These people have taken advantage of me. They've taken advantage of our desperation. And it turns out they're liars. They talk a big game about caring for us and caring for everybody. But when push comes to shove, they only care for themselves.
15: It's, you know, it's crazy to me, Kira, and I'm sure you have to live this all the time, but and I'm not trying to be insulting to every California voter. There's a lot of good Americans in California who've been fighting for a very long time for their state. But there are some very dense voters in that state. So stubborn. And I wonder sometimes, do they even have access to the internet? Are they in touch with reality in any way? Because does it really take burning your house down to have a political realization? Like, for instance, President Trump for years has been saying, you know, it would be good for California if they had better forest management, if they would just burn out the underbrush, get rid of all that fuel that keeps fueling all of these horrific fires. And then he gets mocked for it. Oh, what an idiot. And then all the homes burned down. You get entire communities burning down. Does anybody finally put their head up and go, you know, that Donald Trump, the media was lying to me about him. He was right about that.
14: Yeah, I think a lot of people have. I think a lot of people have done that. You know, and did that in 24 and came over across the aisle. You know, Trump said something interesting the other day, and I think he's right. He was talking about Spencer Pratt's chances to win. He said, oh, there's a lot of cheating. We know there's a lot of cheating. He said, look, if Jesus Christ had come down himself and counted the votes in California in 2024, I would have won California. I think he's right. I think there's a lot more Trump voters in the state of California than we are being told. Remember, Democrats own all the systems, all the counting systems.
15: Yep.
14: So I do think, yeah, there are a lot of people who are going, I may have been wrong. All I want is help. I don't want the lectures. I don't want the right versus left binary. All I want is help. And that's where we are in California. As for our voters here in Maine, well, I don't know if you've had the chance to, like, witness a gay pride parade in L.A. or San Francisco. Or if you've seen the representatives in San Francisco. But the answer to your question is yes. There are many insane people here in California.
15: Jim keeps trying to get me to go. I'm like, Jim, I don't have time for that, man. I just can't get out there for that. That's wild. But you're right.
14: Let us clean the place up, Vince. Let us clean up first, and then we'll invite you out for a good time.
15: Okay, good. It is a beautiful state. My dad actually, for a time, he was, just to personalize it a little bit, he was the commanding general at Camp Pendleton down there in Southern California.
14: Oh, wow.
15: It was very gorgeous.
14: Close to Camp Pendleton, yeah.
15: It was so pretty. He had an Oceanside address, and man, what a beautiful state. And I was like, man, how could they screw this? Democrats can do it. Yeah. They can screw up anything.
14: Yes.
15: So the elections, that's the other side of this. So yeah, you do have some dense voters, but there's the fraud issue. The thing that I dwell on a lot here is that California has something called legalized ballot harvesting, where it is really one of the sickest ways to possibly run an election. You have third-party political operatives handling ballots, deciding whether or not they even make it to their final destination. How important is it to California and the country's future that we resolve that?
14: We have to resolve our entire electoral system. I've talked about this a lot today. The jungle primaries have to go. Everybody out there in normal America, if you see anything called a jungle primary coming your way, fight it, run far away. It is a scam. And it has led to one party rule in the state for 16 years. And we do have top to bottom.

0: 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That's A-U-D-I-E-N hearing.com.
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9: You know, I've been going after a lot of Republicans today because they deserve it. You know who I like, though? Congressman Brandon Gill. Brandon Gill's always delivering. 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I think it's because producer Jim put him in office. 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
0: Mm-hmm. Yes, Brandon Gill. If I had Brandon Gill come by the house, I bet you the first thing he would talk about is that wonderful tree. And then we would get to his incredible performances in the United States House of Representatives. Here he is today going after a Democrat Ohio State Senator and asking her if she's perfectly happy with how Somali immigration has served her state. Listen to the nonsense that comes out of her face.
2: Senator Antonio, thank you for being here. Has Somali immigration been good for Ohio?
3: You know, that's really outside of my purview of
2: You're a state senator. Would you like to see more immigration
3: from
2: Somalia?
3: As far as
0: oh my goodness.
3: I'm processing your question and I have to say that I was almost brought to tears just now.
2: 72%
3: because
2: of Somali immigrants are on welfare.
3: The rate and the level of hateful rhetoric based on false information.
2: You're defrauding your state at an astounding rate. And
3: shocking.
2: I think that most Ohioans
3: is shocking to me.
2: That
3: lack of even humanity to group a group of people together.
2: I think it's inhumane to allow your
3: own
2: state to be defrauded at astounding rates.
3: I am shocked.
2: Billions of dollars taken out of the pockets of working class people.
3: I am
2: going
3: shocked.
2: Going to criminal fraudsters.
3: Because
2: I certainly have
3: every,
2: a major problem
3: in every
2: with that.
3: Community, there are good people and there
2: Americans
3: are bad people.
4: In regular order,
3: but to try
2: people.
3: To
4: understand
3: say
4: we're not supposed to disrespect
3: that ever witness.
2: We're out of time, Antonio.
3: Not
2: we're
3: somehow
2: out of time.
3: A criminal is shocking to me. I am shocked
2: we're
3: and appalled.
2: Already out of time.
0: Wow, listen to that. She's shocked and appalled, Jim. She's shocked and appalled. Now, I believe, how did that start again? Wasn't it a question? Wasn't it the world's most simple question? You know, she could have chosen a lane. If she thinks that Somali immigration has been great for Ohio, why didn't she say it? Why did it become an attack session on Brandon Gill? Because, man, that truth is deeply uncomfortable. She did not want to talk about it. Remember the question?
2: Senator Antonio, thank you for being here. Has Somali immigration been good for Ohio?
0: That's why she lost her mind. He didn't call her like a fat pig or something. He didn't sit up there and was like, you're a jerk. I want to start with, you're a complete idiot. He didn't insult her. He asked her a question that deserves an adult answer. If she really wants to support what's happened to her state, then support it. She didn't. She instantly turned it into an attack. In fact, it took her a second to find her footing. She forgot her Democrat talking points for a moment. She was like, and then she delivered the sob story, the crocodile tears. I was almost brought to tears. And then accused him of racism. You're a bigot. You're a bigot. You're a bigot. No, you know what he is? An American congressman who's telling the truth. In fact, he's a rare commodity. We like him. He's a rare asset to have in the United States Congress. Somebody will just say it like it is. It wasn't that long ago. These Republicans Democrats. They would have all been scared to tell the truth about something like this. The New York Times said it in November. The New York Times had a full-blown report. They said, you know, Somali immigration, kind of complicated because the culture includes stealing from the government at scale. Not complicated to me. If you're going to steal from me, don't come at all. Brandon Gill has it right. Good for him. I'll be back with you tomorrow on The Vince Show. Subscribe to The Vince Podcast. You will love it.
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0: 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Nate is in Phoenix. Hi, Nate. How are you?
12: Good. How are you?
0: Better than I deserve. What's up?
12: Yes, sir. So my question, I am a 21-year-old recent college graduate. I'm starting out a career in aviation here in Phoenix, but my question more so revolves around around a $5 million real estate portfolio that my late grandmother, she passed away a few months ago. She built it up over the past 40 years by being a nurse and having a house cleaning company. And so no one else really in my family at the moment is like willing to kind of manage this portfolio that she built up. It's roughly a dozen houses, apartments, condos, et cetera, across four different states. And so I'm kind of looking to take that on. And the challenge being I have a job here in Phoenix, and my siblings and parents have jobs as well. And being that it's spread across all the way from Hawaii to Pennsylvania, we're looking at what is the best way to manage this.
13: If you inherited it, why are
0: who owns it?
13: Yeah.
12: Oh, so it's in my mom's name, but my parents are nearing retirement age. They don't want to take on any big ventures or basically, like, you know, have a huge hassle of managing this. So I have basically stepped up and told them, I want to take advantage of this opportunity. And
0: why is it an opportunity?
13: How will you get – what's your benefit?
12: Well, my benefit is I've read a lot and seen a lot online how real estate can, you know, be beneficial in terms of building income.
13: No. What's your financial benefit to it?
0: You want to be a property manager because you read real estate online?

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2: Negotiations with Iran are going well. I'm Lisa Lacera, Fox News. Those words from President Trump this afternoon, hours after Iran launched a barrage of missiles and drones into Kuwait.
3: Kuwait's military alone says Iran fired 13 ballistic missiles and 17 drones, with debris falling in residential areas. Several Iranian drones hit Kuwait's international airport, killing one Indian national and wounding 63 others. The IRGC says this was in response to U.S. Central Command taking out a telecommunications tower on Keshem Island and disabling a commercial vessel attempting to skirt the blockade and head to Iranian ports. CENTCOM says it acted after the IRGC sent boats to lay mines in the strait.
2: Fox's Jennifer Griffin in Washington. For the first time, the House has passed a measure that would limit U.S. military action in Iran, with four Republicans joining Democrats in voting in favor. It next goes to the Senate. President Trump defends a Justice Department compensation fund that was scrapped amid bipartisan opposition.
4: Even though Acting Attorney General Todd Blanche says the Justice Department is not moving forward with a near $1.8 billion anti-weaponization fund, President Trump is not committing to a permanent end of the program.
5: The weaponization fund, as far as I'm concerned, was a beautiful thing.
4: The president says he believes many Americans do deserve compensation, including those prosecuted after the January 6th Capitol riot.
2: Fox's Jared Halpern at the White House. A man convicted in the Capitol riot has a job at the Pentagon. Acting Press Secretary Joel Valdez says Elias Irizarry is working in the Pentagon's policy office, calling him a qualified, patriotic young professional. Irizarry was convicted in 2023 of a misdemeanor trespassing charge. His appointment was first reported by The Washington Post. 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
2: The president's settlement with the IRS over his leaked tax returns, the focus of a Senate hearing with the Treasury Secretary.
9: President Trump had sued the IRS over the leak of his tax returns, but as part of a recent settlement agreement, he and his family are shielded from tax audits. Treasury Secretary Scott Bessent said he could not discuss ongoing litigation, prompting this exchange between him and Rhode Island Democratic Senator Sheldon Whitehouse.
10: We like to follow the law, Senator.
11: The law is that Congress has constitutional oversight functions that do not disappear simply because there is litigation, however convenient it may be.
9: Another Democrat pointed out that hundreds of thousands of other tax returns were leaked as well, and that he could answer questions about those, but Bessent directed questions to the Justice Department. Jessica Rosenthal, Fox News.
2: Actor Shia LaBeouf has been sentenced to probation. He'll be required to attend an alcohol treatment program after pleading guilty to three counts of simple battery for punching people outside a New Orleans bar in February during Mardi Gras. Hundreds of thousands of vehicles being recalled by Ford.
12: Ford is recalling almost 420,000 Ford Expedition and Lincoln Navigators from the 2018 to 2022 model years over an issue in which seat belts may lock inadvertently, not allowing them to retract or extend. Ford reporting one injury. The recall replaces and expands two previous recalls. Ford also issued a do not drive warning for over 4,000 21 through 26 Bronco Sports and 2022 through 26 Mavericks due to a severe suspension defect that can lead to sudden loss of steering control. The company not aware of any injuries in that recall.
2: Fox's Jeff Manasso. An interstellar comet appears to be free of alien technology. That's the finding of a group leading the charge to search for extraterrestrial life. The SETI Institute says the radio scans by its telescope have found the latest comet to be completely natural. I'm Lee Silasera. This is Fox News.
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16: 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And America's Navy is already there.

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0: Welcome back to the Ramsey Show in the Fairwinds Credit Union Studios. Jade Washaw, Ramsey personality, number one bestselling author, is my co-host. Ricky is in Riverside, California. Hi, Ricky. How are you?
1: I'm doing well. Just a little nervous, but happy to be on talking to you guys.
0: You too. What's up?
1: I have a pretty stressful situation that my wife and I are going through. I've been animating in games, making pretty decent money for the past 4 years. And I've recently lost that job about a month ago. And now just doing the budget over the weekend, it showed that we were short about $3,000 this month, just with the mortgage and all of our bills and just groceries and all that. So I've been trying to figure out what is the best path. And the only thing that I can think of is possibly selling our house. But I've listened to you guys in the past, and I'm not sure if, like, our situation warrants that or if there's anything else that I can do. But just incredibly stressed.
0: Not bad. So I'm sorry. That's scary.
1: Yeah,
0: so you were an animator, did you say?
1: Yes. Yeah.
0: And you were making what?
1: 2019. I was, on average, it was 120 to 150. Recently, most recently, I was making 130. Mm-hmm. I just got a job at Home Depot.
2: Good.
1: About 6 weeks ago. And, I'm sorry. I'm making 21 an hour, so I think that's like 40K. So I don't know if I should.
0: Yeah, is your wife working outside the home, sir?
1: Yes, she works for the state of California. She makes about, her take home pay is $4,000. It would be higher, but they automatically deduct her retirement. And
0: yeah. What does she do there?
1: Health insurance. She checks the licenses for foster care facilities. So
0: okay. And why did the animation job go away?
1: It's just been, the industry's been really rough. The one that I just had was just a contract position after a layoff that I had last year. So this was the contract from September to the end of April. And right around the new year, I've been applying, reaching out to old coworkers, anybody that I can, recruiters on LinkedIn, anyone that had any sort of connection. I've had interviews. I had an interview recently at Apple. Just found out I didn't get it yesterday. And interviewed at other game studios. I get close, and then it's usually that final interview where I just don't seem to get it. So I haven't been able to line up another animation job.
0: So but it sounds like there is jobs out there in this industry, that the industry isn't dying. You just hadn't landed after your last contract. You haven't landed the new gig is all.
1: In my opinion, I think it's dying. During the pandemic, mm-hmm. It was doing really well because everybody was stuck home gaming. So gaming studios overhired, things leveled back out. And games aren't doing nearly as well. So there's
0: is gaming what you were doing before?
1: Yeah, I've been doing game animation.
0: How is AI affecting animation?
1: I think it is starting to affect it to a degree. I think like commercials are starting to use AI more, which that takes jobs away from animators. I don't think it's really affected games yet, unless I just don't know. Mm-hmm. But it's affecting like movies and TV and advertising for sure.
0: Okay. All right. But you're bringing in $3,000 a month, and she's bringing in $4,000, and you're still three short.
1: Yeah.
0: How much debt do you guys have, not counting your house?
1: Not counting the house, I did the math. It was about $160,000.
0: On what?
1: My student loans were $55,000. My wife's are $20,000. We do have a car for $40,000, and just a couple of like personal loans, like one for $17,000, another one for $10,000. another for five. We owe $10,000 to the IRS from taxes not getting enough taken out of checks.
0: Okay. All right. So the levers to pull are, before I'd sell the house, I'd sell the car, and I'd sell it tomorrow. And get out of a $40,000 car, get into a $5,000 car. And I would let the student loan, put the student loans on hardship deferral temporarily. I'm trying to get cash flow going here. Then you need, but if you're going to pay something, you pay food first, lights and water second, house third, and cars and car gasoline fourth to get to work. So food, shelter, transportation, and utilities. Before you do anything, before those cards or loans, student loans or anything else gets paid, okay? But, yeah, I'd get rid of the car immediately. Then I would set a, you know, I pick up another second job to go with this one.
2: Yeah, I was going to say.
0: And fill in the blank here because you're not working 40 at Home Depot.
2: And can your wife pick up a side hustle as well?
1: Maybe my wife, they, on Monday, I had breakdown at work, so they actually converted me to full-time on the spot, which was super nice. So I'm working 40 hours now.
0: That's all, though. I mean, you can work another 30.
1: Yeah, I can.
0: Yeah, I'm not, this is not a permanent solution. I'm trying to keep the water in the lake while we get a new position as an animator, okay? Mm-hmm. And then what I would do, so let's pretend that you can strain and work 60, 70 hours and she can work 60, 70 hours. We sell the car. We're on beans and rice and beans. We're having a garage sale. We got so much stuff on Craigslist. The children think they're next. You know, we're really dumping stuff out of here and we can barely hold on. That's what I want to get to.
1: Right.
0: And I think you can get there.
2: I think you can get
0: there. But that's a temporary thing. And then I would say, if I don't land an animator's job and get my income back up to get us back to where we can breathe again, within X number of months, then we're going to sell the house. And so, like 3 months, 4 months.
1: Okay.
0: You can't sustain the thing I'm talking about for 6 years.
2: No, this is a short term.
0: So we're saying, you know, we're going to give this until after Christmas. We're going to give this until Thanksgiving. But, you know, if we're thinking about selling a house, we would want to sell it after the first of the year. So if you could hang on for 6 months doing this, and if you haven't landed the animator job in 6 months, then, yeah, you probably do need to do something different. You need to adjust your career.
1: Okay.
0: The other thing I would advise you, and I am not an AI expert by any stretch of the imagination, although Ramsey is spending a lot of time on it here, the people inside this building are. It is not the answer to everything. It is artificial. It is not real. But it is affecting, disrupting some of these industries. And if I'm in your shoes, I'm going to learn what it's doing to my industry. And I'm going to start learning how to use it instead of it putting me out of business.

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0: Sophia is in Maine. Hi, Sophia. How are you?
1: Hi, I'm good. How are you doing?
0: Better than I deserve. What's up?
1: So I'm going into my junior year in college, and I want to study abroad next semester, well, next spring in 2027, but it's a good chunk of money, and so I would probably have to take a loan out for it, so I'm wondering if it's a good idea to do that.
0: Should I take out a loan to go on a European vacation?
1: Well, that's
0: what studying abroad is, Sophia.
1: Yes, I know.
2: How much does it cost to study abroad?
1: So, including literally everything, tuition, home and board, and even like spending money, they estimated it around $18,000 to $20,000.
2: Okay, $18,000 to $20,000. Do you have any sort of job or any work that you're doing right now?
1: Yeah, I made about, I go to school full time, but I made about $25,000 last year.
2: Okay.
1: I think around that.
2: Are there scholarships for this?
1: Yeah, so all of my scholarships for my home university will transfer, so I'll get about like $8,000 covered.
2: Okay.
1: And then my own personal savings, I don't have to pay until October, and so I'm planning on saving like everything until then, so I think I'll be able to get like a good, probably another $8,000 on that.
0: Okay.
2: So we're getting close.
0: Yeah, we're getting close, yeah. But you are spending every single dime you can scrape up on a European vacation while you're a broke college student.
1: Well, I mean, I don't.
0: I mean, this has absolutely no economic or marketplace value, honey. Zero.
1: Yeah.
2: What are you studying?
0: You're not going to come home and go, oh, every employer in Maine is going to line up to hire me because I studied abroad for one semester. Zero chance.
1: Yeah.
0: This is a fun vacation thing to do.
2: How old are you?
1: I'm 19.
0: Yeah. I don't disagree with it. If your parents are rich, that's fine. But I would not tell a 19-year-old person that I love to spend their very last dime to go on vacation.
2: How are your other semesters being paid for? Obviously, you've got the $8,000 scholarship. How are your other semesters at home being covered?
1: I go to college for free, so I don't have any student loans at all.
2: I will say this, and this is Jade's opinion. I traveled right out of college for work. I was getting paid to travel, so that is a big differentiator. But I think traveling is one of the best things that you can do for yourself. It's a different type of education. I personally think that if you can cash flow this, I wouldn't stop you from doing it. But Dave, Dad has told us something else.
0: Jade and I can disagree and both be right.
2: We can. Okay. That's okay. Yeah.
0: We can disagree and both be right. That's all right.
1: Yeah.
0: So I look at education. Here's the problem. Okay. The if you qualify this as a vacation and you say, I'm going to spend all of my year saving up to go on vacation because I value travel like Jade is talking about, and you want to do it there and you put that in that slot, that bucket in your brain, I'll back off a little bit and not yell at Jade, okay?
2: $12,000 for vacation.
0: Yeah.
2: That's what you're
0: saying.
2: A
0: little bit. But the problem I've got is when people call this education.
1: Yeah.
0: Because there's very few things that you study abroad that add value to your resume equivalent to what they cost.
2: What about...
0: like nothing.
2: Would you factor in school of life, life experience, being able to see cultures outside
0: that's,
2: of the
0: that's
2: United States?
0: That's a vacation.
2: States? Yeah, but there's education,
0: that's a vacation
2: to that.
0: That's not... you can't call this... education is for the purpose of furthering your career. It's not.
2: That is a type of education.
0: Well, it should be, and especially when we start talking about borrowing on it. We're not going to do that
2: at
0: all.
2: No, we're certainly, yes, hear me
0: if you
2: say,
0: have to borrow,
2: no borrowing.
0: Don't go.
2: Yes.
1: Yeah.
0: Period. We're in agreement on
2: yes,
0: that.
2: Yes, we 100%
0: but,
2: are.
0: You know, I'll just come clean, all right? We have plenty of money at the Ramseys.
2: Uh-huh.
0: And Rachel,
2: she wants to study
0: friend,
2: abroad?
0: She decides she's going to study Spanish in Spain. For one semester. She did.
2: Oh, really?
0: Yep, I paid for it.
2: Okay.
0: And we had the money.
2: Are you mad because she doesn't speak Spanish to this day?
0: Zero strain. The girl cannot call the dog in Spanish. I'm just saying.
2: Aquí.
0: It's just absolute. Yeah. I mean, loco pedo. She can't even get there. I mean, it's just not a chance. Un loco pedo. It's just no chance she can get there.
2: I see why
0: I speak more Spanish than she does. She went over there and had a great time.
2: She knows
0: and
2: how to say
0: classic
2: margarita.
0: Rachel style. Wherever Rachel is, Rachel has a great time, right? But it was absolutely freaking useless.
2: Oh, man. Okay.
0: And I look back and I go, I got complete, as the dad, I got scammed.
2: You got swindled. You
0: because
2: did.
0: Because they told me this was education.
2: You got bamboozled.
0: And what it was a Spanish party in Barcelona.
2: Okay, understood.
0: So
2: point taken.
0: I'm bitter.
2: You're bitter.
0: I'm bitter.
2: You're
0: That's
2: bamboozled.
0: The problem. And
2: you're
0: Sophia,
2: bitter.
0: You walked into bitterness. That's the problem. No, all kidding aside, don't call it education, because it really isn't. I mean,
2: it's
0: even
2: an
0: if you're studying,
2: it's
0: if you're going to go to London and study banking, that's okay. It does not add enough feathers in your cap for your future job to justify the expense.
2: No,
0: the ROI is not there.
2: It's an experience.
0: It's a vacation. It's an experience. I'll tell you, there might be one exception.
2: What's that?
0: Art.
2: Oh, okay.
0: If you were going to study, if you're studying fine art, and you were going to spend time with the great masters in Italy.
2: Yeah, okay.
0: That might actually add value to your resume enough to help you with some of the big houses in New York.
2: Okay, so Sophia,
0: because
2: go to a couple of
0: museums. You've actually stood in front of
2: while you're there.
0: A Michelangelo. I mean, you've stood in, you haven't just studied it in a book.
2: Yeah.
0: You know, or on a slideshow.
2: Mm-hmm.
0: So that might you know, if you can spend time in Venice and see the light differences, that are real, and I'm not an artist, but they're real, then that might, there's something nuanced like that, you might get your money back. But most of this stuff is just bull crap.
2: I would say there's not there's likely not a career ROI, but you can expand
0: your life.
2: Your knowledge of different cultures.
0: I mean, there's some versions
2: societies.
0: Of going and getting a degree that are that, but we've now told people that, you know, you can spend $200,000 having this degree that is well-rounded, and you're a barista. And you're not well-rounded. You're the best-rounded barista I know.
2: Correct.
0: You know, the most insightful on several subjects. No, thank you. That's not a way to build a child's life. It's not a way to coach a 19-year-old, because this is how we end up with a student loan crisis. And Sophia called about a student loan.
2: Yeah, the fact that you were going to take a loan for this was bananas. I will say that.
0: Yeah, it's a fun discussion.
2: It is a fun discussion. Hey, I learned
0: and
2: something
0: Rachel,
2: new.
0: Rachel, go on vacation. You get thrown under the bus, kiddo. I'm just saying. Just feel the bus tracks. Blum, blum.
2: Man, well, you're talking to somebody who's been to 92 countries. So I love travel.
0: Me too.
2: I love, now, like I said, the difference, I got paid to travel. I got paid to go to all these places. That's very different.
0: Well, you're working cruise ships.
2: Yeah. What do you want?
0: Yeah. I mean, that's a completely different thing than my college is taking me.
2: That's right.
0: And
2: that's
0: I am
2: right.
0: going to study. Yeah.
2: Yeah. That's. Yeah. It's just an experience. It's a trip. It's a fun thing that you
0: it's
2: could do.
0: It's a party.
2: Yeah.
0: Yeah, it's beer pong overseas.
2: Oh, boy. I can say this. I never played one game of beer pong my entire college.
0: You didn't.
2: Well, I
0: it was not,
2: did.
0: They hadn't invented it when I was there. I would have been champion.
2: You would have been the champion? Oh, boy. Bourbon pong.
0: That's why we... Yeah, oh, there we go. There we go. A whole new game. Oh, guys, you have to be careful with education. It is an irony in America that we're stupid about education. Let that settle in.

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11: 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She says, my husband and I are both 35 years old, and we recently combined our finances and did our first budget together. I paid off and closed my credit card. He stopped using his credit card but wants to keep it just in case. Together we earn over $175,000 a year. Our only debt is $25,000 on a car loan. We have the cash today to pay it off, but my husband will not agree to pay it off any faster than just the monthly payment we pay of $400 per month. I want to be debt-free, but I want us to agree to commit to this way of managing money. How can I best go about this? So it sounds like your husband is living, he doesn't want to leave his comfort zone, right? Him closing up his credit card, that's uncomfortable for him because he likes it to fall back on just in case. And also, yeah, paying off the car early, paying more than just the minimum payment, that sounds like it's setting him outside of his comfort zone. If I do these things, I'm going to have to change something about my life. I'm going to have to pull back on something. And it sounds like he's not interested in that. And you're right, that is a problem. The best thing that you can do about this is to share a deeper reason why, not just for the moment and not just so we can be debt free. Those just so that we can be debt free feels great, but there's a deeper why behind that. And I would challenge you to put words to what that is. What it means for your family tree, what it means for your marriage, what it means for your personal peace. And that is what I would share with him first and foremost before we even start talking about the numbers. And then I would challenge him to share what his vision is for the family and what his whys are. That way all the cards are laid out on the table and you can actually have a conversation about the vision for your family. And then now we can start plugging in, how do we get there together?
0: Yeah. You're exactly right. If we pan back and we say, is our goal to keep a car payment the rest of our lives?
11: Sure hope not.
0: Well, if you do that, then let's go on Ramsey Solutions and pull up the calculator.
11: Yeah.
0: And put in $400 a month.
11: Ooh,
0: from age
11: man, oh
0: 35
11: man.
0: To age 65.
11: Yeah.
0: In a decent growth stock mutual fund. That's going to be several million dollars.
11: Oh, yeah, it is.
0: Hope you like the car.
11: Terrible. Yeah.
0: It's a $3.2 million car. I hope mm-hmm. you like it. And, yeah, so the only way that anything he is saying makes sense is in the next 30 days. In the next 30 months or 30 years, it does not make sense.
11: Yeah.
0: To come out.
11: $1.2 million.
0: Yeah.
11: Unbelievable.
0: Yeah. So, which makes the I want to keep a $400 car payment statement asinine. That's like saying, I want to be middle class instead of be a millionaire. On purpose, because I really like car payments. Well, what a dumb butt thing to say.
11: Yeah.
0: I mean, seriously, that's just dumb. So you know, but you got to pan back and make sure that he grasps that. Yeah. Instead of going, well, I think I'll just pay it out slowly. Well, what are the implications of that? $1.2 million. Hello. So that's just dumb. And so you pan back and you start going, look, the people that build wealth and the kind of life that I envision us living don't have car payments. The people that I envision us living like don't have credit cards. They are living on debit cards and they pay cash for things. They don't have any debt and they use what used to be all those debt payments to build wealth with. If you live like no one else and later you can get out of debt, build wealth and live like no one else. Well, I want us to go somewhere with this, not always keep a car payment. You're always going to have a car payment.
11: Well, that's
0: might as well have a good car.
11: But that's what you're saying is so important, which is why you have to go beneath the numbers, because when you're married, most people do some version of what they saw growing up or what they see the people around them doing. So if he grew up from a family where they had car payments the entire time and it seemed like everything was okay,
0: well,
11: then
0: look
11: in his
0: at
11: mind,
0: how the family turned out.
11: Right.
0: Broke and living on social insecurity, working at McDonald's or a Walmart greeter at 74.
11: But if he hasn't seen that fallout yet, because he will, but if he hasn't seen that yet and so far everything seems okay, in his mind, what's the big deal? And then if you came from a family where we paid cash for things and we paid things off and you understood the implications of debt, those are two different backgrounds working together, and that's the emotional side of money that you do have to have conversations about. You have to understand where the other person is coming from in order to then shift the conversation in the way that it
0: needs
11: to go.
0: But there's no long-term scenario that his idea works in.
11: No.
0: Zero. Zero. The only idea, the only thing scenario he works in is in the immediate, in the next 90 days. It feels good to not have to have $25,000 in the bank and not have $25,000 car debt. But there's no, you know, no 10-year period of time that you look at that and go, oh, that was really smart. It just does not occur.
11: Yeah.
0: So when you pan back and you extend vision to this, you said vision earlier, and you add vision to the discussion, you say, I want to talk about where this takes us, not what we're doing this month, but where does this philosophy take us? Into the land of broke. That's where it takes me. And I want to go to the land of millions. That's a different land. There are more flowers there. Hello. Caesar is in Denver. Hey, Caesar, what's up?
12: Hey, Ramsey, how are you guys?
0: Better than we deserve. How can we help?
12: Hey, so I'm 21 and have a pretty good paying job, but I feel like I've hit my pace ceiling.
0: At 21?
12: At my age and my...
0: You already maxed out?
12: In my industry.
11: In your industry or just at this one job?
0: What is your industry that you maxed out at 21?
12: So, diesel mechanic.
0: What are you making?
12: I'm making $42 an hour.
0: You ain't maxed out. The diesel mechanic's making $120 out there, bro.
12: Working for themselves or other people?
0: Yeah. Yeah.
12: Yeah, and I don't know whether it's time to go on my own. I've done out on my own. And
0: no, I don't necessarily think it's time to go out on your own, but I think the particular line of diesels that you're working on in the particular industry that you're working on is not paying as much as some of the others are paying. Mike Rowe and I were having this discussion the other day. Diesel mechanics are doing much better than a lot of lawyers.
12: Yeah, and I feel like at 21, I'm making decent money.
0: You're doing great for 21 years old. $42 is no slouch, but you're not, you know, you can make six figures in your world, dude. Now, you might have to be running a mobile truck. You might have to be out there on the road a little bit. You might have to go get some certifications on some engines that you don't know yet. You know, I don't know what you're working on, but what the guys making 120 are working on. But I was just talking to Mike about this the other day, and he was saying that this is one of the – and there's a shortage in your world, too, by the way. There's not enough guys and gals that know how to do it.
11: Just a quick search tells me the highest paid diesel mechanics often work in specialized fleet maintenance, field service roles, overtime, power generation. But if you do those things, you can make upwards of 120 plus.
0: Yeah. And that was Google in 30 seconds.
11: Yeah.
0: Right. Or ChatGPT or whatever you did.
11: Yep.
0: A detailed piece of research she just did. But that confirms what Mike was talking about. So, yeah, you might be maxed out. So what I would tell you to do is move in one of those other more specialized situations, power plant situations, something like that. Get your income up, get some more experience, and then talk about opening up your own thing somehow and running your own thing. People that own their own businesses generally, if they do a good job running the business, make more than the people that work for them.
11: Yes, yep.
0: Doing the diesel mechanics.
11: Absolutely.
0: So there you go.

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0: Yeah, so my question is about how to handle conversations about differing financial values with family members.
1: Like who?
0: Like close family members.
2: Mom and dad?
0: Siblings.
2: Siblings. What, tell us the situation that's where something's coming up and you feel like you need to have a discussion.
0: Yeah, so it's kind of come up a couple different times. So previously it's been about like vacation budgets. And we kind of set our budget, and you can tell that it's maybe a little lower. Recently it was about a last minute travel plan situation, and they didn't feel like they could commit to a date. And I made the mistake of saying, like, well, we can't afford to do like a last minute plane ticket because those can be obviously more expensive.
2: Sure.
0: And their response was, oh, well, we talked about it and we'll just pay the extra.
2: For you.
0: And for us, yes, for me. And it's not, I spoke wrong. It was not that we couldn't afford to, it's that we choose not to like
2: You
0: pay
2: don't want to
0: extra
2: just
0: for
1: turn around and
0: last
1: say
0: minute
1: that. You know,
0: decision.
1: the difference is, listen, I got to tell you, Dave and Sharon love traveling. We do not get joy out of traveling without a plan.
2: Or overpaying when you don't have to.
1: And so everything is planned out to the nth degree. Even our impulses are planned. And so that's what we get joy from. Other people get joy about just landing somewhere, getting a rental car and figuring it out. And that is fun for them. I don't travel with those people. They would
2: Bingo.
1: drive me bonkers. And there are some of those people I love dearly, but we don't travel alike. And I'm not staying in that place. I'm not sleeping in the back seat because you couldn't get a reservation. I'm not standing outside in the sun for an hour and a half because you can't get in a freaking restaurant. I've had the reservation for 4 months before I got there. And so that's the difference. And it's okay. If you want to live free and all that, then do it, you know? But Dave has a plan.
2: You're not
1: And
2: wrong.
1: so it's either one's okay, and I just tell people that. So, and we have relatives and friends that are in both camps, that are plan everything's planned out to the nth degree.
2: I mean, are they usually like that? Have you found in the past that, hey, we just are yin and yang when it comes to the way we travel?
0: Yeah. I mean, they're definitely more last minute. They're also just willing to like, oh, it's not a big deal financially.
1: Yeah.
2: I think
0: And
2: Dave's
0: so
2: right.
0: when
2: These are
0: these,
2: not your travel companions. I
1: yeah.
2: think it's as simple as that. And it's no shade.
1: Yeah,
2: It's
1: I'm
2: just,
1: going with you. I'm not
0: yeah.
1: going with you. If it's a
0: Yeah,
1: fa
0: when
1: if
0: we
1: it's a
0: have these.
1: family thing, the way we're going to go is if you plan it. Otherwise, the family ain't going to be there.
2: Yeah. I
1: Because
2: think
1: I'm
2: that's
1: not going.
2: fair. I think that's totally fair because one of the ways costs us more money and we don't
1: And we
2: want to
1: don't
2: pay
1: do
2: more
1: that the
2: money.
1: way we function. So you don't have to convert them to your way of thinking, nor do you have to defend your way of thinking. All you have to do is just say, no, we don't go that way. If we would love to do stuff with you, but here's the terms. We plan
2: Yeah.
1: it out and we stay within our budget. That way it's fun for us. It's not fun for us otherwise. And this is your sibling or his?
0: It's mine.
1: Okay, well just look at your sister or brother and tell them that. No.
0: Yeah.
1: And
0: Yeah.
1: no, you can't pay for it and make it all better because it's still not fun.
2: Yeah. And I don't like the way that feels either.
1: No, I don't want that ick on me. So
0: Well, and
1: thank
0: that's
1: you.
0: kind of how it felt is like we're doing well,
1: Yeah.
0: and it feels like we're now the poor family relation because we're not just
2: Yeah,
0: willing to throw
1: well,
0: a
2: well, you
0: couple
2: don't care
0: extra
2: what
0: hundred
2: they think,
0: dollars.
2: do
1: That
2: you?
1: feeling is on you. That's
2: Yeah.
1: not on them. You got to just decide I'm not the poor family relation. I'm the family relation that plans.
2: And they can think whatever they want.
1: Yeah, because I know I'm not the poor family relation for sure, and I'm the one that plans. I mean, it's not. I just can't stand it. It drives me nuts. So it's okay. If y'all don't want to go, it's okay. But this is how we go. If you're going to roll with this, is how we roll. So, and we roll with the budget. We stick to our budget. That's
2: Yeah.
1: fun for us. We stick to our plan. That's fun for us. And you know, if we want to do something a little different, we'll decide on the fly. But 99% of our stuff is detailed freaking out.
2: Yeah.
1: And it's not okay if the details don't execute either, by the way.
2: Yeah, and if you like, here's the thing. If you truly like them enough to travel with them,
1: We stick to our plan. That's fun for us. And, you know, if we want to do something a little different, we'll decide on the fly. But 99% of our stuff is detailed freaking out.
2: yeah.

0: And it's not okay if the details don't execute either, by the way.
1: Yeah, and if you here's the thing. If you truly like them enough to travel with them, then you should be able to have this conversation and it be all good when it's all said and done.
0: Yeah, yeah. So, you know, here's another plan, okay? Like, there's a different kind of situation than yours, but we take our kids and grandkids all for a week after Christmas somewhere warm, and Sharon and I pay for everything, and we have since they got married. That's our gift to them, and that is planned out way in advance. Mm-hmm. They can speak into it a little,
1: but it's your plan.
0: Generally speaking, we're going to our place, you know, mm-hmm. and this is what we're doing, and I don't mind hearing from Rachel what she thinks she wants to do, but that's cool, you know, but we're paying for it, and there's no shade on that. That's our gift, but those are the terms.
1: There's a plan.
0: And, you know, we all agreed we're going, too, by the way.
1: Yeah.
0: You don't come up and go, you know, I don't think I'm going to go this year. No, you already told me you're going, and it's already booked.
1: Yeah, it's paid for.
0: So, yeah, you're going. And that's, I mean, we don't tell people what to do. We just tell them what to do, you know. It's like, I think what's happening here is there's more than a travel or budget discussion. It's the shade that's being thrown.
1: Yeah, and it's making her feel a type of way. It's making her feel like she has to defend herself. And
0: mm-hmm. Yeah. Yeah. I just take all that off the table and go, this is who we is. You want to play with us? This is the rules of our sandbox.
1: I like your usage of shade, Dave. You're doing good.
0: I'm picking that up from you.
1: You're doing
0: I got
1: good.
0: The cool kids around me, and the cool kids are teaching me these things. So. I heard you use it earlier, and I thought I'd just bring it back up and act like I knew what it meant.
1: You did good. Was context good. Was correct.
0: Boomer usage. There we go.
1: Good job.
0: Oh, man. Ivalu is in Michigan. And I pray God I got that right. Ivalu, am I close even?
2: You're close.
0: Okay. How's it pronounced?
2: Ivalu.
0: Oh, it is
1: okay,
0: Ivalu.
1: Yeah.
0: Not a close. I got it. I nailed it. All right, Ivalu, what's up?
2: I want to know if service contracts for car repair through my dealership is a good or bad investment for my car.
0: Really bad. Horrible.
2: So I should just plan on spending the money for the repairs for the next few years?
0: Yep. You want to hear the numbers?
2: Sure.
0: 12% of what you pay covers the repairs. 50% covers the marketing and the commissions paid to the salesman that sold it to you. And the rest is profit. 12%.
2: Okay.
0: So if you paid $10,000, $1,200 worth of repairs is what it covers on average. These things are unbelievably profitable, and the guys love to sell them because they make almost as much selling that stupid extended warranty as they do the entire car.
2: Okay, they're telling me a 7-year bumper to bumper will cost me $2,759.
0: Yeah, well, there's already a warranty on there that's bumper to bumper. They're extending it to 7.
2: No, the warranty is expired.
0: Okay. And how expensive a car is this?
2: I purchased it in March of 2025.
0: Mm-hmm.
2: It's a 2023 Buick Encore.
0: Yeah.
2: And I paid $22,000 cash for it.
0: Okay. The vast amount of that $2,000 is not going to come out in repairs on average. So if you were going to start an extended warranty company, you would figure out the probability of the car breaking, and you would set aside that amount of money on out of 1,000 Buick Enclaves. How much is it going to cost me to cover it for 7 years? And you're going to figure out it cost me $500 to cover it for 7 years on average across 5,000 of them. Okay? And then you would figure out I got to pay the commissions and I got to have a profit. And that's how you run an insurance company. If you want to win with money in 2026, you can't keep living normal. Normal's broke. You need a plan. Get a personalized plan and start living like no one else by downloading our Every Dollar app today. You work your butt off for your money, but your money's never going to return the favor if all you do is sit around and

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8: Talks are still ongoing. I'm Sue Guzman, Fox News. President Trump says the ceasefire is still on despite Iran strikes on the U.S. and Gulf state neighbors. Fox's Jared Halpern has more from the White House.
9: President Trump is downplaying Iranian airstrikes on Kuwait, a barrage that killed at least one civilian and wounded others.
10: There's a reason for everything, and we hit them pretty hard the night before, and actually last night.
9: The president says he considers the ceasefire with Iran to still be in place.
10: It's a different part of the world. You know, I'd say in that part of the world, ceasefire is when you're shooting in a more moderate manner.
9: President Trump says he also believes Iran is moving closer to signing a deal to abandon its nuclear program, an agreement he says that could come together by this weekend. At the White House, Jared Halpern, Fox News.
8: California is still counting votes in its L.A. mayoral primary and the gubernatorial primary. That'll decide who will be on the ballot come November. Fox's Anita Vogel.
11: The latest numbers show Spencer Pratt trailing Mayor Karen Bass by just 5 percentage points. And the very progressive city councilwoman Nithya Raman in third. The fact that there will even be a runoff is a bit of a blow to Bass, who has been in politics representing California for decades, but failed to convince L.A. voters she's done enough to combat the homeless crisis and to help the victims in the Pacific Palisades. And in the heated California governor's race, former Fox News host Steve Hilton is still holding on to a slight lead over another career politician, former HHS Secretary Javier Becerra, with billionaire progressive Tom Steyer a distant third.
8: General election will be held November 3rd, and President Trump announcing Wednesday night he will nominate Todd Blanche to serve as Attorney General, an official announcement expected today. Blanche has been serving as acting AG since Pam Bondi was fired by President Trump in April. 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
8: For the first time, the House has passed a war powers resolution that would end U.S. strikes in Iran.
15: Four Republicans joining Democrats in voting yes. The measure directs President Trump to stop U.S. military action against Iran or get Congress's approval to declare war. It now heads to the Senate before it can go to the president's desk. House Republicans had delayed a vote on the measure 2 weeks ago, but criticism over the three-month-long war has continued as the conflict drags on, with Democrats calling it reckless and costly.
8: Fox's Kristen Goodwin reporting. The Secretary of War sets off for Europe. Fox's Jonathan Savage has more from London.
16: Secretary Pete Hegseth will travel to Belgium for a meeting of NATO defense ministers at the organization's headquarters just outside Brussels. This as the United States continues to consider its military commitment to Europe. Last week, a German newspaper reported the U.S. intends to significantly reduce military contributions available to assist European allies in a crisis. That could include fighter jets, warships, and mid-air refueling aircraft. On Saturday, Secretary Hegseth visits Normandy in France to commemorate the D-Day landings, a pivotal moment in the Second World War. Jonathan Savage, Fox News.
8: A man shot and killed by the FBI in Bakersfield, California, after police say he took 10 school employees hostage in a downtown office building, holding them for nearly 16 hours. Authorities say Anthony Scott Searles Harris told them he had a bomb strapped to himself and to some of the hostages.
17: There were a total of 10 members of our community whose lives were changed yesterday. Unexpectedly, but we are thankful that they have been reunited with their loved ones after this ordeal.
8: Assistant Police Chief Jeremy Blakemore, U.S. Southern Command confirming it launched a kinetic strike against a suspected narco-terrorist vessel in the Eastern Pacific on Wednesday. Two males who were aboard the vessel were killed. I'm Sue Guzman. This is Fox News.
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Cracks me up all the time. For Dan Galante, Tom Danheiser, Sue Trikas, Lex Lonehood, Sean Latasseur, Alec Fernandez, Stephanie Smith, Tim Banal, George Knapp, and Richard Serrett, I'm George Norrie, somewhere out there on Coast to Coast AM. We'll see you on our next edition. Until then, be safe, everyone.

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7: This is America in the Morning from Westwood One. Coming up this half hour.
8: After two provisions were dropped, funding for DHS gets through the Senate. I'm Clayton Neville.
9: A Bronx woman is facing hate crime charges after police say she attacked a Jewish rider in a disturbing subway assault. I'm Sue Aller.
10: NASA declared its Mars Maven spacecraft dead. I'm Ed Donahue.
11: Quantum systems will crack any encryption. I'm the new old tech guy, Chuck Palm.
12: Ford is recalling almost 420,000 vehicles because of a seatbelt issue. I'm Haya Pinjwani.
13: Shia LaBeouf has his day in court in New Orleans. I'm Kevin Carr.
7: We'll have the latest on the Middle East and Scott Bessent's on the hot seat. Back after these messages.
14: 5,000 dollars. That's the average amount of money people in the U.S. are now spending on gas in a year. $5,000. That's crazy. 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

0: Logan Webb took a no-hitter into the seventh, wound up with a combo three-hitter. Dodgers diced up the Diamondbacks 7-0. Shohei Ohtani had three hits while allowing only two. Eric Fetty and the Feds scattered five hits as the White Sox shut out the Twins 8-0. That was Fetty's first win since last August. Angels romped over the Rockies, four hits each for Wade Mechler and Nick Madrigal. Astros scored six times in the eighth to capsize the Pirates. The rally capped by Cam Smith's tie-breaking two-run triple. Braves got three-run jacks from Mauricio Dubon and Ozzie Albies as they bopped the Blue Jays. Guardians powered past the Yankees on the strength of three home runs off Garrett Cole. Victories for the Tigers, Royals, Marlins, Phillies, Red Sox, A's, and Cardinals. That's Thursday Sports.
1: Thank you, sir. It's 7 till. A pop icon passes and a Ford vehicle recall. Those stories and more when America in the Morning continues after these messages.
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0: 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NBC affiliate WDSU in New Orleans spoke to LaBeouf's lawyer, Sarah Travinsky, about the arraignment.
1: Shia LaBeouf, you know, from the beginning has acknowledged that he did play a part in what happened that night. He has wanted to take accountability for what happened, and he came to court at his arraignment planning to do so.
0: Because LaBeouf allegedly used homophobic slurs during the altercation, some suggested that he be charged with a hate crime, but that did not happen. In the end, LaBeouf will serve no jail time on a 6-month suspended sentence. He will be on probation for 2 years, and he must attend alcohol abuse rehabilitation, sensitivity training, and anger management classes. Travinsky acknowledged that alcohol was a contributing factor in the arrest.
1: This happened at a bar on Mardi Gras after midnight. I think everybody knows that alcohol played a role in this on all sides.
0: Michael Kennedy, the lawyer for victim Jeffrey Klein, released a statement following the arraignment, saying they hope the rehabilitation, quote, will be taken seriously and the defendant will make use of the skills that he learns. I'm Kevin Kaw.
2: 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I'm John Trout. This is Westwood One.
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7: A permanent position. I'm Sue Guzman, Fox News. President Trump announcing Wednesday night that he plans to nominate Todd Blanche as Attorney General.
8: I'm instructing Dan and everybody else that's involved in that very complicated process, which is going to go, I think, very quickly, that we are going to make him permanent Attorney General.
7: Blanche has been serving as acting Attorney General since former AG Pam Bondi was fired in April. The president says a ceasefire with Iran is still holding.
9: President Trump is downplaying Iranian airstrikes on Kuwait, a barrage that killed at least one civilian and wounded others.
10: There's a reason for everything, and we hit them pretty hard the night before, and actually last night.
9: The president says he considers the ceasefire with Iran to still be in place.
10: It's a different part of the world. You know, I'd say in that part of the world, ceasefire is when you're shooting in a more moderate manner.
9: President Trump says he also believes Iran is moving closer to signing a deal to abandon its nuclear program, an agreement he says that could come together by this weekend. At the White House, Jared Halpern, Fox News.
7: California is still counting votes in its L.A. mayoral and gubernatorial primaries.
11: The latest numbers show Spencer Pratt trailing Mayor Karen Bass by just 5 percentage points, and the very progressive city councilwoman Nithya Raman in third. The fact that there will even be a runoff is a bit of a blow to Bass, who has been in politics representing California for decades, but failed to convince L.A. voters she's done enough to combat the homeless crisis and to help the victims in the Pacific Palisades. And in the heated California governor's race, former Fox News host Steve Hilton is still holding on to a slight lead over another career politician, former HHS Secretary Javier Becerra, with billionaire progressive Tom Steyer a distant third.
7: President Trump crying foul, asking why it's taking so long to tally mail-in ballots. He says the LA Attorney's Office is investigating. 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
15: In the newsroom, I'm Alex Wiederspiel. The U.S. Postal Service worker is charged in Taylor County. The worker is in custody and accused of taking a rebate check from a resident on his route. 49-year-old Eric Lehow of Grafton is accused of taking 17 total rebate checks over the course of nearly a year. He's charged with fraudulent schemes. The Harrison County Commission has leased the Summit Park Fields for the West Virginia Girls Softball League this summer. The league will pay utilities and upkeep and have complete control of the fields. Opponents of the Mid-Atlantic Resiliency Link transmission line will make their voices heard at the upcoming public hearings for the West Virginia Public Service Commission. Those hearings begin today in Kaiser, with additional meetings coming in Romney, Morgantown, and Kingwood. You can read much more about this in detail today at WVMetroNews.com. In the newsroom, I'm Alex Wiederspiel.
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6: This is your local weather forecast on 1033 WKMZ.
15: We could see some fog this morning. Sunny and warm today, high 82. Tonight, clear, low 56. Friday, sunny and warm, high 85. Friday night, cloudy, mild, and low of 63. Saturday, mostly sunny, high 84. Sunday, showers are likely. A thunderstorm is possible in the afternoon, high 81. Monday, sunny, high 82. That's your full forecast on 1033 WKMZ.
17: It's Thursday, June 4th, 2026, and this is the Morning News, a service of Metro News, the voice of West Virginia. I'm Chris Lawrence, and at 6:06, let's get an update on what's going on across the state of West Virginia from the Metro News anchor desk. Two Parkersburg firemen were taken to the hospital after a Parkersburg fire truck flipped over on an overnight call. Dispatchers say the wreck occurred right at 10 o'clock as the crews were responding to the call, which turned out to be a report of burned food. It happened at the intersection of Pike Street and 14th Avenue. An investigation is underway. City officials say the firemen were treated and released for minor injuries. Positive reports from three county school systems under the State Board of Education control.
18: Superintendents in Mingo, Nicholas, and Tyler counties say they're making progress in their respective school systems. Mingo County School Superintendent Dr. Joetta Basile says the district has focused on student achievement, attendance, and leadership. Nicholas County School Chief Scott Cochran reports that early numbers show students in the district are at or above national averages in most grade levels. Tyler County School Superintendent Shane Hiley says the district has prioritized communication since the state took control. He says he's been in constant contact with the board throughout the school year. West Virginia Board of Education Vice President Victor Gabriel recognized the superintendents for their hard work.
19: But it's tough on you guys to walk into a county and have to do that. Thank you.
18: I'm Jack Carlson, WVMetroNews.com.
17: Now, the state board also approved the new rules from the SSAC that would repeal the current transfer policy for high school sports. The rule changes adopted after the legislature acted to roll back changes in recent years that have led to lopsided scores and some student-athletes moving from school to school and from sport to sport each year. Under the new policy that takes effect June 11th, students can transfer once during their freshman and sophomore years and would be allowed to transfer back to their home school if it didn't work out. However, any transfers for juniors and seniors would require a waiver from the SSAC. The Randolph County Board of Education has agreed to transfer ownership of the Harmon School property to the Harmon Education Association. That vote came this week to transfer the property. The county ended public school in that building at the end of the school year. Now a local organization is hoping to turn the building into a private micro school and make the building a hub for not only education, but community activities. Google has launched a website aimed at answering any questions people have about their plans for a data center in Putnam County. Putnam County Development Authority Director Morgan Tenney says the information on permit applications for the facility proposed to be built in Buffalo is always available through Freedom of Information Act requests, but she said the company wanted to be open about it.
20: They're just being as transparent as possible and saying, here's a conceptual plan and what we're looking at. And I've never seen another industry do that, especially ahead of permitting and groundbreaking.
17: That website is Buffalo WV Data Center. That's all one word, BuffaloWVDataCenter.com. There is a public hearing tonight at the West Virginia Public Service Commission on the Mid-Atlantic Resiliency Link Transmission Line. The first of four hearings will be tonight on the campus of Potomac State College in Kaiser. Then another one tomorrow night in Romney, and hearings next week in Morgantown and Kingwood. The hearings are about the NextEra Energy Transmission Plan to build the line from Pennsylvania to Virginia, passing through nearly 60 miles of West Virginia. West Virginians Against Transmission Injustice President Tony Campbell says this line would benefit Virginia and actually hurt West Virginia.
21: It actually takes one resource that West Virginia has plenty of, which is energy, and we're using our energy to basically build economic growth in another state, and that just doesn't seem right.
17: That hearing gets started at 5:30 this evening in Kaiser. Huntington Police Department continuing to search for two suspects tied to a May murder. Police say they're looking for 29-year-old Alan Mitchell and 44-year-old Eugene Smith. They want to bring those men in for questioning. The police say the two may be linked to the murder of a 29-year-old Ohio man identified as Wesley Mitchum, who died May 24th when he was shot in the 2600 block of Fifth Avenue. Charleston police continue their search for a man who allegedly shot another as he was leaving a Charleston bar early Wednesday morning. Deputy Police Chief Tony Hazlett said 39-year-old Reginald Moore of St. Albans was shot in the stomach about 3 a.m. as he left the empty glass on Charleston's East End.
22: We learned that Mr. Moore was actually leaving the empty glass and got into a physical altercation outside, closer to the parking lot, across the street from empty glass with a suspect. They got into a physical altercation. The suspect pulled a weapon and shot Mr. Moore one time.
17: Police said that Moore attempted to drive himself to CAMC General Hospital but wrecked. An investigation is continuing. And 34 West Virginia companies have been recognized for their work to expand into new international markets with their products. These companies received that recognition at the annual Governor's Export Award Ceremony that was held this week in Charleston. Well, still ahead, we'll talk more about that Mar-a-Lago hearing that's set for tonight in Kaiser. And then Daniel Woods will have an update on sports. It's all still to come.
15: Here's your Metro News forecast. Today, expect a mix of sunshine and clouds with a high temperature of 82. Tonight will be mainly clear with a low of 53. Tomorrow will be very warm with a blend of clouds and sun reaching a high of 86. As we head into Saturday, anticipate sunny spells and a high of 84.
0: Sunday will bring a mix of clouds breaking for some sun, along with a couple of showers and the possibility of a heavy thunderstorm. It will be humid with a high of 79. That's your AccuWeather forecast.
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17: This is Metro News, the voice of West Virginia. Still ahead, Daniel Woods will check sports for us. Right now, in our background of the first of four hearings in connection with the Mid-Atlantic Resiliency Link transmission line will be tonight. That hearing is put on by the PSC to give opponents of the Marl line the opportunity to make their voices heard. Now, the president of West Virginians Against Transmission Injustice, or WATI, Tony Campbell, was a guest on Metro News Talkline Wednesday talking about that opposition.
21: Apprehensive. I'm not sure that would be the word I would use. I think more concerned or outraged. It basically goes to who benefits from this line, who gets the damages. This transmission line was designed for one purpose only, and that's to feed data centers in Northern Virginia. That's why PJM put the contract out. And so we're opposed to this for a lot of reasons. One is, well, we're going to pay for this line over 40 years. We're going to pay millions of dollars to basically feed a private industry economic growth in Loudoun County. It's going to destroy generational farm.

0: firearms in our state, in our counties. And it also doesn't, it actually takes one resource that West Virginia has plenty of, which is energy. And we're using our energy to basically build economic growth in another state. And that just doesn't seem right. Our grid is a distribution grid. We get our electricity through either, you know, First Energy or AEP. That's who, those are who our public utility providers are in the state of West Virginia. This transmission line does not connect to our distribution line at all, zero, nada. And so what will hurt us is if, you know, uncontrolled, unregulated data center growth continues in West Virginia, and that demand is increasingly shifted to our state, yes, that will damage us. But this demand for the Morrow transmission line is done by PJM. It's speculative. There's a lot of experts that doubt the forecast load is even accurate.
1: And that meeting tonight will begin at 5:30 at Potomac State College in Kaiser. Time now to check sports, and Daniel Woods is in with the update. Morning, Daniel.
2: Good morning, Chris. The West Virginia State High School Softball Championships enter their final day with titles to be decided in Class Quad A and Class AAA this afternoon in South Charleston. In Class Quad A, the final elimination game begins the action, with University taking on George Washington for the right to play Morgantown in the championship round. The Mohegans are the last unbeaten team in the tournament and only need to win one game today to win the championship. In Class AAA, Herbert Hoover and John Marshall begin the day against one another, with Winfield awaiting the winner in the finals. The Generals are 3-0, and they must be beaten twice for either opponent to secure the title. Follow along with coverage all day long. There's live play-by-play, along with scores, highlights, and recaps at WVMetroNews.com. The West Virginia baseball team is making its final preparations for the NCAA Super Regional Series, beginning tomorrow as Cal Poly comes to Morgantown. The Mountain State is at a proverbial fever pitch after the Mountaineers' comeback win in the Morgantown Regional against Kentucky, and head coach Steve Saban says the unique nature of baseball makes it the perfect setting for excitement.
3: There's no clock involved, so you can't run, you can't hide, you can't wait for that thing to be over, you can't hold on to a lead. You have to go get the outs, you have to continue to play, you have to hunt the entire time, and if you don't, you lose.
2: WVU would likely not be in this position without the performance of pitcher Dawson Montessa, who threw 7 1/3 innings on Sunday to beat Wake Forest in an elimination game, then returned on Monday to record the final two outs in the 10th inning of the Mountaineers' clinching win. He says he stepped up and did what he knew he could do.
4: I came here to have the ball in the biggest moment of the season and always want to deliver. And it's cool because out of high school, I never thought I'd be pitching against an ACC school or even playing for a Big 12 school. So it was a pretty cool moment for me. I didn't really try to think of it as too big of a game, you know, because every game's the same. I try to just execute one pitch at a time, and it pretty much worked out for me.
2: The Morgantown Super Regional begins on Friday at noon between West Virginia and Cal Poly. That best of three series could continue through Sunday. We'll have coverage throughout the weekend at WVMetroNews.com. In the midst of the NCAA tournament, the Mountaineers continue to add to next season's roster with the commitment of Division II transfer pitcher Zach Whitney. Whitney struck out 95 batters in 81 innings this season for Southern New Hampshire University on the way to being named the NE10 Conference Rookie of the Year. The right-hander from Keene, New Hampshire, will have 3 years of eligibility remaining for the Mountaineers. Former WVU basketball standout Deuce McBride and the New York Knicks are out to a 1-0 series lead in the NBA Finals, beating the San Antonio Spurs 105-95 in Game 1. McBride scored 6 points off the bench in 19 minutes as Jalen Brunson led the way to victory with 30 points. Game 2 of the NBA Finals is on Saturday in San Antonio. Morning news time is 6:21.
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6: Good morning at the WKMZ News Desk. I'm Alex Wiederspiel. 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Drive home happy. The former youth pastor facing a litany of charges connected to sexual abuse crimes related to young girls in multiple north central West Virginia counties was in court this week. John Radcliffe's case has now been continued in Lewis County Circuit Court. Radcliffe is accused of performing sex acts on children as young as 3 and as old as 12 over a 16 year period. He's facing more than 100 sexual assault charges between Lewis, Harrison, Braxton, and Nicholas counties. The Harrison County Commission has voted to hire an organization to study the Sunset Ellis Drive-In Theater. That theater has been closed for 2 years since a fire, but commission is trying to determine what is required to keep the historic screen standing. That screen is dealing with structural issues that could require a costly repair. Commissioner Patsy Trecost dissented in the vote, preferring to demolish the screen. The Harrison County Commission has leased the Summit Park Fields for the West Virginia Girls Softball League this summer. The league will pay utilities and upkeep and have complete control of the fields. State Senator Jay Taylor is pushing back on allegations of impropriety connected to employment with the state auditor's office. Taylor says he was contracted for work with their office outside the time frame in which the senator from Taylor County would have been required to disclose money he received as compensation in financial filings. He further says that the contract employment was cleared with the West Virginia Ethics Commission and Attorney General's office. If you see news happening, you can submit a tip to the newsroom by texting 35651. At the WKMZ News Desk, I'm Alex Wiederspiel.
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6: From the WKMZ Sports Desk, I'm Alex Wiederspiel. Tickets are moving fast as WVU baseball will host Cal Poly in a best 2 out of 3 to determine who goes to Omaha later this month in the College World Series. WVU and Cal Poly start at noon both Friday and Saturday, with the time on Sunday to be determined if the game is necessary. It would be WVU's first ever trip to Omaha. The State Board of Education approved an emergency rule change Wednesday connected to student transfer rules. The changes were a result of a House bill that repealed previous legislation that allowed students to transfer to other schools without losing eligibility. The approved rules will take effect next week. Winfield topped Herbert Hoover in a 10-inning classic. Check out all the latest from the state softball tournament today at the high school sports section of WVMetroNews.com. Can Carolina bounce back? The Canes look to avoid falling behind 2-0 at home in Game 2 of the Stanley Cup Finals versus the Vegas Golden Knights. 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
6: We could see some fog this morning. Sunny and warm today, high 82. Tonight, clear, low 56. Friday, sunny and warm, high 85. Friday night, cloudy, mild, and low of 63. Saturday, mostly sunny, high 84. Sunday, showers are likely. A thunderstorm is possible in the afternoon, high 81. Monday, sunny, high 82. That's your full forecast on 103.3 WKMZ.
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9: This is Outdoors Today with Chris Lawrence, dedicated to more than a quarter million hunters and anglers across the Mountain State. 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
12: 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Friends of the Tug Fork River have come up with a great idea to get the next generation engaged in appreciation and enjoyment of the river. This weekend, they'll be having a paddle camp on the river in Williamson. Pete Runyon with the organization tells us a little bit about what goes on at paddle camp.
13: Sam Parker from the Panther State Forest comes down and does a safety talk. And basically what we're showing them is how to safely get up and down the river. We preach. And you know I do this, life jackets.
12: Oh, yeah.
13: Because I had an incident, and you remember that because you interviewed me, of where, you know, I'm 69 years old, and life jackets saved my life. We talk about the invertebrates, the smallest food chain that goes up through, and I think they're doing a thing where they're painting stuff with their hands on their shirts this year. It's just a fun day, Chris.
12: That's awesome.
13: It's really just a fun day, but it's based on safety and teaching them what is right in front of their eyes.
12: And another one set next weekend at Berwyn Lake in McDowell County. I'm Chris Lawrence with Outdoors Today on Metro News, the voice of West Virginia. 6:38 on the morning news. Back to the sports desk with the guy who was the king of paddle camp in high school. That'd be Daniel Woods.
14: I don't know if the king is the word to describe it. I tried my best.
12: You were guiding the ship straightly. That's the point. So
14: keep it between the navigational beacons.
12: That's right. What's going on, man?
14: Well, we got state champions to be crowned today in West Virginia. In West Virginia high school softball, the Class Quad A and Class Triple A state tournaments coming down to their final games. Three teams left in each classification. Quad A, University and George Washington get the day started. That's the final elimination game ahead of the championship round. Morgantown is the last unbeaten team in the field, and the Mohegans are already in the finals. They're seeking a state championship in their first ever state tournament appearance. A pair of Kanawha Valley rivals could meet in the Class AAA finals, but I think the top seed in the field might have something to say about that. The elimination bracket final this morning pits number one John Marshall against Herbert Hoover. The winner in that game moves on to play unbeaten Winfield. Both Morgantown and Winfield must be beaten twice today in the championship round. They both only need to win once to secure the state championship. The West Virginia baseball team is a day away from its first ever home NCAA Super Regional contest as the Mountaineers play host to Cal Poly for the best of three series. Starting on Friday, the Mountaineers are refocusing after the dramatic comeback win against Kentucky to win the Morgantown Regional Monday, a night that head coach Steve Saban says resulted in celebration deep into the night, including for his kids.
15: They broke into the Dippin' Dots in the stadium, and my five-year-old showed up, and he had a huge cup of cookies and cream Dippin' Dots, and he was wired for sound. He's like, I got Dippin' Dots. I'm like, I don't think those are ours to take at 1 a.m. at the ballpark, but I think just in general, that everybody was having a blast and trying to take in kind of what happened and how special that moment was.
14: That post-game celebration likely would not have happened without pitcher Dawson Montessa, who helped keep WVU alive with a strong start in an elimination game against Wake Forest and a key relief appearance in the final game against Kentucky. He says just one day after throwing 120 pitches to beat the Demon Deacons, he told Sabins he would be good to go if needed against the Wildcats.
16: Before the game, he came up and asked me how I was feeling, and I said, you know what, I'm actually not feeling that bad. Like, I feel a lot better than I did yesterday, which is pretty weird. That never really happens to me. And he said, so if I give you the ball to get three outs, you can do it? I said, yeah, why not? So the whole game, I actually didn't think he believed me until I got the call to play catch and get hot in the bullpen. I was like, oh, this is actually happening. And the adrenaline pumped through my body, and I didn't really feel anything in my arm.
14: First pitch in the Mountaineer Super Regional is Friday at noon. The NBA Finals are underway. Former WVU star Deuce McBride is three wins away from a championship with the New York Knicks, winning Game 1 over the San Antonio Spurs 105-95, behind 30 points from Jalen Brunson. McBride added 6 points off the bench for the Knicks, who look to take a 2-0 series lead on the road in San Antonio on Saturday. The West Virginia State High School Softball Championships, now in their final day, get started today at 10:30. Championship games coming early this afternoon. Follow along at WVMetroNews.com. Morning news time is 6:42.
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18: Good morning at the WKMZ News Desk. I'm Alex Wiederspiel. 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A U.S. Postal Service worker is charged in Taylor County. The worker is in custody and accused of taking a rebate check from a resident on his route. 49-year-old Eric Lehow of Grafton is accused of taking 17 total rebate checks over the course of nearly a year. He's charged with fraudulent schemes. The Randolph County School Board has officially voted to transfer the Harmon K-12 school property to the Harmon Education Association. The vote was 4-1 in favor of transferring the property. The HEA is hoping to start a micro school at the site. The town of Monongah released a statement to local media over the petition residents filed in opposition to proposed water and sewer rates. The town says that the rate increases are necessary for infrastructure upgrades and to keep up with rising costs. Local WBOI reports the petition had multiple other concerns as well. The Pendleton County Emergency Management Office is urging Governor Patrick Morrissey to step in for an issue they've been dealing with on a major road. They're asking for prioritization of safety improvements for U.S. 33 over Allegheny Mountain following a recent runaway tractor-trailer crash. Their concern is that a barrier system is now compromised by that recent accident. A Lewis County woman is facing charges accused of assaulting her son and threatening to kill him. Joyce Nelson is accused of shoving her son during an altercation, later threatening to murder him. Nelson is charged with domestic assault and domestic battery. The incident occurred at a Witt Road home over the weekend. Police say she had inhaled compressed air cleaner before the altercation began. At the WKMZ News Desk, I'm Alex Wiederspiel.
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18: From the WKMZ Sports Desk, I'm Alex Wiederspiel. Tickets are moving fast as WVU baseball will host Cal Poly in a best 2 out of 3 to determine who goes to Omaha later this month in the College World Series. WVU and Cal Poly start at noon both Friday and Saturday, with the time on Sunday to be determined if the game is necessary. It would be WVU's first ever trip to Omaha. The State Board of Education approved an emergency rule change Wednesday connected to student transfer rules. The changes were a result of a House bill that repealed previous legislation that allowed students to transfer to other schools without losing eligibility. The approved rules will take effect next week. Winfield topped Herbert Hoover in a 10-inning classic. Check out all the latest from the state softball tournament today at the high school sports section of WVMetroNews.com. Can Carolina bounce back? The Canes look to avoid falling behind 2-0 at home in Game 2 of the Stanley Cup Finals versus the Vegas Golden Knights. Coverage will begin on ABC at 8 p.m. From the WKMZ Sports Desk, I'm Alex Wiederspiel.
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1: We could see some fog this morning. Sunny and warm today, high 82. Tonight, clear, low 56. Friday, sunny and warm, high 85. Friday night, cloudy, mild, and low of 63. Saturday, mostly sunny, high 84. Sunday, showers are likely. A thunderstorm is possible in the afternoon, high 81. Monday, sunny, high 82. That's your full forecast on 103.3 WKMZ.
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0: State Director in West Virginia, Gaylene Miller, says it was a streamlined process to bring the nationwide Walk with a Doc to the state capitol complex.
1: A nationwide program, so they have a playbook already out there for us to use. The health department approached us about the opportunity to partner with them. Dr. Eschenauer is an advocate for keeping people active and healthy, and so this seemed like a perfect fit. And we're happy that we're able to launch here in Charleston, and we'll be doing this monthly from now on.
0: Walk with the Doc launched in 2005 in Ohio, and it's spread across the country ever since.
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3: Here's your Metro News forecast. Today, expect a mix of sunshine and clouds with a high temperature of 82. Tonight will be mainly clear with a low of 53. Tomorrow will be very warm with a blend of clouds and sun reaching a high of 86. As we head into Saturday, anticipate sunny spells and a high of 84. Sunday will bring a mix of clouds breaking for some sun along with a couple of showers and the possibility of a heavy thunderstorm. It will be humid with a high of 79. That's your AccuWeather forecast.
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0: university and the region, according to WVU Director of Athletics, Ren Baker.
1: The amount of economic activity, you know, that it drives. And, you know, certainly we have a lot of fans that come to these games that live in West Virginia and are from here. And so, you know, in some ways you're transferring those economic dollars from one part of the state to the other. But when you host other teams, you're bringing in outside dollars. And, you know, the story of tourism in West Virginia and the growth and the industry that it's become is huge. Still, I'm not sure that we are top of mind when people think about where do we vacation. My belief, we should be. And so when you have these events where people are coming into the state for something other than that, but they get a chance to see the incredible hiking trails, to read about, you know, all the different outdoor activities, waterfalls, river rafting, the great restaurants, the history and traditions, the museums throughout the state, you know, I think it's really, really important that we try to show people a great time, that we make them feel welcome, because we need them to come back other than just for these games. But we have really tried to take on in the athletic department the responsibility to promote the state to guests when they come into town, and this is an awesome opportunity to do that.
0: It was the third time the WVU had hosted a baseball regional. The WVU women's basketball hadn't hosted a regional event since the early 1990s. With the Golden Blue Report, I'm Kyle Wiggs, Metro News Sports.
2: 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More coming up. Stay with us for Daniel Woods. I'm Chris Lawrence on Metro News, the voice of West Virginia.
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4: Diplomacy over bloodshed, CJ Papa, Fox News. It's part of the roadmap for peace from President Trump.
5: In theory, they're pretty close to signing a paper. We've actually gotten along with them very well.
4: Describing the current negotiations with those people, the White House says are running the Islamic Republic, and now the president seems to be in favor of sticking with the ceasefire that has been tested in recent days.
5: And I'd say in that part of the world, ceasefire is when you're shooting in a more moderate manner.
4: The administration looking to shift down the use of military force.
6: U.S. officials say the president is not considering resuming an all-out war with the regime unless American troops are killed. The reluctance reportedly signaling the president may be willing to tolerate flare-ups for weeks in order to avoid a bigger conflict in the region as he tries to secure a deal. But in a rare rebuke of the president, a handful of Republicans joined Democrats Wednesday to sharply curb his powers on Iran. The resolution is largely symbolic, but it does increase pressure on the president to end the war.
4: Fox's Madeline Rivera from Washington. There's another ceasefire in place between Israel and the terror group Hezbollah, but the Israelis are still in Lebanon for now.
7: The ceasefire deal between Israel and Lebanon is dependent on the Iran-aligned militants of Hezbollah halting their attacks. Its renewal was announced by the State Department yesterday. But Israel's defense minister, Israel Katz, says troops will remain in the south of Lebanon, a so-called security zone meant to protect residents of northern Israel. The ceasefire will create some pilot areas inside Lebanon where Hezbollah would be banned. The plan is a boost to hopes of an end to the war with Iran. The Iranians say any peace deal must cover the conflict in Lebanon too. Jonathan Savage, Fox News.
8: Well, the price for a gallon of gasoline dropping again overnight. AAA says it's down 2 cents. Breaking at 4.24, diesel also down 2 cents, stopping at 5.39. 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
13: In the newsroom, I'm Alex Wiederspiel. The U.S. Postal Service worker is charged in Taylor County. The worker is in custody and accused of taking a rebate check from a resident on his route. 49-year-old Eric Lehow of Grafton is accused of taking 17 total rebate checks over the course of nearly a year. He's charged with fraudulent schemes. The Harrison County Commission has leased the Summit Park Fields for the West Virginia Girls Softball League this summer. The league will pay utilities and upkeep and have complete control of the fields. Opponents of the Mid-Atlantic Resiliency Link transmission line will make their voices heard at the upcoming public hearings for the West Virginia Public Service Commission. Those hearings begin today in Kaiser, with additional meetings coming in Romney, Morgantown, and Kingwood. You can read much more about this in detail today at WVMetroNews.com. In the newsroom, I'm Alex Wiederspiel.
14: I'm U.S. Transportation Secretary Sean Duffy. 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
13: We could see some fog this morning. Sunny and warm today, high 82. Tonight, clear, low 56. Friday, sunny and warm, high 85. Friday night, cloudy, mild, and low of 63. Saturday, mostly sunny, high 84. Sunday, showers are likely. A thunderstorm is possible in the afternoon, high 81. Monday, sunny, high 82. That's your full forecast on 103.3 WKMZ.
0: It's Thursday, June 4th, 2026, and this is the Morning News, a service of Metro News, the voice of West Virginia. I'm Chris Lawrence, and it's 7:06. Let's get an update from the Metro News Anchor Desk. The first public hearing regarding the Marl Transmission Line project is tonight on the campus of Potomac State College in Kaiser. Tony Campbell leads the opposition group to the project called WADI and refutes the company's claim that this would make the state's power grid more reliable.
16: Our grid is a distribution grid. We get our electricity through either, you know, First Energy or AEP. That's who, those are who our public utility providers are in the state of West Virginia. This transmission line does not connect to our distribution line at all, zero, nada.
0: Representatives of NextEra Energy, developers of the line, will also be on hand for the hearing by the PSC. Three more hearings will be held in the coming days. Google has launched a new website aimed to address concerns and questions about their proposed data center in Putnam County. Now, Morgan Tenney of the Putnam County Development Authority says that's part of a trend Google started from day one to be open and honest with neighbors.
17: They have, from day one, been open and receptive with the interactions they've had with Putnam County Development Authority on local sentiment and any concerns.
0: And that website was officially launched Wednesday. The data center plans were announced in March when Google acquired 1,700 acres of property on both sides of Route 62 near Buffalo. You can read more at that website, buffalowvdatacenter.com. That's buffalowvdatacenter.com. Court filings by White Sulphur Springs Holdings claim the Greenbrier Resort is under present management rapidly losing value. Brad McElhaney explains the company is worried because they hold the debt on the hotel
2: and lists three key areas of concern in their most recent court documents.
18: White Sulphur Springs Holdings made the financial claims last week in a 285-page court filing, with its own financial experts drawing these conclusions. First, that the current value of the Greenbrier Resort is roughly $360 million, not the justice assessment of $597 million, representing a significant loss of overall value. Second, that a number of risk factors indicate that the current owners cannot meet their obligations to their creditors or properly maintain the Greenbrier Resort. And that nearly all operating cash flow has been diverted to related parties, not the Greenbrier itself.
2: And Brad writes more at WVMetroNews.com. A county school system under state control making some positive strides forward. Tyler County School Superintendent Shane Hiley says the district's improved its communication this year with the State Board of Education, and Hiley says Tyler County schools have also worked to become more involved with the community.
19: We understand that trust is built through openness and visibility. This is why Tyler County Schools has increased its use of social media to keep our communities informed and engaged.
2: Hiley was one of three superintendents who gave updates to the State Board of Education during its Wednesday meeting. Tyler County Schools were put under Board of Education control in 2025. The Randolph County School Board has voted to transfer the old Harmon K-12 school to property of the Harmon Education Association. The school board closed the school as a public school at the end of the year, but the local group is hoping to keep it alive as a private micro school. A sexual assault case against a former youth pastor has been continued in Lewis County.
20: A former clergy member accused of more than 100 sexual abuse crimes against young girls in the northern part of the state could go on trial in Lewis County this fall. John Radcliffe is accused of assaulting the young girls from 1987 through 2003 while working as a youth pastor. A pre-trial hearing is set for Radcliffe on October 2nd, and the trial could begin October 20th. His ex-wife, Kathy, has been charged as being an accessory after the fact. She also has a pre-trial hearing set for October 2nd in Lewis County. I'm Mike Nolting for WVMetroNews.com.
2: A Wheeling man is set to spend 15 months in federal prison for the sale of fentanyl. U.S. Attorney Matthew Harvey says 33-year-old Matthew Clement was sentenced Wednesday for possession with intent to distribute fentanyl. Harvey says Clement was part of a drug trafficking operation that spanned from West Virginia's northern panhandle all the way to Las Vegas. He was one of 13 involved in the trafficking operation. Nine of those defendants have been convicted already, and two have been sentenced. U.S. District Judge John Bailey presided over Clement's hearing. And 34 West Virginia companies are getting recognition for expanding into international markets. The Governor's Export Awards honored those companies in a ceremony Tuesday. Seven of those businesses were first-time award winners. This year's recipients come from all over the state, representing 18 counties. The awards given to companies who made their first export sale to a new country during the previous calendar year. Well, coming up in our Metro News Backgrounder, we'll hear more about Google's launching of a website to try and inform the public about their plans in Putnam County. And then Daniel Woods will have the day's sports. It's all still ahead on the morning news.
21: Here's your Metro News forecast. Today, expect a mix of sunshine and clouds with a high temperature of 82. Tonight will be mainly clear with a low of 53. Tomorrow will be very warm with a blend of clouds and sun, reaching a high of 86. As we head into Saturday, anticipate sunny spells and a high of 84. Sunday will bring a mix of clouds breaking for some sun, along with a couple of showers and the possibility of a heavy thunderstorm. It will be humid with a high of 79. That's your AccuWeather forecast.
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0: data center specifically. So in the past, Google has only made announcements at groundbreaking, meaning they got all their permits and they're ready to move a shovel that day. That's when they typically publicly announce. For this center, this is the first time they've actually announced at land acquisition.
1: That is Putnam County Development Authority Executive Director Morgan Tenney. It's 7:18 on the morning news. Back to the sports desk. Daniel Woods is in. And Daniel, we're getting ready to crown two more champions in softball.
2: That's right, Chris. There are six teams left to play for two state titles this afternoon in the West Virginia State High School Softball Championship, with both Class Quad A and Triple A set to crown winners. In Quad A, Morgantown is already in the championship round. The Mohegans are the last undefeated team in the field and await the winner of the elimination bracket final being played this morning, as University and George Washington meet in the first game of the day to decide who will play Morgantown in the final. In AAA, Winfield is one win away from a championship after winning each of its first three games. Herbert Hoover and John Marshall play this morning for a chance to take on the Generals, with both needing to win to stay alive in the bracket. Morgantown and Winfield each only need to win one game in the championship round and must be beaten twice to be eliminated. The West Virginia baseball team is ready to move forward from its dramatic win in the NCAA regional round, getting ready to host Cal Poly in the NCAA Super Regionals on Friday. After back-to-back come-from-behind wins against Kentucky saved the season for the Mountaineers, head coach Steve Saban says he allowed his players to revel in the moment, and then they got back to work.
3: You got to enjoy that and bask in that a little bit, but like today, hey, no more reposting messages or social media. Like, all that stuff's garbage. Like, that's poison. It's dead. It's over. We enjoyed it. Like, we got work to do today. So today is really that day of, like, turning the page. We have practice on the field, all those kind of stuff. So today, it's, you got to fall out of love with yourself and, like, get back to work.
2: Right-handed pitcher Dawson Montessa played a big role in WVU getting to the Super Regionals, throwing 7 1/3 innings against Wake Forest in an elimination game win, and then returning one day later to record the final two outs in the 10th inning against Kentucky. Montessa transferred to WVU this season from Adelphi University and says he made the right decision coming to Morgantown.
4: I had everyone telling me, all my coach telling me, like, you have to go to a better school, like, you have a high ceiling, so I want you to, like, harness that. I went with it. I said, you know what, I kind of want to go to play D1 baseball. West Virginia was one of the first schools who reached out to me, like, the day I went into the portal, so they've been very hospitable. They've been very nice to me, so it was a pretty good decision coming here.
2: First pitch in the Morgantown Super Regional Game 1 is Friday at noon, Game 2 Saturday at noon as well. If a third game is needed in the series, that would be played on Sunday. WVU is still playing in the NCAA tournament, but that coaching staff is adding to next season's roster as well, with the commitment of Division II transfer pitcher Zach Whitney. He was named the NE10 Conference Rookie of the Year this season at Southern New Hampshire University, striking out 95 batters in 81 innings of work. The right-hander from Keene, New Hampshire, will have 3 years of eligibility remaining when he joins the Mountaineers. Morning news time is 7:21.
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6: Good morning at the WKMZ News Desk. I'm Alex Wiederspiel. 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Drive home happy. The former youth pastor facing a litany of charges connected to sexual abuse crimes related to young girls in multiple north central West Virginia counties was in court this week. John Radcliffe's case has now been continued in Lewis County Circuit Court. Radcliffe is accused of performing sex acts on children as young as 3 and as old as 12 over a 16-year period. He's facing more than 100 sexual assault charges between Lewis, Harrison, Braxton, and Nicholas counties. The Harrison County Commission has voted to hire an organization to study the Sunset Ellis Drive-In Theater. That theater has been closed for 2 years since a fire, but commission is trying to determine what is required to keep the historic screen standing. That screen is dealing with structural issues that could require a costly repair. Commissioner Patsy Trecost dissented in the vote, preferring to demolish the screen. The Harrison County Commission has leased the Summit Park Fields
7: for the West Virginia Girls Softball League this summer. The league will pay utilities and upkeep and have complete control of the fields. State Senator Jay Taylor is pushing back on allegations of impropriety connected to employment with the state auditor's office. Taylor says he was contracted for work with their office outside the time frame in which the senator from Taylor County would have been required to disclose money he received as compensation in financial filings. He further says that the contract employment was cleared with the West Virginia Ethics Commission and Attorney General's office. If you see news happening, you can submit a tip to the newsroom by texting 35651. At the WKMZ News Desk, I'm Alex Wiederspiel.
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7: From the WKMZ Sports Desk, I'm Alex Wiederspiel. Tickets are moving fast as WVU baseball will host Cal Poly in a best 2 out of 3 to determine who goes to Omaha later this month in the College World Series. WVU and Cal Poly start at noon both Friday and Saturday, with the time on Sunday to be determined if the game is necessary. It would be WVU's first ever trip to Omaha. The State Board of Education approved an emergency rule change Wednesday connected to student transfer rules. The changes were a result of a House bill that repealed previous legislation that allowed students to transfer to other schools without losing eligibility. The approved rules will take effect next week. Winfield topped Herbert Hoover in a 10-inning classic. Check out all the latest from the state softball tournament today at the high school sports section of WVMetroNews.com. Can Carolina bounce back? The Canes look to avoid falling behind 2-0 at home in Game 2 of the Stanley Cup Finals versus the Vegas Golden Knights. Coverage will begin on ABC at 8 p.m. From the WKMZ Sports Desk, I'm Alex Wiederspiel.
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7: We could see some fog this morning. Sunny and warm today, high 82. Tonight, clear, low 56. Friday, sunny and warm, high 85. Friday night, cloudy, mild, and low of 63. Saturday, mostly sunny, high 84. Sunday, showers are likely. A thunderstorm is possible in the afternoon, high 81. Monday, sunny, high 82. That's your full forecast on 103.3 WKMZ.
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5: .737 on the morning news. Good morning. I'm Chris Lawrence. Time for commentary and delivered this morning by the Dean of West Virginia Broadcasters, Hoppy Kirchival.
6: Chris, college sports are a mess. The House versus NCAA settlement cleared the way for college athletes to be paid for their labor, name, image, and likeness. And that was long overdue. However, the unintended consequences have created a landscape of unlimited transfers, pay for play, unenforceable rules, and a toothless NCAA. We're rapidly headed toward the untenable paradigm of mega conferences, have and have not colleges, professional college players who are unrecognizable as student athletes, and in some instances, a de-emphasis of women and Olympic sports. However, there just might be a way to return sanity to college sports while still protecting athletes' rights to be paid for their work. It's in the form of the Protect College Sports Act that was just introduced in the United States Senate. The bill, co-sponsored by Texas Republican Ted Cruz and Washington Democrat Marie Cantwell, addresses the most significant pressing issues in college sports and provides reasonable and enforceable solutions. Here are a few of the highlights. It limits athletes to one transfer without losing eligibility. Players will have to sit out a season if they transfer multiple times. The bill establishes a five-year eligibility window, while prohibiting athletes who've already played professionally from participating. It creates enforceable compensation caps and preempts the hodgepodge of state laws. The aim here is to make it more difficult for schools to create workarounds of revenue-sharing limits or to offer bogus NIL deals. Coaches would be prohibited from leaving one job for another during the season. Under the legislation, conferences could pool media rights. The thought here is that if conferences band together, they could increase revenue while discouraging conference realignment poaching. And perhaps most importantly, the bill gives an antitrust exemption to the NCAA. Much of the instability in college sports has come from court decisions limiting or negating the NCAA's ability to enforce rules. This bill says that if the NCAA is enforcing rules established by law, it cannot be attacked as an illegal restraint of trade. The Senate Commerce Committee, chaired by Cruz and Ranking Member Cantwell, and also attended by Senator Shelley Moore Capito of West Virginia, held a hearing Wednesday on the bill. Former WVU President Gordon Gee and former Alabama coach and West Virginia native Nick Saban were among those testifying in support of the legislation. Gee, who has been pushing for Congress to act, said the bill will, quote, bring fairness and stability to college sports while giving schools billions more in revenue through pooled media rights. Saban said, right now in college sports, we have no rules. The NCAA cannot enforce their own rules. Every time they try to enforce the rules, they're subject to a lawsuit. Saban said, it's a race to the bottom. The bill faces obstacles, starting with the fact that Congress cannot seem to agree on much anything. In addition, the biggest conferences, the Big Ten and the SEC, have already come out against the legislation. They released a statement opposing the bill, saying it leaves critical issues unresolved. Well, what they did not say is that they are the alpha dogs, more concerned with protecting their own dominance at the cost of the rest of the college and university sports landscape. There's no going back to the way college sports used to be, and that's appropriate. For too long, schools took advantage of the cheap labor of athletes while raking in billions. However, the current system is fundamentally flawed in ways that are turning college sports into something unrecognizable, damaging women's and Olympic sports, and leaving too many young athletes with a temporarily flush bank account but no education to rely on when the money runs out. This legislation may not be perfect, but it is a significant improvement over the current broken system. It creates a fair, enforceable, and predictable infrastructure for college athletics going forward. Chris.
5: 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And Hoppy's commentary posted at WDVMetroNews.com. 7:41 on the morning news. Daniel Woods has sports. Morning, Daniel.
7: Good morning, Chris. They're getting started this morning in just a little bit with the West Virginia State High School Softball Championships. Now on their final day, Class Quad A and Triple A will crown champions today. In Quad A, the final elimination game is University against George Washington. The winner advances to play Morgantown. In Triple A, Herbert Hoover and John Marshall play one another, with Winfield awaiting the winner in the finals. Both Morgantown and Winfield are 3-0 in the tournament. They have to be beaten twice to be eliminated and only have to win once to win the championship. We've got coverage all day long, live play-by-play scores, highlights, and recaps at WVMetroNews.com. 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
9: Good morning at the WKMZ News Desk. I'm Alex Wiederspiel. 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A U.S. Postal Service worker is charged in Taylor County. The worker is in custody and accused of taking a rebate check from a resident on his route. 49-year-old Eric Lehow of Grafton is accused of taking 17 total rebate checks over the course of nearly a year. He's charged with fraudulent schemes. The Randolph County School Board has officially voted to transfer the Harmon K-12 school property to the Harmon Education Association. The vote was 4-1 in favor of transferring the property. The HEA is hoping to start a micro school at the site. The town of Monongah released a statement to local media over the petition residents filed in opposition to proposed water and sewer rates. The town says that the rate increases are necessary for infrastructure upgrades and to keep up with rising costs. Local WBOI reports the petition had multiple other concerns as well. The Pendleton County Emergency Management Office is urging Governor Patrick Morrissey to step in for an issue they've been dealing with on a major road. They're asking for prioritization of safety improvements for U.S. 33 over Allegheny Mountain following a recent runaway tractor-trailer crash. Their concern is that a barrier system is now compromised by that recent accident. A Lewis County woman is facing charges accused of assaulting her son and threatening to kill him. Joyce Nelson is accused of shoving her son during an altercation later threatening to murder him. Nelson is charged with domestic assault and domestic battery. The incident occurred at a Witt Road home over the weekend. Police say she had inhaled compressed air cleaner before the altercation began. At the WKMZ News Desk, I'm Alex Wiederspiel.
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9: From the WKMZ Sports Desk, I'm Alex Wiederspiel. Tickets are moving fast as WVU baseball will host Cal Poly in a best 2 out of 3 to determine who goes to Omaha later this month in the College World Series. WVU and Cal Poly start at noon both Friday and Saturday, with the time on Sunday to be determined if the game is necessary. It would be WVU's first ever trip to Omaha. The State Board of Education approved an emergency rule change Wednesday connected to student transfer rules. The changes were a result of a House bill that repealed previous legislation that allowed students to transfer to other schools without losing eligibility. The approved rules will take effect next week. Winfield topped Herbert Hoover in a 10-inning classic. Check out all the latest from the state softball tournament today at the high school sports section of WVMetroNews.com. Can Carolina bounce back? The Canes look to avoid falling behind 2-0 at home in Game 2 of the Stanley Cup Finals versus the Vegas Golden Knights. Coverage will begin on ABC at 8 p.m. From the WKMZ Sports Desk, I'm Alex Wiederspiel.
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9: We could see some fog this morning. Sunny and warm today, high 82. Tonight, clear, low 56. Friday, sunny and warm, high 85. Friday night, cloudy, mild, and low of 63. Saturday, mostly sunny, high 84. Sunday, showers are likely. A thunderstorm is possible in the afternoon, high 81. Monday, sunny, high 82. That's your full forecast on 103.3 WKMZ.
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1: This is Metro News, the voice of West Virginia. With your Metro News Entertainment Report, I'm Chris Lawrence. Kelly Ripa and Mark Consuelos, executive produce a new six-part docuseries called Squatters, Get the F Out of My House, the docuseries, which follows ordinary people blindsided by manipulators who know exactly how to weaponize tenant protections. Ripa and Consuelos spoke to ABC Audio about the series title and how appropriate it is.
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1: 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New York's Tribeca Film Festival kicking off to this week. 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Here's Sherry Preston.
4: Tribeca Film Festival co-founder Jane Rosenthal thought it would be a one-and-done event designed to lift people up after 9/11.
5: It was only how could we bring people back downtown, how we give our neighbors something to look forward to.
4: Her partner Robert De Niro, however, felt otherwise.
6: And my feeling was it would be great if it could be part of the fabric of New York, a New York tradition that just goes on forever.
4: It hasn't gone on forever, but it has become a part of the fabric of New York. This year, the Tribeca Film Festival celebrates its 25th year. Sherry Preston, ABC News, New York.
1: Morgan Wallen goes public with his piano issues.
7: Morgan Wallen posted a video to his Instagram giving fans an update on his piano after smashing one on stage on Friday. Morgan addressed the viral moment. He said in part, "Hey, I just want you guys to know that right now this piano is working." He added a comment beneath the video. "Can't you tell I'm so distraught?"

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1: Closing in on a deal, Giangelosi, Fox News. President Trump is keeping a positive mind over negotiations with Iran despite the recent strikes between the two countries over the last couple days. Fox's Griff Jenkins at the White House.
2: Despite Iranian reports that peace talks have ceased, President Trump says Tehran has not left the negotiating table and a deal could soon come. The president also says Iran has agreed to one of his red lines. Iran has long maintained its nuclear program is for civilian purposes only, a claim heavily disputed by Iran's enriching uranium to 60%, with questions remaining over what will happen to the so-called nuclear dust. The world's leading nuclear watchdog issued a warning over the dangers posed by Iran's inventory of near-bomb-grade uranium. Talks have also been challenged by Israel's increased fighting in Lebanon.
1: And four House Republicans joined every Democrat voting to limit President Trump's Iran war powers. Meantime, the Senate appears to be on track to begin the process of funding CBP and ICE without any Democratic votes needed. It comes after DHS Secretary Mark Wayne Mullen issued a warning to protesters at a New Jersey ICE facility.
3: If sanctuary cities don't play ball, he's open to pulling CBP customs agents from their airports. By the way, he also pushed back on Democrats who claim DHS attacked ICE protesters at that facility over in New Jersey. Meantime, Democrats repeated their calls to not only abolish ICE, but to dismantle DHS as well. The upper chamber slated to kick off a marathon session that Republicans hope will end in the passage of some $70 billion in funding for ICE and CBP over the next 3 years.
1: That's Fox's Kevin Cork in Washington. Republican lawmakers appear to have cleared two major hurdles, dropping the DOJ's controversial anti-weaponization fund and removing funding for security related to President Trump's White House ballroom. 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
4: 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I've been surfing here since I was a kid. Now, seeing my grandson out on the water, it means everything to me. 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
7: In the newsroom, I'm Alex Wiederspiel. The U.S. Postal Service worker is charged in Taylor County. The worker is in custody and accused of taking a rebate check from a resident on his route. 49-year-old Eric Lehow of Grafton is accused of taking 17 total rebate checks over the course of nearly a year. He's charged with fraudulent schemes. The Harrison County Commission has leased the Summit Park Fields for the West Virginia Girls Softball League this summer. The league will pay utilities and upkeep and have complete control of the fields. Opponents of the Mid-Atlantic Resiliency Link transmission line will make their voices heard at the upcoming public hearings for the West Virginia Public Service Commission. Those hearings begin today in Kaiser, with additional meetings coming in Romney, Morgantown, and Kingwood. You can read much more about this in detail today at WVMetroNews.com. In the newsroom, I'm Alex Wiederspiel.
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7: We could see some fog this morning. Sunny and warm today, high 82. Tonight, clear, low 56. Friday, sunny and warm, high 85. Friday night, cloudy, mild, and low of 63. Saturday, mostly sunny, high 84. Sunday, showers are likely. A thunderstorm is possible in the afternoon, high 81. Monday, sunny, high 82. That's your full forecast on 103.3 WKMZ.
11: It's Thursday, June 4th, 2026, and this is the Morning News, a service of Metro News, the voice of West Virginia. I'm Chris Lawrence, and it's 8:06. Let's get an update on what's going on across the state with the Metro News Anchor Desk. A court filing claims the value of the Greenbrier Resort has been significantly diminished in recent years. Those are claims from the company with ties to Omni Hotels and Resorts, which holds the debt on the historic West Virginia landmark.
12: The hotel chain affiliate suing Senator Jim Justice and his Family Business Network claims the Greenbrier's financial performance and market share have significantly declined over the past couple of years, resulting in a lower overall value of the property. White Sulphur Springs Holdings, which is an affiliate of Omni Hotels, also claims the current owners of the Greenbrier are diverting resort revenue to unrelated businesses. And experts for the holding company say debt for the Justice family businesses has mounted to such a degree paying off loans on the Greenbrier would be deeply in doubt.
11: Brad McElhaney writes more about it this morning at WVMetroNews.com. The man charged in the disappearance of a Wood County woman will soon return to West Virginia to face those charges. 58-year-old Preston Pierce waived extradition during a hearing May 28th in Asheville, North Carolina. He was arrested by U.S. Marshals there on May 15th on charges of first-degree murder, kidnapping, and concealment of a dead body in the 2022 disappearance of Gretchen Fleming. Authorities say Pierce will soon return to Parkersburg to face those charges. A former youth pastor accused of sexually abusing multiple young girls may go on trial in October. John Radcliffe was arrested in 2024, charged with over 100 sexual assault counts against children in Lewis, Harrison, Braxton, and Nicholas counties. Authorities say Radcliffe abused the young girls beginning when they were 3 or 4 years old and continuing up to when they were age 12. He faces charges of forcing the girls to perform sexual acts, and authorities say he sexually assaulted them for a period of 16 years. Some of the girls may have been related to Radcliffe, according to reports. His ex-wife, Kathy, has also been charged with being an accessory after victims reported the abuse. The John's pretrial hearing is October 2nd, with jury selection on October 19th. And his trial could start October 20th. Two Parkersburg firefighters were treated and released for minor injuries overnight after they wrecked the fire truck in the city. Fire officials say the crash occurred about 10 o'clock at the intersection of Pike Street and 14th Avenue. They believe the truck went off the berm and the operator overcorrected, causing it to flip on its side. They were on their way to a fire that turned out to be a fire of burned food. The firemen were treated and released at WVU Medicine Camden Clark. Huntington police hope the public can help locate two men sought for questioning in a recent homicide. 29-year-old Wesley Mitchum of South Point, Ohio, was shot dead May 24th on Fifth Avenue in Huntington. And now police want to talk to 29-year-old Alan Mitchell of Michigan and 44-year-old Eugene Smith of New York for questioning in their ongoing investigation. Positive reports from three county school systems currently under the control of the State Board of Education. School superintendents in Mingo, Nicholas, and Tyler County all updated the board with information from their latest school year during their monthly meeting on Wednesday. Mingo County Superintendent Dr. Joetta Basile says their district did quite well in the past year.
13: During the last 6 months, our work has centered on several key areas that directly impact instruction. We developed a county curriculum team and created a model to guide processes related to student achievement, attendance, and leadership. Ongoing year-long professional learning has been implemented to support both teaching and instructional leadership.
11: Basile was appointed by the State Board of Education to lead Mingo County Schools and began there last July. State Board of Education also approving an emergency rule that rolls back the high school athletic transfer policy, a change that comes after lawmakers voted to change the law, which had opened the gates to widespread transfers and lopsided scores in various sports in recent years. A physical activity event in Charleston is said to become a monthly occurrence. AARP West Virginia, partnering with the Kanawha Charleston Health Department to launch a Walk with the Doc event in the capital city. The first one was Wednesday. AARP State Director of Gaylene Miller says it was a streamlined process to bring the nationwide Walk with a Doc program to the Capitol Complex.
14: A nationwide program. So they have a playbook already out there for us to use. The health department approached us about the opportunity to partner with them. Dr. Eschenauer is an advocate for keeping people active and healthy, and so this seemed like a perfect fit. And we're happy that we're able to launch here in Charleston, and we'll be doing this monthly from now on.
11: The program was launched originally in 2005 in Ohio, and it's spread all over the country. The annual memorial motorcycle ride for a Morgantown police officer killed in an off-duty vehicle crash is set for later this month.
15: Third annual Officer Zane Breakiron Memorial Ride. We will be taking a ride down in through Morgantown on our motorcycles.
11: That's Zane's father, Garrett Breakiron. Proceeds would benefit the Top of the Hill Scholarship Fund. Breakiron was killed in that crash in 2023, 3 days shy of being on the Morgantown police force for 7 years. You can learn more about the ride at WVMetroNews.com. 8:11 now. 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
16: Here's your Metro News forecast. Today, expect a mix of sunshine and clouds with a high temperature of 82. Tonight will be mainly clear with a low of 53. Tomorrow will be very warm with a blend of clouds and sun reaching a high of 86. As we head into Saturday, anticipate sunny spells and a high of 84. Sunday will bring a mix of clouds breaking for some sun along with a couple of showers and the possibility of a heavy thunderstorm. It will be humid with a high of 79. That's your AccuWeather forecast.
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7: 8:15 on the morning news. In a moment, Daniel Woods with a check on sports. Right now in our background, the first of four hearings in connection with the Mid-Atlantic Resiliency Link transmission line is tonight. That hearing put on by the PSC in Kaiser will give opponents of the Marl line the opportunity to get their voices heard. President of West Virginia's Against Transmission Injustice, Tony Campbell, was on Metro News Talk Line Wednesday talking about it.
8: Apprehensive. I'm not sure that would be the word I would use. I think more concerned or outraged. It basically goes to who benefits from this line, who gets the damages. This transmission line was designed for one purpose only, and that's to feed data centers in Northern Virginia. That's why PJM put the contract out. And so we're opposed to this for a lot of reasons. One is, well, we're going to pay for this line over 40 years. We're going to pay millions of dollars to basically feed a private industry economic growth in Loudoun County. It's going to destroy generational farms in our state, our counties. And it also it actually takes one resource that West Virginia has plenty of, which is energy. And we're using our energy to basically build economic growth in another state. And that just doesn't seem right. Our grid is a distribution grid. We get our electricity through either, you know, First Energy or AEP. Those are who our public utility providers are in the state of West Virginia. This transmission line does not connect to our distribution line at all, zero, nada. And so what will hurt us is if, you know, uncontrolled, unregulated data center growth continues in West Virginia, and that demand is increasingly shifted to our state. Yes, that will damage us. But this demand for the Marl transmission line is done by PJM. It's speculative. There's a lot of experts that doubt the forecast load is even accurate.
7: That meeting tonight at 5:30 at Potomac State College in Kaiser. 8:17 on the morning news. Daniel Woods is in with another update. Good morning, Daniel.
9: Good morning, Chris. It's Championship Thursday at the West Virginia State High School Softball Championships, the final day for titles to be decided in Class Quad A and Class Triple A. That's coming up this afternoon at Little Creek Park in South Charleston. Three teams left in each classification. It starts today with University against George Washington in Class Quad A. That's the last elimination game in that bracket, with Morgantown awaiting in the championship round. They're 3-0 and already secured their spot in the finals. Morgantown seeking a state championship in its first ever state softball tournament appearance. A pair of Kanawha Valley rivals could meet in the Class Triple A finals, but the top seed in the field will have something to say about that first. The elimination bracket final this morning Pitt's number one, John Marshall, against Herbert Hoover, with the winner moving on to play unbeaten Winfield. Morgantown and Winfield only need to win once to secure state championships. They have to be beaten twice in the championship round to be eliminated. The West Virginia baseball team is a day away from its first ever home NCAA Super Regional as the Mountaineers play host to Cal Poly for the best of three series starting on Friday. The Mountaineers are refocusing after the dramatic comeback win against Kentucky in the Morgantown Regional Monday, a night that head coach Steve Saban says resulted in a celebration deep into the night and his kids even getting involved.
10: They broke into the Dippin' Dots in the stadium, and my five-year-old showed up, and he had a huge cup of cookies and cream Dippin' Dots, and he was wired for sound. He's like, I got Dippin' Dots. I'm like, I don't think those are ours to take at 1 a.m. at the ballpark, but I think just in general, that everybody was having a blast and trying to take in kind of what happened and how special that moment was.
9: The postgame celebration likely wouldn't have happened without pitcher Don Dawson Montessa. He kept WVU alive with a strong start in an elimination game against Wake Forest and a key relief appearance in the last game against Kentucky. He says just one day after throwing over 120 pitches to beat the Demon Deacons, he told Sabins he would be good to go if needed against the Wildcats.
11: Before the game, he came up and asked me how I was feeling, and I said, you know what, I'm actually not feeling that bad. Like, I feel a lot better than I did yesterday, which is pretty weird. That never really happens to me. And he said, so if I give you the ball to get three outs, you can do it? I said, yeah, why not? So the whole game, I actually didn't think he believed me until I got the call to play catch and get hot in the bullpen. I was like, oh, this is actually happening. And the adrenaline pumped through my body, and I didn't really feel anything in my arm.
9: The Morgantown Super Regional starts this Friday. First pitch at noon in Game 1 of the best of three series. The NBA Finals are underway, and former WVU star Deuce McBride is three wins away from a championship. The New York Knicks winning Game 1 over the San Antonio Spurs, 105-95. Jalen Brunson scoring 30 points in the game. McBride scored six off the bench as the Knicks look to take a 2-0 series lead on the road in San Antonio on Saturday. In the NFL, 10-time Pro Bowler and Super Bowl-winning quarterback Russell Wilson is hanging up the jersey after 14 years. He'll leave the field and join the broadcast team at CBS. Wilson spent the best years of his career with the Seattle Seahawks, including that Super Bowl win in Super Bowl 48. He also had stints with the Denver Broncos, Pittsburgh Steelers, and New York Giants. Morning news time is 8:21.
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13: Good morning at the WKMZ News Desk. I'm Alex Wiederspiel. 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Drive home happy. The former youth pastor facing a litany of charges connected to sexual abuse crimes related to young girls in multiple north central West Virginia counties was in court this week. John Radcliffe's case has now been continued in Lewis County Circuit Court. Radcliffe is accused of performing sex acts on children as young as 3 and as old as 12 over a 16-year period. He's facing more than 100 sexual assault charges between Lewis, Harrison, Braxton, and Nicholas counties. The Harrison County Commission has voted to hire an organization to study the Sunset Ellis Drive-In Theater. That theater has been closed for 2 years since a fire, but commission is trying to determine what is required to keep the historic screen standing. That screen is dealing with structural issues that could require a costly repair. Commissioner Patsy Trecost dissented in the vote, preferring to demolish the screen. The Harrison County Commission has leased the Summit Park fields for the West Virginia Girls Softball League this summer. The league will pay utilities and upkeep and have complete control of the fields. State Senator Jay Taylor is pushing back on allegations of impropriety connected to employment with the state auditor's office. Taylor says he was contracted for work with their office outside the time frame in which the senator from Taylor County would have been required to disclose money he received as compensation in financial filings. He further says that the contract employment was cleared with the West Virginia Ethics Commission and Attorney General's office. If you see news happening, you can submit a tip to the newsroom by texting 35651. At the WKMZ News Desk, I'm Alex Wiederspiel.
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13: From the WKMZ Sports Desk, I'm Alex Wiederspiel. Tickets are moving fast as WVU baseball will host Cal Poly in a best 2 out of 3 to determine who goes to Omaha later this month in the College World Series. WVU and Cal Poly start at noon both Friday and Saturday, with the time on Sunday to be determined if the game is necessary. It would be WVU's first ever trip to Omaha. The State Board of Education approved an emergency rule change Wednesday connected to student transfer rules. The changes were a result of a House bill that repealed previous legislation that allowed students to transfer to other schools without losing eligibility. The approved rules will take effect next week. Winfield topped Herbert Hoover in a 10-inning classic. Check out all the latest from the state softball tournament today at the high school sports section of WVMetroNews.com. Can Carolina bounce back? The Canes look to avoid falling behind 2-0 at home in Game 2 of the Stanley Cup Finals versus the Vegas Golden Knights. Coverage will begin on ABC at 8 p.m. From the WKMZ Sports Desk, I'm Alex Wiederspiel.
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13: We could see some fog this morning. Sunny and warm today, high 82. Tonight, clear, low 56. Friday, sunny and warm, high 85. Friday night, cloudy, mild, and low of 63. Saturday, mostly sunny, high 84. Sunday, showers are likely. A thunderstorm is possible in the afternoon, high 81. Monday, sunny, high 82. That's your full forecast on 103.3 WKMZ.
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0: 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I'm Chris Lawrence.
1: And I'm Daniel Woods.
0: A rare rebuke of President Trump concerning the war in Iran.
2: Lawmakers on Capitol Hill delivering a rebuke to the president. Four Republicans siding with Democrats as the House voted to direct President Trump to either withdraw forces or get approval from Congress to continue the war. It's a largely symbolic vote with little chance of passing the Senate. The White House brushing it off, saying President Trump will continue to protect our national security using his constitutional authority as commander-in-chief.
0: ABC's Karen Hua reporting.
3: The war in Iran had another flare-up this week. A top global economic official, the head of a multinational group called the OECD, now saying that while the year began with robust momentum, his group's economic outlook has weakened significantly since the start of the war, with its effects likely to be felt for some time. President Trump has said gas prices will plummet as soon as the war is over, but experts are increasingly warning that may not be the case.
4: Now you've got President Trump saying we might not see the blockade in the Strait of Hormuz end until Labor Day. You have oil executives warning that that means that oil is not going to get even close to the levels that it was moving before the war. And as that continues, that's where this pain could really start to enter kind of a next level, where you could see gas prices tick up again. You could see oil prices go even higher.
3: That's ABC's Elizabeth Schulze.
0: SpaceX detailing plans for going public next month in a move that can make Elon Musk mighty rich.
5: When SpaceX goes public this month, it says it plans to raise $75 billion. That would be the largest ever stock market debut and would put Elon Musk in line to become the world's first trillionaire. SpaceX saying initial public offering shares will be set at $135 apiece and that they're going to sell 555 million shares, giving SpaceX a market value of $1.8 trillion. Only six companies in the S&P 500 are worth more than that. SpaceX says Musk's voting power in the public company will come primarily through his ownership of 5.2 billion Class C shares, which give 10 votes for every share held. Alex Stone, ABC News.
3: Ford issued a recall for almost 420,000 of its vehicles due to a seatbelt issue that may result in an injury if a crash occurs. ABC's Michelle Franzen.
6: The National Highway Traffic Safety Administration says in a report that the recall includes certain Ford Expedition and Lincoln Navigator vehicles with the model years 2018 through 2022. The issue involves seat belts that could lock inadvertently, not allowing them to retract or extend, and that could raise the risk of a crash. The company says it's aware of one injury. Vehicle owners will receive a notification in the mail about the recall. Michelle Franzen, ABC News.
0: And on Wednesday, Homeland Security Secretary Mark Wayne Mullen answered questions from the House Homeland Security Committee. ICE enforcement operations took up most of the time, but Mullen was also asked about what his agency is doing to ensure a safe World Cup.
7: I feel very comfortable where we're at, and we feel like we have a zero-fail mission, but it's going to be complicated. We have 5 to 7 million visitors coming in. We have some very complicated countries that are going to be playing each other that have a tremendous amount of dislike against each other. We have open areas to where we have the fans being able to experience the game without getting inside. Mm-hmm. We have 78 Super Bowls and 38 days.
0: The they have teams in this that dislike one another. That's an understatement.
3: To say the least.
0: It's the only sport I know where there's a real good chance that somebody will be so mad about a game they'll burn the stadium down.
3: If there are not flares shot off in the stands, it'll be a miracle.
0: Yeah, well.

0: it's certainly going to test the security, that's for sure. 8:31 on the morning news.
1: From ABC News Wall Street Now. Rising tension in the Middle East means surging oil prices and pressure on stocks. Brent crude was up Wednesday after attacks launched by both the U.S. and Iran. The international benchmark is again approaching $100 a barrel. The Dow Jones, meanwhile, plunged 621 points yesterday to close at 50,687. The S&P slid 0.75%. The NASDAQ composite gave up 0.9. Dow futures this morning were higher, while the NASDAQ and Standard & Poor's were set to open lower. A broad sell-off in tech shares in the United States has hammered stocks in Asia. Japan's SoftBank Group, the investment giant that recently overtook Toyota as Japan's most valuable company, fell more than 11% overnight. Dunkin' hopes to make this a pink summer. The company's launched a new collaboration with Barbie in drinks like Pink Pineapple and Pink Daydream Refreshers. Separately, the donut and coffee chain is offering $6 value meals. Jim Ryan, ABC News.
0: It's 8:32 on the morning news. Coming up, Ed Steich of the Wealth Enhancement Group will join us with the Metro News Market Report. Right now, taking a look at the weather around West Virginia. Sunny just about everywhere. Temperatures in the mid-50s. Sunny in Morgantown, 57. Sunny in Sutton, 55. Sunny in Beckley, 59. Sunny in Pineville in 53. Sunny in Petersburg in 54. Sunny in Martinsburg, 58 degrees. And in Charleston, sunny in 55. It's 8:32 on the morning news.
2: Here's your Metro News forecast. Today, expect a mix of sunshine and clouds with a high temperature of 82. Tonight will be mainly clear with a low of 53. Tomorrow will be very warm with a blend of clouds and sun reaching a high of 86. As we head into Saturday, anticipate sunny spells and a high of 84. Sunday will bring a mix of clouds breaking for some sun along with a couple of showers and the possibility of a heavy thunderstorm. It will be humid with a high of 79. That's your AccuWeather forecast.
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0: This is Metro News, the voice of West Virginia. On the morning news. Good morning, I'm Chris Lawrence. 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Ed, good morning.
12: Hey, good morning, Chris.
0: What are we looking at on Wall Street this morning?
12: Yeah, the

0: stock market was smacked a bit on Wednesday, but it's snapping back today. We've had some pretty good economic numbers. Yesterday, it was the private sector ADP report that was better than expected. We had 122,000 private sector jobs. They were expecting like 120,000. What I thought was interesting about that report, annual pay increased, Chris, rose 4.4%. If you changed your job, so people who changed jobs last month saw their annual pay increase by 6.5%. So versus 4.4% if you stayed on your job.
1: So y'all hiring?
0: Not really. So, but the Dow was dropped 620 points. That was just over 1%. The S&P fell roughly 0.7%. The NASDAQ was down almost 1%. So on the surface, it sounds like a rough day.
1: Yeah.
0: And it really was, but context matters, Chris. This pullback came after a 9-day winning streak on the S&P 500. So some consolidation here. It's not only normal, but it's also healthy. And not only was that one of the better 9-day winning streaks, but this comes after one of the strongest 2-month rallies we've seen in literally decades. The S&P 500 had gained nearly 20% off the March 30th bottom. So April and May, the S&P 500 was up 20%. And Chris, I went back. The S&P 500 started 1957. That's
1: right.
0: Its inception date. There have only been 9 other times when the performance has been better than the 20% average we got over the last rolling 2-month period.
1: Wow.
0: Now, what does that typically mean? Because a lot of my clients are like, okay, that's gone. That's old news. Now, if you look at forward returns after that happens, they've been staggeringly strong as well. The average 1-month forward return after those previous 9 times was up 5%. And if you go out over 1- and 2-year periods, the average return was over 25%. I hate the word average. So you're going to see some volatility come in there, because what drove that sell-off yesterday, Chris, there was really 3 big forces. Geopolitics is still in the news. We saw some fresh military action involving the U.S. and Iran. That pushed oil prices up sharply. That made interest rates go up. And second was interest rates. And we had that strong ADP report, which that sounds like good news. But a stronger economy means the Fed has less urgency to cut rates. They try to cut rates, Chris, to help the economy.
1: Right.
0: And if you don't need to help a strong economy, that may restrict longer than investors had hoped for interest rates to go down. And third, you had the technology stocks. I mean, the biggest names that have been driving this market higher over the last 2 months has been in the artificial intelligence software space. We saw those names take a breather yesterday. NVIDIA, Microsoft, Oracle, Dell, all those moved lower on the day. But despite yesterday's drop, the broader trend remains intact. The trend is higher. And even after yesterday's pullback, the S&P is still up more than 10% for the year. The NASDAQ's up more than 15% year. So what we saw is not a breakdown. It was more what we'd call a repricing of risk. So markets are essentially saying geopolitics matter, inflation still matters, and rates staying higher for longer matters, which is, once again, not a breakdown, what I consider to be just a healthy recalibration of risk. So for the average listener out there, what should you take away from this? It's not, is the market up or down? It's, am I positioned in the right areas of this market? You don't want to chase what's already ran too high. I had a client yesterday. He called and he said his wife's IRA is up 47% in the last 2 months. Now, granted, she only has a small amount in her Roth IRA. So he said, I want to put some of my money in that artificial intelligence ETF. And I'm like, I had to talk him off the ledge. Not only did we end up not buying it for him we basically took a third of his wife's profits off the table.
1: Yeah.
0: So he went from calling me wanting to buy artificial intelligence to being prudent, and we ended up selling a third, and we got that money sitting in cash. So now we have days like yesterday, we've got some dry powder to take advantage of it. So we think that going into the second half of this year, that it's not going to be a rising tide lifts all boats. So you just got to be able to catch these rotations. You'd like to do it before they happen.
1: Right.
0: So, but yeah. But the bottom line, yesterday was not a signal to get out of the market. It was just a reminder to stay disciplined.
1: All right. We will leave it right there, Ed. Have a great day.
2: For account following and crescent, there is now pushed by that sin, who is in charge of accusing him and six shots of murder with investigation to corrode, hopeless, and pressed over and begin to abuse damage.
3: Bailer, say, or say.

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2: Tickets are moving fast as WVU baseball will host Cal Poly in a best 2 out of 3 to determine who goes to Omaha later this month in the College World Series. WVU and Cal Poly start at noon both Friday and Saturday, with the time on Sunday to be determined if the game is necessary. It would be WVU's first ever trip to Omaha. The State Board of Education approved an emergency rule change Wednesday connected to student transfer rules. The changes were a result of a House bill that repealed previous legislation that allowed students to transfer to other schools without losing eligibility. The approved rules will take effect next week. Winfield topped Herbert Hoover in a 10-inning classic. Check out all the latest from the state softball tournament today at the high school sports section of WVMetroNews.com. Can Carolina bounce back? The Canes look to avoid falling behind 2-0 at home in Game 2 of the Stanley Cup Finals versus the Vegas Golden Knights. Coverage will begin on ABC at 8 p.m. From the WKMZ Sports Desk, I'm Alex Wiederspiel.
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5: This is your local weather forecast on 103.3 WKMZ.
2: We could see some fog this morning. Sunny and warm today, high 82. Tonight, clear, low 56. Friday, sunny and warm, high 85. Friday night, cloudy, mild, and low of 63. Saturday, mostly sunny, high 84. Sunday, showers are likely. A thunderstorm is possible in the afternoon, high 81. Monday, sunny, high 82. That's your full forecast on 103.3 WKMZ.
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0: Morning news time is 8:49. I'm Daniel Woods.
1: And I'm Chris Lawrence.
0: The first public hearing regarding the Morrill Line project is tonight on the campus of Potomac State College in Kaiser. Tony Campbell leads the opposition group to the project called Wadi and refutes the company's claim this will make the state's power grid more reliable.
2: Our grid is a distribution grid. We get our electricity through either, you know, First Energy or AEP. Those are who our public utility providers are in the state of West Virginia. This transmission line does not connect to our distribution line at all, zero, nada.
0: Representatives to NextEra Energy, developers of the line, will be on hand for the hearing run by the PSC. Three more hearings will also be held.
1: Google launching a new website that aims to address concerns and questions about their proposed data center in Putnam County. Morgan Tenney of the Putnam County Development

0: Authority has said it's part of a trend that Google shared day one to be open and honest with neighbors.
1: They have, from day one, been open and receptive with the interactions they've had with Putnam County Development Authority on local sentiment and any concerns.
0: The website was officially launched Wednesday. The data center plans were announced in late March when Google acquired 1,700 acres of land on both sides of Route 62 near Buffalo. You can read more at WVMetroNews.com. The Google website can be found at BuffaloWVDataCenter.com.
2: Court filings by White Sulphur Springs Holdings claim the Greenbrier Resort under present management is rapidly losing value. Brad McElhenney explains the company is worried because they hold the debt on the hotel, and they list three key areas of concern in the most recent filing.
3: White Sulphur Springs Holdings made the financial claims last week in a 285-page court filing, with its own financial experts drawing these conclusions. First, that the current value of the Greenbrier Resort is roughly $360 million, not the justice assessment of $597 million, representing a significant loss of overall value. Second, that a number of risk factors indicate that the current owners cannot meet their obligations to their creditors or properly maintain the Greenbrier Resort. And that nearly all operating cash flow has been diverted to related parties, not the Greenbrier itself.
2: Read more at WVMetroNews.com.
0: A county school system under state control making positive strides forward. Tyler County Superintendent Shane Hiley says their district has improved its communication in the past year with the State Board of Education. Hiley, one of three superintendents who gave updates to the board on Wednesday. Hiley says the district continues progress.
4: Over the past year, Tyler County Schools has worked diligently to address the concerns and recommendations outlined in the special circumstances review conducted by the West Virginia Department of Education. While no school system is perfect, I am proud to stand before you today and speak not only about the challenges identified in that review, but more importantly, the progress, growth, and improvement that has taken place since that time.
0: And Tyler County Schools was placed under Board of Education control in May of 2025.
2: Randolph County School Board has voted to transfer the old Harmon K-12 school property to the Harmon Education Association. The school board closed the school at the end of this school year. That local group hopes to keep it alive as a private micro school.
0: And finally this morning, 34 West Virginia companies are receiving recognition for expanding into international markets. The Governor's Export Awards honored those companies in a ceremony Tuesday. Seven of the businesses were first-time award winners. This year's recipients come from all over the state, representing 18 counties. The awards are given to companies who made their first export sale to a new country during the previous calendar year. 8:52 on the morning news. Today's the championship day over at the Rock in South Charleston, right?
2: That's right. Morgantown and Winfield already into their championship rounds. Morgantown will play the winner of University and George Washington. Winfield will play the winner of Herbert Hoover and John Marshall.
0: All right, we'll have complete recaps tomorrow here on the Morning News. Talk to you then, man.
2: See you then.
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5: Here's your Metro News forecast. Today, expect a mix of sunshine and clouds with a high temperature of 82. Tonight will be mainly clear with a low of 53. Tomorrow will be very warm with a blend of clouds and sun reaching a high of 86. As we head into Saturday, anticipate sunny spells and a high of 84. Sunday will bring a mix of clouds breaking for some sun, along with a couple of showers and the possibility of a heavy thunderstorm. It will be humid with a high of 79. That's your AccuWeather forecast.
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7: WVU hosted NCAA regional events in women's soccer, men's soccer, women's basketball, and baseball. All were a great success for the university and the region, according to WVU Director of Athletics, Wren Baker.
9: The amount of economic activity, you know, that it drives, and you know, certainly we have a lot of fans that come to these games that live in West Virginia and are from here. And so, you know, in some ways you're transferring those economic dollars from one part of the state to the other. But when you host other teams, you're bringing in outside dollars. And, you know, the story of tourism in West Virginia and the growth and the industry that it's become is huge. Still, I'm not sure that we are top of mind when people think about where do we vacation. My belief, we should be. And so when you have these events where people are coming into the state for something other than that, but they get a chance to see the incredible hiking trails, to read about, you know, all the different outdoor activities, waterfalls, river rafting, the great restaurants, the history and traditions, the museums throughout the state, you know, I think it's really, really important that we try to show people a great time, that we make them feel welcome, because we need them to come back other than just for these games. But we have really tried to take on in the athletic department the responsibility to promote the state to guests when they come into town. And this is an awesome opportunity to do that.
7: It was the third time the WVU had hosted a baseball regional. The WVU women's basketball hadn't hosted a regional event since the early 1990s. With the Golden Blue Report, I'm Kyle Wiggs, Metro News Sports.
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0: We'll be back bright and early tomorrow morning at 6 a.m. with another edition. Until then, have yourself a fantastic day. For our producer, Anthony A. Train Harmon, and for Daniel Woods, I'm Chris Lawrence, and you're listening to Metro News for 40 years, the voice of West Virginia.
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2: Presidential pushback, CJ Papa, Fox News. The fourth time is the charm for the House.
3: The concurrent resolution is adopted.
2: Voting to clamp down on the president's ability to wage war with Iran. It's largely symbolic and untruth social. The president calls the vote meaningless, bashing the four Republicans, label them bad, joining all the Democrats in the middle of my final negotiations to end the war with the Islamic Republic. Fox's Trey Yanks in Tel Aviv.
4: The president spoke from the Oval Office on Wednesday about the negotiations with the Islamic Republic of Iran, saying the United States has a very powerful deal they are negotiating. The House of Representatives voted 215 to 208. To pass the War Powers Act resolution that symbolically aims to restrict President Trump from taking additional military action against Iran.
2: Now, the president can veto the bill if it passes the Senate. There's another ceasefire in place between Israel and the terror group Hezbollah, but the Israelis are still in Lebanon for now.
5: The ceasefire deal between Israel and Lebanon is dependent on the Iran-aligned militants of Hezbollah halting their attacks. Its renewal was announced by the State Department yesterday. But Israel's defense minister, Israel Katz, says troops will remain in the south of Lebanon, a so-called security zone meant to protect residents of northern Israel. The ceasefire will create some pilot areas inside Lebanon, where Hezbollah would be banned. The plan is a boost to hopes of an end to the war with Iran. The Iranians say any peace deal must cover the conflict in Lebanon too. Jonathan Savage, Fox News.
2: President Trump sent to reveal his $700 million plan to use federal money to help revive the U.S. coal industry. The announcement expected at 3 p.m. Eastern time. And the New York Knicks winning their 12th straight playoff game, taking game one of the NBA Finals over the Spurs, 105-95 in San Antonio. Game two tomorrow night. 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
8: Good morning at the WKMZ News Desk. I'm Alex Wiederspiel. The former youth pastor facing a litany of charges connected to sexual abuse crimes related to young girls in multiple north central West Virginia counties was in court this week. John Radcliffe's case has now been continued in Lewis County Circuit Court. Radcliffe is accused of performing sex acts on children as young as 3 and as old as 12 over a 16-year period. He's facing more than 100 sexual assault charges between Lewis, Harrison, Braxton, and Nicholas counties. The Harrison County Commission has voted to hire an organization to study the Sunset Ellis Drive-In Theater. That theater has been closed for 2 years since a fire, but commission is trying to determine what is required to keep the historic screen standing. That screen is dealing with structural issues that could require a costly repair. Commissioner Patsy Trecost dissented in the vote, preferring to demolish the screen. The Harrison County Commission has leased the Summit Park Fields for the West Virginia Girls Softball League this summer. The league will pay utilities and upkeep and have complete control of the fields. State Senator Jay Taylor is pushing back on allegations of impropriety connected to employment with the state auditor's office. Taylor says he was contracted for work with their office outside the time frame in which the senator from Taylor County would have been required to disclose money he received as compensation in financial filings. He further says that the contract employment was cleared with the West Virginia Ethics Commission and Attorney General's office. Opponents of the Mid-Atlantic Resiliency Link transmission line will make their voices heard at the upcoming public hearings for the West Virginia Public Service Commission. Those hearings begin today in Kaiser, with additional meetings coming in Romney, Morgantown, and Kingwood. You can read much more about this in detail today at WVMetroNews.com. 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
8: Sunny and warm today, high 82. Tonight, clear, low 56. Friday, sunny and warm, high 85. Friday night, cloudy, mild, and low of 63. Saturday, mostly sunny, high 84. Sunday, showers are likely. A thunderstorm is possible in the afternoon, high 81. Monday, sunny, high 82. That's your full forecast on 103.3 WKMZ.
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8: 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Alex Wiederspiel here with you. Good morning. Glad to have you with us, and thanks for joining us however it is you're choosing to join us today. Whether you are here with us in podcast form, or you're a traditionalist, a purist, you're listening on the radio. One way or another, glad to have you with us. Got a good show lined up for you today. We are going to dig in your news, sports, and weather headlines. And I had some WVU baseball thoughts that I've been dying to share. Dying. I have to do it. No, I was just jotting down some notes. I was ready to weigh in on Tuesday, and then I realized at the last minute we didn't have a show. So I will weigh in a little bit on what happened. I know it's a little bit delayed, but a little bit on some of the thoughts that I had regarding the West Virginia win over Kentucky. And on top of the West Virginia win over Kentucky, what the win potentially means long term and why this feels so different fundamentally as
14: West Virginia fans, like why this one feels almost special in a way that I can't quite put my finger on, or at least I struggled to put my finger on for a while. We'll talk about that all coming up. NBA Finals last night. Great first game. New York Knicks get the win. Deuce McBride played a little bit. Good West Virginia connection, though, again. See, this is what I feel like we're missing. Like, we... I want to get back to the point. Like, I remember watching Jalen Brunson against West Virginia, right? Like, I didn't make that up. Jalen Brunson and Villanova, that was the same Villanova team that beat West Virginia in that spectacular NCAA tournament game. Feels like a lifetime ago. But no, it was a really good game. If you didn't get a chance to watch, the second half in particular was fantastic. The Knicks, I don't know, man. I don't know that they can be stopped. This is insane. This team has won 12 straight. Everyone just seems to be a star in their role. Like, Jalen Brunson is their best player. He missed 3 minutes. Sorry, no, he missed 11 minutes of game action altogether. Probably half of that was from getting injured, tweaking his knee in the first half. But star in his role. And I'll be curious to see if they can get him on the court a little bit more. I anticipate that they were probably not expecting to lose him in terms of what their deployment strategy was. So he played 37 minutes, but everybody seems to be a star in their role. Wembanyama was 2 for 9 from long range. I feel like that's probably what the Knicks are looking for. Deuce McBride with 6 points, by the way, in 19 minutes. I knew he played 19 minutes. 6 points, 4 assists, 1 rebound. He was all right. He was solid. He wasn't great. He was solid. And the Knicks were plus 11 with him on the floor. So, you know, there's always, as they say, there's always a West Virginia connection here or there. But it was a good game. I think it's going to be a great series. And it was crazy. So I realized this. So this is the first Knicks NBA Finals win since 1999, right? Since Game 3, 99. And that was a home game. So we were doing the math. That would be the first Knicks road win. I believe I'm right about this. Hold on, I'm going to double check this, make sure I got this right. I should have looked it up before. But so the 1994 NBA Finals, right? Was the Rockets and Knicks that went to 7. Let me see if I have this right. Yeah, so the Knicks won Game 2 in Houston, and they won Game... Yeah, okay, that's the only one that they won in Houston. They won Game 2 in Houston, and then they won Games 4 and 5. They actually led that series 3-2, which I did not realize. But so they won Game 2 in Houston. So that is the first Knicks road win... That is the first Knicks road win in an NBA Finals game since the O.J. Simpson slow speed chase, which occurred in Game 5. I want you to think about how insane that is for a second. That's June 17th, 1994. That was 32 years ago. 32 years ago. And the last time the Knicks actually won was June 10th, 1994. So that's what the realization last night of how long it had been since that had occurred. All right. I'm excited. This is a great time of year. It's funny. We're going to be hitting a really slow point on the sports calendar, but I do kind of like that. And I know for baseball fans, you know, they love this because they'll get all their baseball and Buccos and everything else. But it's worth noting, like, I love this time of year because it feels like if we're gonna have to take a break, right? If we have to go out, let's go out in style. And the culmination for me of the sports calendar, of the true sports calendar, is the NBA Finals and the Stanley Cup Finals happening simultaneously. And then sports doesn't really start again. I turn my brain off until college football starts. And I don't really start thinking about college football until like the college football previews come out, like the Athlon previews that are some of the very best. I don't really think about it until then. To me, sports is over until that point. Sports is canceled for the next few months, unless of course you're an MLB fan, and then that's different. You know, because if we're talking college baseball, that'll come to an end this month as well. But if you're an MLB fan, you got four more months. You have four more months, and the weirdest part, of course, is the end of your season gets disrupted. The end of your season gets disrupted by the start of football. Anyway, not an easy thing to compete against. We'll take a break, come back, do your news and sports headlines. This is the Morning Spiel presented by Royal Water Treatment on 103.3 WKMZ.
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7: 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Alex Wiederspiel here with you. Good morning. It's time for your news, sports, and weather headlines. The former youth pastor facing a litany of charges connected to sexual abuse crimes related to young girls in multiple North Central West Virginia counties was in court this week. John Radcliffe's case has now been continued in Lewis County Circuit Court. Radcliffe is accused of performing sex acts on children as young as 3 and as old as 12 over a 16-year period. He's facing more than 100 sexual assault charges between Lewis, Harrison, Braxton, and Nicholas counties. A U.S. Postal Service worker is charged in Taylor County. The worker is in custody and accused of taking a rebate check from a resident on his route. 49-year-old Eric Lehow of Grafton is accused of taking 17 total rebate checks over the course of nearly a year. He's charged with fraudulent schemes. The Harrison County Commission has voted to hire an organization to study the Sunset Ellis Drive-In Theater. That theater has been closed for 2 years since a fire, but commission is trying to determine what is required to keep the historic screen standing. That screen is dealing with structural issues that could require a costly repair. Commissioner Patsy Trecost dissented in the vote, preferring to demolish the screen. The Randolph County School Board has officially voted to transfer the Harmon K-12 school property to the Harmon Education Association. The vote was 4-1 in favor of transferring the property. The HEA is hoping to start a micro school at the site. The Harrison County Commission has leased the Summit Park Fields for the West Virginia Girls Softball League this summer. The league will pay utilities and upkeep and have complete control of the fields. The town of Monongah released a statement to local media over the petition residents filed in opposition to proposed water and sewer rates. The town says that the rate increases are necessary for infrastructure upgrades and to keep up with rising costs. Local WBOI reports the petition had multiple other concerns as well. State Senator Jay Taylor is pushing back on allegations of impropriety connected to employment with the state auditor's office. Taylor says he was contracted for work with their office outside the time frame in which the senator from Taylor County would have been required to disclose money he received as compensation in financial filings. He further says that the contract employment was cleared with the West Virginia Ethics Commission and Attorney General's office. The Pendleton County Emergency Management Office is urging Governor Patrick Morrissey to step in for an issue they've been dealing with on a major road. They're asking for prioritization of safety improvements for U.S. 33 over Allegheny Mountain following a recent runaway tractor-trailer crash. Their concern is that a barrier system is now compromised by that recent accident. Opponents of the Mid-Atlantic Resiliency Link transmission line will make their voices heard at the upcoming public hearings for the West Virginia Public Service Commission. Those hearings begin today in Kaiser, with additional meetings coming in Romney, Morgantown, and Kingwood. You can read much more about this in detail today at WVMetroNews.com. A Lewis County woman is facing charges accused of assaulting her son and threatening to kill him. Joyce Nelson is accused of shoving her son during an altercation, later threatening to murder him. Nelson is charged with domestic assault and domestic battery. The incident occurred at a Witt Road home over the weekend. Police say she had inhaled compressed air cleaner before the altercation began. The State Board of Education approved an emergency rule change Wednesday connected to student transfer rules. The changes were a result of a House bill that repealed previous legislation that allowed students to transfer to other schools without losing eligibility. The approved rules will take effect next week. Tickets are moving fast as WVU baseball will host Cal Poly in a best 2 out of 3 to determine who goes to Omaha later this month in the College World Series. WVU and Cal Poly start at noon both Friday and Saturday, with the time on Sunday to be determined if the game is necessary. It would be WVU's first ever trip to Omaha. Winfield topped Herbert Hoover in a 10-inning classic. Check out all the latest from the state softball tournament today at the high school sports section of WVMetroNews.com. The Pittsburgh Pirates' bats were active, but a pair of errors and another combined underwhelming outing for both Paul Skeens and the Pirates' bullpen led to a Houston win 11-9 in the final rubber match in Game 3, set for 8:10 p.m. tonight. The New York Knicks are one step closer to their first championship in more than a half century, beating the San Antonio Spurs in San Antonio 105-95, taking Game 1 of the NBA Finals. Former Mountaineer Deuce McBride played nearly 20 minutes in the win. Can Carolina bounce back? The Canes look to avoid falling behind 2-0 at home in Game 2 of the Stanley Cup Finals versus the Vegas Golden Knights. Coverage will begin on ABC at 8 p.m. Let's take a look now at your weather. Sunny and warm today, high 82. Tonight, clear, low 56. Friday, sunny and warm, high 85. Friday night, cloudy, mild, and a low of 63. Saturday, mostly sunny, high 84. Sunday, showers are likely. A thunderstorm is possible in the afternoon, high 81. Monday, sunny, high 82. All right, we're going to go ahead and take a break here. This is the Morning Spiel presented by Royal Water Treatment on 103.3 WKMZ. We're going to more sports coming up on the show here in just a moment. And I would like to spend some time talking about Mountaineer baseball. I didn't get a chance on Tuesday because of the softball game. Didn't realize that was going to happen. And I had all these thoughts prepared about the rise of Mountaineer baseball and how hungry this fan base is right now. We'll talk about that coming up here. All right, let's go ahead and take a break. We're back right after this on the Morning Spiel presented by Royal Water Treatment on 103.3 WKMZ.
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7: I think that game, the thing that made it so remarkable on Monday is that when Kentucky came back and tied it, I really felt like we were about to see the most West Virginia game, like vintage West Virginia in so many other sports. Baseball proving they're a cut above. And instead, it wound up being the most Kentucky baseball game ever, because we have reached a point now where Kentucky baseball is finding new ways to disappoint their fans. Like, this is usually a job reserved for us. And I don't mean in baseball, I mean in general. But let there be no doubt. Let there be absolutely no doubt in anyone's mind how completely ready this fan base is to support winners. I have been saying this for years now. Welcome in, everybody. This is the Morning Spiel presented by Royal Water Treatment on 103.3 WKMZ. Alex Wiederspiel here with you. We're going to talk baseball. We're going to talk sports today. You can email me if you want, themorningspiel@gmail.com, themorningspiel@gmail.com. But we're going to hang out, and I'm going to tell you the story of what it looked like from my perspective, because I'm going to be honest with you. I thought I had jinxed them. I thought I had ruined what was a very... I'm not going to use the term, calm is not the right word, but what had been, and certainly carefree is not the right word, but it hadn't felt as dramatic, as drama heavy through the first seven innings of that baseball game. It felt like everything was going WVU's way. And the other element of this is, and I said to my friends early in the day, I said, you know, Kentucky blowing that game was so huge because I can't imagine a game where WVU has multiple errors and 10 plus left on base again. I can't see them doing that a second time. We're talking about the best fielding team in the Big 12. They're not going to do that again. One of those two things is not going to occur. I don't think either thing actually wound up occurring, right? I'm not sure where they were at on left on base, but I'm reasonably confident they did not hit double figure. I'll double check here, but I don't think they hit double figures in that game. But so I got worried that I jinxed it for a couple of reasons. Because, A, I am a jinx. Like, I say things and the opposite occurs. That has been my go-to for the last, like, year. It's been particularly bad for the last year or so. But, so I had this thought, yeah, West Virginia with no errors, and, okay, exactly 10 men left on base. Still an improvement over where they had been the day before. What was it, 14 left on base in the previous game? And again, like, it's one of those games, it's like when a quarterback throws three interceptions and you still get the win. That's what the win over Kentucky felt like, because that was a lot. It was a lot of mistakes. They finished with 12. I actually thought it was higher than that. They finished with 12 in the first win over Kentucky on Sunday. All right. So let me take you through, because I got so much I want to unpack from this, but let me take you through my perspective of what's going on with this game. So, folks know I host a hockey podcast for a company called Locked On Podcasts. And they asked us to do a Stanley Cup preview episode. And so I thought that 9 o'clock would be a decent time for recording. Game starts at 6. I highly doubt it's going to go 4 hours again. And on top of that, I was reasonably confident we weren't going to start exactly on time because I was running behind for other reasons. So we didn't wind up going until about 9:30-ish, maybe 9:35. So we're on 3.5 hours of baseball at that point. We started, because I had the game on here I was in my podcast studio. I had the game on in there, and I was watching it on mute once we got ready to start. So I watched the ninth inning on mute, and I watched the 10th inning on mute, and all I can think to myself is, oh my goodness, it was 5-1 when we got back in from taking the dogs out. It was 5-1 when I walked into my home studio getting ready to do and finish my prep work. You know, it was a little after 8 o'clock. It was a little after 8 o'clock, and I kept pushing back our start time because, A, I was trying to watch this WVU game. And, you know, I was also trying to get work done. You know, it's a little bit of a different show to prep for. You're prepping for the entire series. And Lord knows it's only supposed to be a 30-minute show. I don't think we got anywhere near as far into the nitty-gritty that I wanted to. But, you know, we did what we needed to do. I was happy with how the show came out. But while this is going on, I am... My wife is in the other room watching the game. I had to close the door because out of fear that something good or bad would happen and she would accidentally let out a noise that would get over the podcast. And in the meantime, I'm simultaneously trying to do this hockey podcast while watching this. Fortunately, it was I would say we were still in the first of our three segment show when WVU started putting guys on base. And they weren't trading outs. So all of a sudden, Armani Guzman has a huge opportunity. And you guys obviously know what went down, know how it occurred. Did we get a final tally on that one in terms of length? Did it wind up? It I don't think it wound up at 4 hours, did it? I don't seem to have that in front of me. Let me see if the PDF has it. Hold on. It really should. Yeah, 3 hours and 25 minutes. Okay, so on time, it would have been... So if it ended at 9:32, that means we probably started... We would have had to have started around like 9:20. That's what I'm... Like, because we were still in the first segment. First segment went about 13 minutes. And we're in that first segment... when I say, and West Virginia has just won, and I had made multiple West Virginia references. It was tough to watch it that way. I had assumed that once it was 5-1, I just thought, and Ian Korn was in and Ian Korn was rolling. I thought to myself, they're not going in. They're not going to hit anything off of him. And baseball's a funny game. As the saying goes, how can you not be romantic about baseball? What a night. What a weird way to have to watch the final three innings of that one. I thought it was locked up, and I thought I could lock on. And listen, you gotta make your commitments to other folks and other people and everything, but I will admit to being a little disappointed in myself because I feel like I nearly jinxed them. I nearly jinxed them out of a season. And now they're two wins away and favored to win. They are two wins away from their first ever trip to Omaha. First ever trip to the College World Series. It's unbelievable. And every attempt to keep Steve Sabins, every attempt to keep him here starts with getting a trip to Omaha here. Every attempt to keep Steve Sabins, I mean, this is wild because this is going to be a huge commitment, I feel like. This is the reality is West Virginia is going to probably have to let him name his price more than likely. We'll see. We'll see. Regardless, so West Virginia gets the win. The reaction of the fan base, to no surprise, makes national news. ESPN gets out of their own way and actually allows for Country Roads to be a part of the story in a way that they had kind of stepped on the previous night during that post-game interview that they decided to do during it. So you have tradition. You have a fan base that's traditionally a huge football and men's basketball fan base that has been deprived of good football and men's basketball for quite a while now. And what we are seeing, and this is what I have been expecting to see if a moment like this were to occur. And let's be real. We saw this a couple years ago when WVU men's soccer made a run to the Final Four of the College Cup. We saw this a couple years ago. But WVU fans, this is a fan base that in the sports, the traditional sports, you know, we call them the revenue generating sports, but in the traditional sports, been kind of tortured for some time now. Not particularly relevant going on a while. I mean, think about this. Still to this day, WVU has had one game that even sniffs the size and scope of beating Clemson, which was almost 15 years ago now. And I think it's the Kyler Murray WVU Oklahoma game, a game that we lost, but Will Grier essentially and Dana Holgorsen, that was their moment, right? That was theoretically the moment for WVU football of the last 15 years post Clemson, post Orange Bowl. And WVU men's basketball, the heights of going to the Final Four under Bob Huggins, I mean, we've just never even come close to sniffing that again, right? Like, that was as good as it got. And, you know, I think there's a recognition now in this landscape that, you know, you never know. You can't anticipate something that happening again. It's only going to happen one time, potentially. So the key here among all of this is that you have a fan base absolutely starved to support something. And as great as the support for men's and women's soccer and even women's basketball has been, baseball, I think, holds a sort of unspoken potential that those other sports maybe don't carry. That West Virginia has the potential to produce homegrown baseball talent in a way that it probably doesn't have the ability to produce homegrown soccer talent or homegrown women's basketball talent. I mean, good Lord, we just saw with the commitment of Alexis Bordas in the transfer portal, she's one of the first major commitments of a West Virginia, of an in-state player to WVU in a very long time. It's just not a long list of players. Washington's going to Arizona State. We'll go into Pitt first, then Arizona State. Originally committing to WVU, thought she was going to stick around, and obviously that didn't go the way anyone planned. But the point with all of this is that baseball, there's a almost a unique ability to grow from within. There is a unique ability to grow within the region. There has been sort of a recognition that there is an ability to take this program forward. Randy Mazey, I mean, they're going to be putting him on the Mount Rushmore of WVU athletics. I mean, he saw what this program could be. I think most folks have seen the flashback to 2012 when he basically said, and I quote, "My vision for this program in future years in the month of June is to be holding practices, not press conferences." And that's how they're going to refer to Randy Mazey. I already saw one person compare him to WVU baseball's Don Nealon, which is an apt comparison. And I'm not going to get into the nitty gritty on that because I wasn't around for the Nealon era. So I don't want to make that comparison myself. But oftentimes the builder doesn't get to be around to enjoy the fruits of their labor. Now, with that said, Mazey did get to coach in a super regional and a handful of regional tournaments as well, including in 2019, which, the last time WVU hosted before this one. I think the issue at hand here for Mazey is that he's retired, so he's actually still around. He's still hanging around. That's the part that's kind of uncommon. He gets to be sort of the patriarch of WVU baseball, even if he's not the manager of WVU baseball. And I think that's huge to still have him around. He's probably an incredible resource. And all of that aside, it goes back to what we're talking about with the fan base. If you put a winning product out there, it almost doesn't matter the sport. But there is, I think, a uniqueness with baseball that is going to allow WVU to, and I say this is not a hot take, but WVU, like, going to three consecutive super regionals is not easy to do. You're hosting one of them. Obviously they're looking to, you know, if they win two games, that'll be more combined than they won the last two super regionals they were in. But you look at the nature of what they've got assembled and building here, and the performance center, and Paul Skeens coming down to use it. And now you're getting guys drafted in the top 10. You're getting guys being named the number one prospect in their draft class a year ahead. And Gavin Kelly, like, the reality is that WVU baseball is probably going to start flirting with revenue status if this continues. Like, we're going to get to a point where they're going to have to start talking about, do we need to expand this facility? Do we need to reinvest? And again, I'm not an expert in this stuff. I would love to talk to people who know way more than I do about this. But does the question start becoming, hey, we need to find a way to fit, instead of, you know, 4,400 people in here, how can we get 6,000 paying customers in here? And that might be a conversation for Ken Kendrick, but I have to imagine that with the backing of the owner of the Arizona Diamondbacks, there's going to be a real push to continue making WVU essentially the equivalent of an SEC school in baseball. It has been a long time that the SEC has been the dominant force in this sport, and they are starting to give way some. Obviously, out west as well, hence why, you know, a school like Cal Poly is coming out of the Los Angeles Regional rather than UCLA. But if you give them the chance, if you give them the opportunity, I really think we're going to get to a point where we could start talking about, like, this is a good warm weather sport. The vast majority of the season is happening during the spring semester anyway. Obviously, it stinks that the ballpark is not on campus. Like, that is the one element of this that you would look at and would give you just a little bit of pause. But man, it's hard not to think right now that what we saw last night, like, people on social media, and don't get me wrong, I know social media is not the be all end all, but people on social media were raving about the community and the togetherness and the unity that they saw at a WVU baseball game. The scene, like, they had forgotten that's the power of sports, bringing people from different walks of life and different backgrounds and different political views together. The last true vestige of community that we have in this world comes to us through sports. And I guess the part that I'm really trying to focus on here is that because of the vacuum left by football and basketball, because of that vacuum that has existed for a really lengthy time here, WVU fans are hungry for something else. And I don't think that when football and basketball return to prominence, which I think is likely, certainly basketball is on the path, and I think football likely will as well. But I think when they return to prominence, I got to tell you, I don't think it's crazy to think that WVU baseball in particular, out of all the sports we've talked about, baseball, women's basketball, and men's and women's soccer, I feel reasonably confident to say that baseball we are at the point, because of its unique status as a spring sport. Granted, soccer is about to turn into a fall and spring sport, but because of its unique status as a spring sport, I would not be surprised if, in terms of the way Mountaineer fans prioritize sports during the seasons, that baseball is going to become easily a top three sport at the school. It's the most important sport of its season right now, hands down. I mean, you look at what the other, and that's not to disparage the other athletic programs, your tracks and your tennises. It's just not even close. It's not even close. And that's sort of the nature of American culture, right? Like, there is, I think, a real obvious potential here. And I guess I just wonder, with regards to this, is sort of what's next? What's the next step off the field? Because I think you can trust the guys around. If Steve Sabins sticks around, and if Ken Kendrick continues to bankroll this program, and if Ren Baker and these guys have a vision, which you can check out that story at WVMetroNews.com, for what this is going to look like, I think you've got a little bit of synergy here with WVU baseball, that we're in sort of the golden era of Mountaineer baseball. So the question then very simply becomes, okay, what is the future off the field? What's the next step off the field to continue helping the product on the field? In this environment, where we are watching the college sports landscape change as drastically as it is, what is the most important thing that these guys can do off the field to support this program? Because I think right now, this is how you create lifelong fans. Like, I really believe we're going to get to a point. I haven't looked at the attendance numbers this year. I imagine they're pretty good. What do you think the attendance numbers are going to be like next year? What do you think the attendance numbers are going to be like next year if Gavin Kelly is set to be the number one pick in the 2027 draft, at least competing for it, and Steve Sabins is back? What do you think that's going to look like? We don't ever talk about baseball or men's basketball that way. We don't. We just don't. So I ask a very simple question. What can they do off the field to continue to support this? Because West Virginia baseball has something special. And I think the question is, how do you stop it from being a flash in the pan and make sure that this is the start of a lasting legacy in Morgantown? This is the Morning Spiel presented by Royal Water Treatment on 103.3 WKMZ. WVU is hosting a super regional and will likely be favored to go to the College World Series. They are two wins away. And unlike the last 2 years where they were going up against Blue Bloods, LSU and UNC, LSU, who's not even in the tournament this year, where we're like, oh, well, maybe let's see, you know, things, the right things have to happen at the right times. Let's see if they can pull off the upset. No, this is their moment. They will walk into this super regional, much like the Carolina Hurricanes this year go into the Stanley Cup Finals. If not now, when? If not now, when? So the key is, what has to happen off the field to support this product? Quick break coming up. We're back to wrap the show right after this.
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25: Why'd I go to the doctor? 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
1: All right, my friends, we're just about out of time. Got to wrap the show up. Game two of the Stanley Cup Finals tonight, Carolina and Vegas. Coverage on ABC begins at 8 o'clock. Vegas is at Carolina. They lead the series 1-0. If you're jumping into this thing late, I predicted Vegas to win in six. Carolina was the better team during the regular season. Vegas has been red hot during the playoffs, and I think they've had the harder path to get there, and they've been more impressive against a harder set of opponents, even though Carolina has absolutely taken care of business. Actually, in many respects, if you look at it, there's an argument to make that there's sort of a mirror image here of the NBA Finals, where Vegas is similar to the Knicks and Carolina is similar to San Antonio. I don't buy into that because the coaching change for Vegas happened with eight games left in the regular season, whereas the coaching change for the Knicks happened, you know, over the summer or the previous summer during the offseason. So I'm not sure I buy that quite as much, but there's a little bit, you know, it rhymes a little bit. There's also an argument that it's sort of the inverse in that Carolina is the Knicks, Vegas is actually San Antonio. That doesn't really totally work either. Still rhymes a little bit, but that it's going to end differently. Because I don't think Carolina is going to win this series. But if you're not a Penguins fan, I think Carolina is a good team to root for. If you're new to the sport and you're looking for a team to latch onto, you could do a whole lot worse than Carolina. Again, I've said this before. I'm not trying to sell the Carolina Hurricanes to anybody, but it's a very forward-thinking organization. They do a lot with analytics. But on top of that, they meld that with they outwork everybody, right? They really do. Their biggest issue is that talent-wise, every year they seem to be at a disadvantage at one or two major kind of key positions, and that usually is what stops them from going all the way. But they're competitive every single year. They finally made it to the Stanley Cup Finals, first time in 20 years, and Vegas is very hard for a lot of people to root for a litany of reasons. There's not just one reason. Now, I kind of like John Tortorella, so I got to be honest. I mean, Torts has his issues, no question about it. He can be a tough guy to play for, and some of the stories about him definitely paint that picture, but he can also be, I think he can be a guy who can really get the best out of players sometimes. And he's kind of an old school coach who has mellowed out a little bit, but still hasn't abandoned his core principle. So anyway, fun series. First game was phenomenal. 5-4, Vegas scored a late goal with a little less than 4 minutes left in the game to get the job done. Game two, like I said, the coverage begins at 8. Puck drop will be closer to 8:20. So go check that out on ABC tonight. Got to get out of here, and we'll see you tomorrow. Probably going to talk a lot more Mountaineer baseball. I might have someone coming on the show to jump on and talk a little bit about that and talk about the start of this critical series. It is wild to think that we're going to be, you know, we're going to be first pitch at noon. I'm going to have to rush home. All right, we'll talk to you then. See you.

0: Fox News. President Trump says a peace deal with Iran might not happen, or it may this weekend, and defines the ceasefire as when you're shooting more moderately. Fox's Griff Jenkins.
1: Despite Iranian reports that peace talks have ceased, the president says talks are actually going pretty well and that a deal may soon be at hand.
2: The negotiation itself has gone very well, actually. Very well.
3: Mr. President.
2: It could happen. I mean, if it happens, and it might not happen, you know, who knows? But if it happens, it could happen like over the weekend.
1: Meanwhile, in a sign of growing GOP frustrations on Capitol Hill, four House Republicans joined Democrats in passing a war powers resolution rebuking the president's war in Iran. That now heads to the Senate. But if it passes in the Senate, you can bet that it will be vetoed at the president's desk.
0: And meet the president's veto pen. California still counting primary votes from Tuesday. Republican governor frontrunner Steve Hilton says therein lies the problem.
4: This election system that they've created here is just another monument to their uselessness, another version of high-speed rail.
0: Fox's Madeline Rivera says Republicans Hilton and L.A. mayoral candidate Spencer Pratt are still holding leads with their agenda for change.
5: The latest numbers from the Associated Press show Hilton with about 28% of the vote. Democrat Javier Becerra is in second place at nearly 26%, and fellow Democrat Tom Steyer is in third place with roughly 20%. But millions of votes still need to be counted, which, of course, could change the results. And part of the delay is because so many people in California vote by mail, and those ballots, of course, take longer to receive, verify, and count. Hilton is frustrated. So the uncounted ballots could lean Democratic, but Hilton thinks he'll maintain his lead because people are hungry for change.
0: The count could take weeks in all. 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
11: Good morning at the WKMZ News Desk. I'm Alex Wiederspiel. A U.S. Postal Service worker is charged in Taylor County. The worker is in custody and accused of taking a rebate check from a resident on his route. 49-year-old Eric Lehow of Grafton is accused of taking 17 total rebate checks over the course of nearly a year. He's charged with fraudulent schemes. The Randolph County School Board has officially voted to transfer the Harmon K-12 school property to the Harmon Education Association. The vote was 4-1 in favor of transferring the property. The HEA is hoping to start a micro school at the site. The town of Monongah released a statement to local media over the petition residents filed in opposition to proposed water and sewer rates. The town says that the rate increases are necessary for infrastructure upgrades and to keep up with rising costs. Local WBOI reports the petition had multiple other concerns as well. The Pendleton County Emergency Management Office is urging Governor Patrick Morrissey to step in for an issue they've been dealing with on a major road. They're asking for prioritization of safety improvements for U.S. 33 over Allegheny Mountain following a recent runaway tractor-trailer crash. Their concern is that a barrier system is now compromised by that recent accident. A Lewis County woman is facing charges accused of assaulting her son and threatening to kill him. Joyce Nelson is accused of shoving her son during an altercation, later threatening to murder him. Nelson is charged with domestic assault and domestic battery. The incident occurred at a Witt Road home over the weekend. Police say she had inhaled compressed air cleaner before the altercation began. The New York Knicks are one step closer to their first championship in more than a half century, beating the San Antonio Spurs in San Antonio 105-95, taking game one of the NBA Finals. Former Mountaineer Deuce McBride played nearly 20 minutes in the win. At the WKMZ News Desk, I'm Alex Wiederspiel.
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11: Sunny and warm today, high 82. Tonight, clear, low 56. Friday, sunny and warm, high 85. Friday night, cloudy, mild, and low of 63. Saturday, mostly sunny, high 84. Sunday, showers are likely. A thunderstorm is possible in the afternoon, high 81. Monday, sunny, high 82. That's your full forecast on 103.3 WKMZ.

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1: Maybe this weekend. I'm Therese Crowley.

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6: Text line is 304-TALK, 304. Phone number is 800-765-TALK, 800-765-8255. That's the text line. That's the phone number. Texter says, how about talking the national debt? It's going up. There you go. We talked the national debt today.
7: Don't do that. You're going to give me a heart attack.
6: Well, which part of that sentence was incorrect? It's going up.
7: Nothing. All right. I don't know. You know how I feel.
6: I don't want you to get your blood pressure up.
7: I've been doing better. I've been trying to walk a lot more to get it down. It's helping.
6: That's good. That's good. Evening walks?
7: Yeah, evening walks. I tell you what I'm doing. We go to the course, walk the cart path.
6: Oh, that's a good idea. That's
7: kids can go. Yeah, it's fun. I like it.
6: Oh, that's what you're doing this afternoon, right? You're going out
7: no,
6: to
7: I'm
6: walk
7: playing.
6: To oh, well, that's not going to lower your blood pressure.
7: Sure it will.
6: Beautiful day for it though. Perfect
7: it is
6: day.
7: Nice
6: for it.
7: Outside.
6: Perfect day. Perfect day for high school softball championships, by the way. Champions will be crowned in Class 4A and AAA. We'll check in with Daniel Woods coming up a little bit later this hour. Hoppy does a full-on breakdown of the Protect College Sports Act in his commentary this morning. We'll get his take coming up 11:06 and his take on other matters as well. We'll talk to State Senator Brian Helton on the other side of the break. We'll get your thoughts as

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5: Very quick update. Mike Nolting on the scene of an incident in Saberton and Morgantown where police are on scene. One person involved. There is no threat. Let me emphasize, no threat to the public. But Mike Nolting is working to confirm the details of that incident near the CVS in Saberton. Hope to get an update with him in the second hour. Let me tell you, jackpots are growing in West Virginia. Jackpots are on the rise every week. 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So go ahead, play today. All right, we're going to take a break. TJ and I are going to discuss our campaign strategy for candidates in the general election, and we'll be right back after this. This is Talk Line on Metro News, the voice of West Virginia.
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6: A deal coming. Gianna Gelosi, Fox News. President Trump expressed optimism on diplomacy, but as talks continue with Iran, so do Tehran's escalations in the Middle East. Yesterday, Iran targeted Kuwait's civilian airport with missiles and drones. The barrage caused

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1: 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So go ahead, play today. Lightning round of text here very quickly. The attack on TJ is a classic example of the reason why I am sick of the state Republican Party. TJ, this conservative independent, says keep up the good work. I'm voting Democrat. I'm an independent. My goodness, this guy, referring to Brian Helton, I believe, is living in la-la land. He is sure arrogant. 304 Talk, 304. Helton thinks he's going to get away with that interview, but we are listening loud and clear. He says he didn't have a dog in the Supreme Court fight, but that makes no sense because all conservatives suffer from those court races results. Not a very wise response on his part. Suggest he get to work fixing the state that's still in despair. Wow, says the texter. Senator Helton, unreal. Please keep your commentary just as it is. You call it like it is, says the texter. I did have an idea during the couple of breaks ago, TJ.
2: Sir?
1: In lieu of, you know, the cage at the White House being available, mm-hmm. Remember MTV's Celebrity Deathmatch?
2: Claymation?
1: Just saying, TJ. AI's doing amazing things. This is Talk Line on Metro News, the voice of West Virginia.
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3: A message to scammers. I'm Lisa Brady, Fox News, as a federal crackdown on fraud continues.
4: With our state and local partners, the Department of Justice will be working day and night to identify you, arrest you, and imprison you.
3: Acting U.S. Attorney General Todd Blanche in Ohio, along with other top officials, including the FBI director, to announce the latest charges and schemes to defraud taxpayer-funded services, also announcing a partnership with Ohio officials, the way Blanche says it should be in every state.
4: This is an example when

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13: 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Tomorrow's Friday, and you know what that means. 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We're back after this.
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14: First term Trump official makes a deal with prosecutors. On Lisa Brady, Fox News. Former National Security Advisor John Bolton now plans to plead guilty to a single count of retaining classified information.
15: The deal likely means Bolton will avoid jail time. He was charged with 18 counts of retaining and disseminating classified information, including journal notes from his time in government as he prepared to write a memoir. Since serving in the first Trump administration, Bolton has emerged as a vocal critic of the president's foreign policy. As part of the plea deal, Bolton also faces a more than $2 million fine.
14: Fox's Jared Halpern at the White House. Bolton has a hearing set for later this month in Maryland. President Trump calls it meaningless. Yesterday's House vote in favor of a war powers resolution aimed at ending military action in Iran. Four Republicans joining Democrats to pass it. The president posting it's unpatriotic in the middle of final negotiations with Iran, which is still demanding a ceasefire in Lebanon. Israel and Lebanon signing on to a U.S. brokered deal yesterday, but Iran-backed Hezbollah militants in Lebanon are rejecting it. Opening statements begin in Texas for the murder trial over a stabbing at a high school track event last year.
16: No cameras allowed in court in Cullen County, Texas, north of Dallas-Fort Worth, where 19-year-old Carmelo Anthony faces first-degree murder, accused of stabbing 17-year-old Austin Metcalf, a rival student at a Frisco track meet last year following a fight over seating. Anthony claims self-defense, though a grand jury indicted him, allowing the case to go to trial. If convicted, he faces the rest of his life in prison with the possibility of parole. Anthony is black. Metcalf was white, with the proceedings becoming racially charged and drawing crowds of demonstrators on both sides.
14: Fox's Jeff Benasso. There's a big rally for the Dow right now, up more than 900 points. But the

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3: A WVRC media station. 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Stephanie Pauly, Ryan Nicholson, our producer today. Coming up next hour, it is continuing on our parking lot, 1111 Virginia Street East in Charleston, talking about the annual Drop Your Snacks event with Union Mission. Charleston Dirty Birds helping us out. And no matter where you're listening to us today, folks, you can help us out. Just go to the website, wefeedpeople.com, and we're going to go over that with Jason Quintrell, how simple it is to donate, because the bottom line is a lot of kids, once that final school bell rings, simply do not have enough to eat, in some cases don't have anything to eat. So we're trying to help them out a little bit, along with some great community partners here. And thank you so much to some folks, all of our listeners that have helped out, not only here in Charleston, but all over the great state of West Virginia. We appreciate you more than you'll ever know. So they're going to join us next hour. Also, after 2:30, we'll get into Open Line West Virginia. Nothing but your calls and text, 1-800-765-TALK, 1-800-765-8255, or text 304-TALK-304. It's Metro News Midday. We're back after this.
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5: President Trump's about to make a move on coal. Elisa Brady, Fox News. It's a $700 million plan using the Defense Production Act for new and existing plants.
6: $425 million to be used to help fund 13 different coal plants to keep them operational. Another $185 million to be used to build two new coal plants, plus restart a closed plant in Maryland, and $75 million to open a new coal export terminal in Oakland, California.
5: Fox Business's Edward Lawrence at the White House, where an announcement is set for this afternoon, and where the president's likely to face more questions about talks with Iran after posting earlier that House passage of a war powers resolution was unpatriotic. A House panel wants the Justice Department to investigate sexual assault claims made during a Jeffrey Epstein investigation.
7: In a letter to Acting Attorney General Todd Blanche, House Oversight Committee Chairman Republican James Comer says the Justice Department should use all available tools, including immunity for some witnesses, to investigate sexual assault allegations made by Sarah Kellen. Kellen was a former assistant to Jeffrey Epstein. During an interview with congressional investigators last month, she revealed the names of men she says committed criminal misconduct.
5: Fox's Jared Halpern in Washington. The accused include a former Miami Beach mayor and a French hairstylist. A new congressional map wins approval from state lawmakers in New York for 2028.
8: The New York Senate and Assembly have moved forward a proposed state constitutional amendment that would not only let the lawmakers draw the new lines, but also bypass an independent redistricting commission to do it. Democrats control both state legislative chambers. The party also holds 19 of the state's 26 congressional seats. The action, Democrats believe, would offset efforts to redraw lines in red states after a Supreme Court decision this year weakening the Voting Rights Act.
5: Fox's Grinnell Scott, that still needs another vote and approval from voters. 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
2: Good afternoon. From the WKMZ News Desk, I'm Alex Wiederspiel. A U.S. Postal Service worker is charged in Taylor County. The worker is in custody and accused of taking a rebate check from a resident on his route. 49-year-old Eric Lehow of Grafton is accused of taking 17 total rebate checks over the course of nearly a year. He's charged with fraudulent schemes. The Randolph County School Board has officially voted to transfer the Harmon K-12 school property to the Harmon Education Association. The vote was 4-1 in favor of transferring the property. The HEA is hoping to start a micro school at the site. The town of Monongah released a statement to local media over the petition residents filed in opposition to proposed water and sewer rates. The town says that the rate increases are necessary for infrastructure upgrades and to keep up with rising costs. Local WBOI reports the petition had multiple other concerns as well. The Pendleton County Emergency Management Office is urging Governor Patrick Morrissey to step in for an issue they've been dealing with on a major road. They're asking for prioritization of safety improvements for U.S. 33 over Allegheny Mountain following a recent runaway tractor-trailer crash. Their concern is that a barrier system is now compromised by that recent accident. A Lewis County woman is facing charges accused of assaulting her son and threatening to kill him. Joyce Nelson is accused of shoving her son during an altercation later threatening to murder him. Nelson is charged with domestic assault and domestic battery. The incident occurred at a Witt Road home over the weekend. Police say she had inhaled compressed air cleaner before the altercation began. Can Carolina bounce back? The Canes look to avoid falling behind 2-0 at home in Game 2 of the Stanley Cup Finals versus the Vegas Golden Knights. Coverage will begin on ABC at 8 p.m. From the WKMZ News Desk, I'm Alex Wiederspiel.
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2: Sunny and warm today, high 82. Tonight, clear, low 56. Friday, sunny and warm, high 85. Friday night, cloudy, mild, and low of 63. Saturday, mostly sunny, high 84. Sunday, showers are likely. A thunderstorm is possible in the afternoon, high 81. Monday, sunny, high 82. That's your full forecast on 103.3 WKMZ.

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7: 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Or you can text me, 304-TALK-304. Let's go to the phones, and let's talk to Bob in Charleston. You're on the air. Good afternoon, sir.
8: Good afternoon, Dave. In today's environment, I think people have to realize that if Jesus Christ came back to earth and wanted to rebuild the temple in Putnam County, we would have a group of concerned citizens that would be against it.
7: All right. Bob, I appreciate your phone call. Thanks a lot. I don't know. I'm not going to get into the whole religious aspect of it, but I will say this. I applaud people for asking questions when it comes to data centers or anything else. I want people to be informed on both sides of the outlook. Data centers are not going away, and until we stop using data centers are not going away. And I have not seen any clue, anything to show me otherwise that this country is willing to step away from using data. And now when it comes to AI, I mean, look, there are those of us that aren't exactly quick to embrace technology. I am one of those people, guilty as charged. AI is not going anywhere, folks. Well, you know, until it kills us all. 1-800-765-TALK is a phone number. Text 304-TALK-304. Text says, your guest on media clearly suffering from TDS, that meaning Trump derangement syndrome. And man, I tell you, Big Brother Burke is taking it. He's taking it today. Text, I'm proposing John Finley and Patrick Morrissey versus TJ Meadows and Brian Dayton at the next WrestleMania. All right. Now we're getting somewhere. 1-800-765-TALK is the phone number. Text 304-TALK-304. Text says, and I did a little, I got this text early in the show and I did a little research. Text was, hey guys, any reports on attendance at the West Virginia Kentucky game on Sunday? When I got that text earlier, I reached out to my good friend Brad Howell at Metro News Sports, and he says 4,184. That was the announced attendance. Now, that probably, as the texter pointed out, will that number include all the ones on Randy's Ridge? I am going to say probably not to that. Probably not. But according to Brad Howell of Metro News Sports, 4,184 was the answer to that. 1-800-765-TALK is the phone number. Text 304-TALK-304. Text says, Larry Pack for governor. Well, you know, there have been people that have said similar things, that Mr. Pack may indeed run for governor. I've interviewed him a couple times. And with all due respect to Larry Pack, and I do have a lot of respect for Mr. Pack, I've known him for a number of years. When you ask him that question, what's in the future, what are you going to do, blah, blah, blah, he gives you the typical political answer, you know, which is, well, you know, and again, I'm not throwing off on Larry Pack, don't get me wrong, but he's saying exactly what I would say if I were in that position. Well, you know, I'm going to work for the people of West Virginia and we'll see what happens. And that's the only answer you can give. I mean, because if Larry Pack decides to run for governor, which many people think that he will, he's probably not going to run if Jim Justice comes back to run for governor. Now, I am one of those, and write this down so you can prove to me that I'm wrong in a couple of years. I am one of those people that thinks that Jim Justice is not going to come back to run for governor. I really don't see it happening. Could be totally wrong. I'm just saying I don't see it happening. But I will say this. If Jim Justice runs for governor, Larry Pack will not run for governor. I feel pretty confident in saying that. If not, I think Larry Pack, and he's never told me anything on air or off air to try to sway me one way or the other. I think our state treasurer, Larry Pack, wants to be governor. I do. And look, you know, more power to him. I think he'd make a fine governor. 1-800-765-TALK is the phone number. Text 304-TALK-304. Text says, another June filled with this Pride Month garbage. Give it up, people. No one cares. Well, you know, they do care. They do care. Text, Dave, people talk about the media being liberal. That's because the majority of the country is liberal. That's not even close, says the texter. Is the majority of the country liberal? Because I'm going to say, basing this on nothing other than what's in my sometimes crazed head, that I think the majority of the country is probably somewhere down the middle. And I think that has been one of the fallacies, if you will, of a lot of political pundits. And we've kind of painted ourselves into this corner. You are liberal. You are conservative. And this is where I had an issue being a Republican, to be quite honest with you, is people have different views based on their life experiences. And to say that all Democrats are open to borders, pro-pot, you know, whatever, is not right. And to say that all Republicans are, look, you know, spoiler alert, I know Republicans that are pro-choice. I do. 253, and that's just one of the topics I'm throwing out there. 1-800-765-TALK is the phone number. Text 304-TALK-304. Let's see. Congratulations on your diagnosis today. Thank you. I appreciate that very much. Text says, disagree with both you and the texter, Dave. Best hot dog in Logan is at the Dairy Delight across from Kroger. It's a pretty darn good dog. Get the foot long, add cheese and slaw if you go there. And with that, we'll wrap it up and come back after this.
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0: The former youth pastor facing a litany of charges connected to sexual abuse crimes related to young girls in multiple North Central West Virginia counties was in court this week. John Radcliffe's case has now been continued in Lewis County Circuit Court. Radcliffe is accused of performing sex acts on children as young as 3 and as old as 12 over a 16-year period. He's facing more than 100 sexual assault charges between Lewis, Harrison, Braxton, and Nicholas counties. The Harrison County Commission has voted to hire an organization to study the Sunset Ellis Drive-In Theater. That theater has been closed for 2 years since a fire, but commission is trying to determine what is required to keep the historic screen standing. That screen is dealing with structural issues that could require a costly repair. Commissioner Patsy Trecost dissented in the vote, preferring to demolish the screen. The Harrison County Commission has leased the Summit Park Fields for the West Virginia Girls Softball League this summer. The league will pay utilities and upkeep and have complete control of the fields. State Senator Jay Taylor is pushing back on allegations of impropriety connected to employment with the state auditor's office. Taylor says he was contracted for work with their office outside the time frame in which the senator from Taylor County would have been required to disclose money he received as compensation in financial filings. He further says that the contract employment was cleared with the West Virginia Ethics Commission and Attorney General's Office. The State Board of Education approved an emergency rule change Wednesday connected to student transfer rules. The changes were a result of a House bill that repealed previous legislation that allowed students to transfer to other schools without losing eligibility. The approved rules will take effect next week. If you see news happening, you can submit a tip to the newsroom by texting 35651.
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0: Tonight, clear, low 56. Friday, sunny and warm, high 85. Friday night, cloudy, mild, and low of 63. Saturday, mostly sunny, high 84. Sunday, showers are likely. A thunderstorm is possible in the afternoon, high 81. Monday, sunny, high 82. That's your full forecast on 103.3 WKMZ.

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2: All right, we'll take a break for local news at the bottom of the hour here on the program. We're just getting started on this Thursday on Metro News Hotline. 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

0: West Virginia Metro News. I'm Jack Carlson. A Kanawha County man is facing up to 115 years in jail after he was convicted of sexually abusing his daughter. Authorities say 37-year-old Clifford Fronda was sentenced to 45 to 115 years in jail today in Kanawha County Circuit Court. Fronda pleaded guilty in March to four charges of second-degree sexual assault and one count of incest. Court documents say authorities learned of Fronda's actions through an interview with a minor. The minor allegedly came forward with allegations that her father, Fronda, had sexually abused her multiple times over a two-year span. The West Virginia Coal Association confirms there are plans by the White House to invest $700 million in restoring coal as a power source for the nation. President Donald Trump is expected to reveal the full plan in an Oval Office announcement this hour. West Virginia Coal Association President Chris Hamilton says these plans include a lot of funding to boost coal infrastructure.
1: You know, not only is there additional funding for modernizing and upgrading our state coal plants and coal plants around the country for that matter. But the most importantly today, there's funding that's been made available for new coal generation.
0: A shots fired scare in Monongalia County this morning. Monongalia County Sheriff's deputies responded to the CVS location in Saberton. They say there's no active threat to the community. 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
0: A man charged in the disappearance and murder of Gretchen Fleming is waiving his extradition hearing in North Carolina. Authorities say 58-year-old Preston Pierce submitted a waiver of extradition today. His hearing was set for tomorrow. Pierce was arrested on May 15th in Asheville, North Carolina. He was indicted on four charges, including first-degree murder, in connection with the December 2022 disappearance of Fleming. Fleming, who lived in Vienna, disappeared 3.5 years ago in 2022. Fleming was last seen on December 4th of that year. From the Metro News Anchor Desk, I'm Jack Carlson.
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5: All right, welcome back to the show. 12 minutes till the hour. Hey, the West Virginia State High School softball tournament in South Charleston is over. So, congratulations to all the teams that participated in AAA. Winfield was a winner over John Marshall, 7-3, so there was no extra game needed. So, Winfield wins the championship. Yeah, how about that?
6: Yeah.
5: How about that? So, Winfield wins over John Marshall, 7-3. And Morgantown blanks University was all Mon County all the time in the Quad A championship. So, the Mohegans beat University 6-0. So, the tournament's over. In Quad A, Morgantown wins. And in AAA, Winfield wins over John Marshall. By the way, we do now have sound in-house of the presser for WVU and their super regional matchup with Cal Poly that begins tomorrow at noon. We'll hear from Steve Sabins. That'll be coming up at 4:30 today. All right, let's go ahead and get into the sound of sports. Sound of sports. Start with baseball in the Atlantic League. The Dirty Birds were 7-6 losers at York last night. It's game 3 of that series tonight. From the majors, last night in Houston, a bullpen collapse by the Pirates in an 11-9 loss to the Astros. Bottom of the 8th with 2 outs, leading the Astros 9-5. Houston rallied for 6 runs against a trio of ineffective Bucks relievers. The key hit, a 2-run triple by Cam Smith to cap the comeback.
7: 2 outs to drive in a run. 1-2. And that's a fair ball. This will give Houston the lead. Christian Walker scores. Paredes going to be waved home. It's a 2-run triple for Cam Smith, and the Houston Astros have come back to take an 11-9 lead in the 8th inning.
5: Henry Davis hit his first career grand slam in the 4th inning in a losing effort for the Pirates. While the bullpen melted down, the Pirates have now scored 9-plus runs in 4 consecutive games. That's the longest streak in the majors this season. But the Pirates have also lost a big league worst 9 games in which they scored 6 or more runs. Here's the Pirates manager, Don Kelly, after the bullpen collapse in Houston last night.
8: There were a couple walks in there. I thought they threw, you know, they were throwing strikes. They barreled up some balls off of both of them, and then the one with Walker, they got some in-play luck, I think, on that one. But he had a good at-bat and found a way to put the ball in play, and I think that, you know, anytime you do that, those things are bound to happen. And then Smith with the big hit down the line that, gave him the lead.
5: Jared Jones goes for the Bucks in Houston tonight. We're also expecting to see Carbon Mojinski pitch tonight in his first appearance since the drama surrounding his move to the bullpen. In Cincinnati, the Reds are having the bullpen issues of their own. The Reds dropped the rubber game of their 3-game set with the Royals 5-2 last night. With the game tied at 2 in the 9th, Kansas City's Michael Massey singled in the go-ahead run.
9: Potential go-ahead run in scoring position for Michael Massey. He's been the Royals' hottest hitter over the last few days. He's now got a 4-game hitting streak, 1-for-3 tonight. He is 7 for his last 15. Another 3-2. Tolbert runs. Massey lines it into right field. Base hit. Tolbert rounds third. He's in his score standing. Michael Massey delivers again. The Royals take the lead in the top of the 9th inning on an RBI single from Michael Massey.
10: You get that many fastballs all the same and you don't throw one wrinkle. That's right down the middle. He going to catch one of them, and he did.
5: After taking 2 of 3 from the Reds, the Royals win just their second road series of the year. Here's the Reds manager, Terry Francona, on that ninth inning and the status of the Cincinnati bullpen.
6: Say location. I mean, it may be different at different times. Like against the right-hand hitter tonight that hit the home run, didn't locate his fastball where he wanted to, his middle. Happened the other day, same thing with the right-hand hitter. You know, at times his breaking ball has kind of been in and out. I think his fastball is becoming more consistent. We're at a point where, God, we need some stability so much, and he's the guy that, you know, so we're going to have to figure that out. I mean, you know, do we pick our spots a little bit? I mean, tried to do that before, but with everybody going down, that's been a little bit more difficult.
5: Lost in the story of last night's game was another quality start by the Reds' Chase Burns, who allowed just 2 runs and 4 hits with 9 strikeouts in 6 innings.
11: Yeah, I felt good. Just trying to get my bearings back. Felt a little weird, but sickness was behind me. But all in all, I feel great.
5: All right, so Burns has now got 81 strikeouts in 70 and a third innings this season. After an off day, the Reds right-hander Brady Singer starts tomorrow night in the opener of a 3-game set in St. Louis against the Cardinals. From the NFL, the Steelers continue locking up more of its younger talent. They gave tight end Darnell Washington a new 4-year $42 million extension. Here's linebacker Nick Herbig in his first press availability since signing his new 4-year $100 million extension with $42 million of that guaranteed.
12: Help raise me. I'm just a boy from Kalaeo, Kauai, and, you know, it took a village to raise me and made me in the man I am today. I'd like to thank the Steelers organization, the Rooneys, Omar, Coach McCarthy, you know, everybody believing in me. Shout out to Coach Tomlin 4 years ago taking a chance on me when no one else would. I'm excited to be here for another 4 years. I truly believe this is where God put me. I believe that I was born to be a Steeler, and I know I said that before and I'll keep saying it. So, you know, yeah.
5: There you go. That is going to do it for the Sound of Sports. Once again, the state high school softball tournament is over in South Charleston in Quad A. Morgantown blanks University 6-0 to win the Quad A title. And in Triple A, Winfield wins for the 4th consecutive year as they take out John Marshall this afternoon in South Charleston. Final score 7-3. Let's take a break. We'll come back and wrap up the first hour of the show today in just a moment.
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2: $5,000. 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That's crazy. 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
2: A South Carolina detective's career ended after allegedly pulling his weapon on a colleague during a workplace disagreement about microwaved fish. Former Myrtle Beach officer Michael DiBiase confronted a fellow officer last Saturday about microwaving fish and creating an unpleasant odor in the office. The situation escalated when DiBiase allegedly drew his department-issued handgun on his colleague. Yeah, that's a hotline hot mess. 1 hour down, two more to go this afternoon. This is Metro News, the voice of West Virginia.
0: Clarksburg's News Talk and Sports Authority, 103.3 WKMZ Clarksburg Bridgeport, a WVRC media station. 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
3: Is set to make a comeback. I'm Lisa Brady, Fox News. President Trump just unveiling a $700 million plan that includes support for 13 coal plants, would help restart a plant in Maryland and build two new ones in West Virginia and Alaska using the Defense Production Act.
4: And these are all built with new technology. It's very clean. It's amazing how that's come along. It's all very clean.
3: Environmental groups disagree.
5: The Sierra Club in a statement says that the administration that claims to want to make America healthy again should be doing everything in its power to shut down coal plants and limit emissions. Instead, Donald Trump and Lee Zeldin are trying to give away taxpayer-funded payouts to their buddies in the coal industry.
3: Fox Business's Edward Lawrence at the White House. EPA Administrator Lee Zeldin defends rolling back regulations, saying Americans need reliable power sources and that thousands of jobs can be saved. The president also facing more questions on Iran after posting earlier that a war powers vote in the House to end military action was unpatriotic. A votorama underway in the U.S. Senate as Republicans try to get funding for ICE and Border Patrol over the finish line using a process that only requires a simple majority. Democrats using proposed amendments to make a point on other issues, including a compensation fund to handle claims of political prosecutions recently scrapped by the Justice Department after a judge ruled against it.
6: Trump's slush fund is anything but beautiful. It's heinous. And it won't die until we permanently ban it by law.
3: That amendment from Senate Minority Leader Chuck Schumer was rejected. Other proposals include no federal or private money for the White House ballroom.
7: Republican leadership are hoping all these amendments fail today so they can advance their almost $70 billion bill to fund ICE and CBP for the next 3 years, since Democrats have refused to fund both agencies through the appropriations process.
3: Fox's Bill Malusian on Capitol Hill. New highs on Wall Street. The Dow up 875. At the bell to a record close. 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
10: Good afternoon. From the WKMZ News Desk, I'm Alex Wiederspiel. A U.S. Postal Service worker is charged in Taylor County. The worker is in custody and accused of taking a rebate check from a resident on his route. 49-year-old Eric Lehow of Grafton is accused of taking 17 total rebate checks over the course of nearly a year. He's charged with fraudulent schemes. The Randolph County School Board has officially voted to transfer the Harmon K-12 school property to the Harmon Education Association. The vote was 4-1 in favor of transferring the property. The HEA is hoping to start a micro school at the site. The town of Monongah released a statement to local media over the petition residents filed in opposition to proposed water and sewer rates. The town says that the rate increases are necessary

0: for infrastructure upgrades, and to keep up with rising costs, local WBOI reports the petition had multiple other concerns as well. The Pendleton County Emergency Management Office is urging Governor Patrick Morrissey to step in for an issue they've been dealing with on a major road. They're asking for prioritization of safety improvements for U.S. 33 over Allegheny Mountain following a recent runaway tractor-trailer crash. Their concern is that a barrier system is now compromised by that recent accident. A Lewis County woman is facing charges accused of assaulting her son and threatening to kill him. Joyce Nelson is accused of shoving her son during an altercation, later threatening to murder him. Nelson is charged with domestic assault and domestic battery. The incident occurred at a Witt Road home over the weekend. Police say she had inhaled compressed air cleaner before the altercation began. The State Board of Education approved an emergency rule change Wednesday connected to student transfer rules. The changes were a result of a House bill that repealed previous legislation that allowed students to transfer to other schools without losing eligibility. The approved rules will take effect next week. From the WKMZ News Desk, I'm Alex Wiederspiel.
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0: Tonight, clear, low 56. Friday, sunny and warm, high 85. Friday night, cloudy, mild, and low of 63. Saturday, mostly sunny, high 84. Sunday, showers are likely. A thunderstorm is possible in the afternoon, high 81. Monday, sunny, high 82. That's your full forecast on 103.3 WKMZ.

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8: Karen and a man who is one. 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
9: All right, we're almost halfway home on this Thursday edition of the show. 4:28, time for talking TV and more. 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
12: We have our first look at Eli Roth's new thriller, Ice Cream Man. The film is about a town thrown into chaos when an ice cream man's treats begin to have a harrowing effect on the local kids. The Slasher comes to theaters on August 7th.
13: What did you find?
12: And speaking of horror films, Back Rooms is breaking records. ABC Audio has confirmed that the new film has crossed the $100 million mark, making it the highest grossing A24 film at the domestic box office. Back Rooms, directed by 20-year-old Kane Parsons, broke the record in just 6 days.
14: John?
12: Mason Thames is joining the John Wick franchise. The black phone actor has joined the new John Wick spinoff, Kane, in an undisclosed role. The film is directed by and stars Donnie Yen.
15: Welcome to the pit.
12: And happy birthday to the pit star Noah Wiley, who is 55 today. Michelle Franzen, ABC News.
9: Michelle, thank you. Tonight on the broadcast nets on ABC, they've got Stanley Cup Final game number 2. So we'll see if Vegas can take a 2-0 lead on the Carolina Hurricanes tonight. That goes at 8 o'clock. CBS, all repeats tonight. George and Mandy's First Marriage, Ghosts, Matlock, and Elsbeth. On NBC, a new episode of The Americas. In fact, new episodes back-to-back. And there's a repeat episode of Law & Order SVU at 10 o'clock. And Fox has got a movie. Fox has got a movie tonight at 8 o'clock, The Kiss List from 2023. All right, we'll take a break here for local news at the bottom of the hour. When we come back, we'll get into more of your responses to our question of the day. And we'll also hear from Steve Sabins, WVU's baseball coach. He had a media availability today in preparation for tomorrow's NCAA baseball tournament super regional matchup against Cal Poly, the Mustangs from the West Coast. This is Metro News, the voice of West Virginia.

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4: All right, welcome back to the show. Time to check out the On This Date file. We'll start with the birthdays, and we'll start with the sports birthdays. Former Reds infielder Kurt Stillwell, 61 years old today. Former Pirates catcher, played for the Cardinals, played for a lot of teams. Tony Pena, 69 years old today. Xavier McDaniel from the NBA, 63. Andrea Yeager, the tennis star. She won the Sweet 16 national event here in Charleston so many years ago. She's 61 years old today. From entertainment, Angelina Jolie is 51. Bruce Dern is 90. Scott Wolf from Party of Five is 58. Russell Brand, the comedian and actor, 51 years old today. Birth anniversaries, Marion Motley, probably one of the greatest running backs ever, from the Cleveland Browns, born in the state in 1920. He died in late June of 1999 at the age of 79. Here's a Bengals owner and the son of Paul Brown. Here's Paul Brown's son talking about Marion Motley.
5: Big Marion Motley had a great day. He took a handoff from Otto and pulled and galloped his way for 58 yards. Old Mariucci's beard, and you got the idea why when he got moving on this one.
6: And in his prime, boom, he had a burst to him.
5: Boom, boom, up the middle, taking off like a GI on a three-day pass. He shows his tremendous drive.
7: Counting his 4 years in the old All-America Football Conference and five in the NFL, Marion Motley averaged 5.7 yards per carry, still the highest career average among running backs in pro football history.
6: He was a great runner, but he was more than a great runner. My dad used to say that Marion was the greatest all-around player ever.
4: Took off like a GI on a three-day pass, Coop. How about that? Also on this date, 1998, the last episode of Seinfeld on NBC.
8: So, anyone from Salt Block D?
9: I am.
8: I'll talk slower. I'm kidding. I love Salt Block D. My friend George is in Salt Block D. What are you in for, sir?
10: Murder One.
8: Murder One. Ooh, watch out, everybody. Better be nice to you. I'm only kidding, sir. Lighten up. How about you? What are you in for?
9: Grand Theft Auto.
8: Grand Theft Auto. Don't steal any of my jokes.

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6: I'm U.S. Transportation Secretary Sean Duffy. 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

0: Major League Baseball, the Reds are off tonight. The Pirates are in Houston. Games this afternoon. The O's scored six in the first at Fenway and beat the Red Sox 8-2. This is Metro News, the voice of West Virginia.
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2: A presidential prediction. Lisa Brady, Fox News, made a short time ago in the Oval Office as President Trump faced another round of questions about ending the conflict with Iran.
3: I think we're doing very well, but we're going to see if we're going to win one way or the other. We're going to win on paper, or we're going to win military. One way or the other, it's going to be militarily or on paper.
2: The president repeating that he will not let Iran have a nuclear weapon. He posted earlier that last night's war powers vote in the House aimed at ending military action was meaningless and unpatriotic as efforts to negotiate continue. Ukraine's President Zelensky calling for face-to-face talks with Russia's leader in an open letter to President Putin, also criticizing his more than 26 years in power and warning that history will remember the war as a personal choice by Putin without a real cause. President Trump just telling reporters,
3: I think it would be great if they met. They should get it done.
2: Adding that compromises are needed. President Zelensky is proposing to meet with Putin in a neutral third country. President Trump taking questions after announcing he'll use the Defense Production Act for a $700 million plan to help keep existing coal plants operational, restart one plant, and build two new ones.
4: We wouldn't have the buildings, the factories, the industry, the electricity grid we have today without the critical contribution of coal. It's been the largest source of global electricity for 125 years in a row.
2: Energy Secretary Chris Wright says reliable energy sources help save lives and jobs. The Sierra Club accuses the administration of rewarding polluters and jeopardizing public health. The homicide convictions of two paramedics are tossed out in Colorado over jury instructions, so both will get a new trial. Those paramedics have been convicted in the ketamine overdose death of Elijah McClain after he was pinned down by police. 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
6: At the news desk, I'm Alex Wiederspiel.
7: Former youth pastor facing a litany of charges connected to sexual abuse crimes related to young girls in multiple north central West Virginia counties was in court this week. John Radcliffe's case has now been continued in Lewis County Circuit Court. Radcliffe is accused of performing sex acts on children as young as 3 and as old as 12 over a 16-year period. He's facing more than 100 sexual assault charges between Lewis, Harrison, Braxton, and Nicholas counties. The Harrison County Commission has voted to hire an organization to study the Sunset Ellis Drive-In Theater. That theater has been closed for 2 years since a fire, but commission is trying to determine what is required to keep the historic screen standing. That screen is dealing with structural issues that could require a costly repair. Commissioner Patsy Trecost dissented in the vote, preferring to demolish the screen. The Harrison County Commission has leased the Summit Park Fields for the West Virginia Girls Softball League this summer. The league will pay utilities and upkeep and have complete control of the fields. State Senator Jay Taylor is pushing back on allegations of impropriety connected to employment with the state auditor's office. Taylor says he was contracted for work with their office outside the time frame in which the senator from Taylor County would have been required to disclose money he received as compensation in financial judicial filings. He further says that the contract employment

0: is cleared with the West Virginia Ethics Commission and Attorney General's office. Tickets are moving fast as WVU baseball will host Cal Poly in a best 2 out of 3 to determine who goes to Omaha later this month in the College World Series. WVU and Cal Poly start at noon both Friday and Saturday, with the time on Sunday to be determined if the game is necessary. It would be WVU's first ever trip to Omaha.
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0: Tonight, clear, low 56. Friday, sunny and warm, high 85. Friday night, cloudy, mild and low of 63. Saturday, mostly sunny, high 84. Sunday, showers are likely. A thunderstorm is possible in the afternoon, high 81. Monday, sunny, high 82. That's your full forecast on 103.3 WKMZ.

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9: All right, folks, that's going to do it for the show today. 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Sportsline is on the other side.

0: win in Iran. I'm Lisa Lucera, Fox News. President Trump with the comments this afternoon saying the victory will happen militarily or on paper. And again saying
1: they will never have a nuclear weapon.
0: The president saying we do not need a deal with Iran to obtain their enriched uranium. Yesterday, the president said a deal with Iran could happen by the weekend. On the Russia-Ukraine war, President Trump said it would be great if Ukraine's President Zelensky and Russian President Putin met, as Zelensky in a letter called for direct talks with Putin to end the war.
2: In an open letter posted on the Ukrainian president's website, Zelensky told Putin, "The choice is yours now. Peace or a prolonged conflict." The long, detailed letter blames Putin personally for the war, but also offers a path forward through direct talks between the two leaders. Zelensky called for a ceasefire, a prisoner exchange, and a negotiated end to the war, while making it clear Ukraine will keep fighting if talks fail.
0: Fox's Carmen Roberts. Sanctions imposed against Cuban President Miguel Diaz-Canel, his wife, and three others, including the son of former Cuban President Raul Castro. The sanctions coming after President Trump signed an executive order expanding sanctions against the island. President Trump invoking the Defense Production Act to gain access to $700 million for U.S. coal plants.
1: Coal's a great business, really a big business, and it's real power. It's in terms of power. There's really nothing like it.
0: Money will be used to refurbish and expand coal plants, mines, and an export hub. The president has been critical of alternative energy, including wind farms, claiming coal is much cheaper. Wall Street, the Dow gained 875, reaching another record high. The Nasdaq lost 23. The S&P plus 30 for its 10th gain in the last 11 days. 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
6: Good afternoon. From the WKMZ News Desk, I'm Alex Wiederspiel. A U.S. Postal Service worker is charged in Taylor County. The worker is in custody and accused of taking a rebate check from a resident on his route. 49-year-old Eric Lehow of Grafton is accused of taking 17 total rebate checks over the course of nearly a year. He's charged with fraudulent schemes. The Randolph County School Board has officially voted to transfer the Harmon K-12 school property to the Harmon Education Association. The vote was 4-1 in favor of transferring the property. The HEA is hoping to start a micro school at the site. The town of Monongah released a statement to local media over the petition residents filed in opposition to proposed water and sewer rates. The town says that the rate increases are necessary for infrastructure upgrades and to keep up with rising costs. Local WBOI reports the petition had multiple other concerns as well. The Pendleton County Emergency Management Office is urging Governor Patrick Morrissey to step in for an issue they've been dealing with on a major road. They're asking for prioritization of safety improvements for U.S. 33 over Allegheny Mountain following a recent runaway tractor-trailer crash. Their concern is that a barrier system is now compromised by that recent accident. A Lewis County woman is facing charges accused of assaulting her son and threatening to kill him. Joyce Nelson is accused of shoving her son during an altercation, later threatening to murder him. Nelson is charged with domestic assault and domestic battery. The incident occurred at a Witt Road home over the weekend. Police say she had inhaled compressed air cleaner before the altercation began. Can Carolina bounce back? The Canes look to avoid falling behind 2-0 at home in Game 2 of the Stanley Cup Finals versus the Vegas Golden Knights. Coverage will begin on ABC at 8 p.m. From the WKMZ News Desk, I'm Alex Wiederspiel.
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0: Rising from the heart of the swamp, a beacon of truth is casting its light. From sea to shining sea, The Vince Show. Here's Vince Colonnaise.
1: We always have breaking news. We'll get to it in a moment. 844-484-3872. 844-4-THE-USA. That's the way to join us today. From coast to coast. From sea to shining sea. John R. Bolton has pled guilty. He is going to plead guilty, at least. He's reached a tentative deal to plead guilty for mishandling classified information when he was compiling notes for a book that was harshly critical of the president, the New York Times says today. This is according to two people familiar with the matter. Reports everywhere, Fox, CNN, New York Times, all saying John Bolton is pleading guilty. Correct me if I'm wrong. Jim, didn't he say that this was some kind of witch hunt, that this was some kind of insane attack on him, that he wasn't guilty of anything? Here he is pleading guilty today. A sign that the Trump Justice Department had him dead to rights. A notice in Maryland federal court where Mr. Bolton was indicted last year indicates he is now scheduled for a re-arraignment, a hearing that can signal a planned guilty plea. The hearing set for June 26th under the terms of the plea deal, which will require approval from a judge. John Bolton plans to plead guilty to a single count of illegal retention of classified information and pay a fine, facing anywhere from no prison time to 5 years of incarceration when he is sentenced, according to the people familiar with the negotiations who spoke on condition of anonymity because they were not authorized to discuss them. If Mr. Bolton had gone to trial and lost, he could have faced decades in prison. Decades in prison. The plea, the Times claims, would provide President Trump perhaps his most significant victory in his campaign to prosecute his perceived enemies. This is horse crap, this New York Times thing. It's not a campaign to prosecute his perceived enemies. It's a campaign to restore the Justice Department to the job of enforcing the nation's laws. Correct me again if I'm wrong. Pretty sure John Bolton is going to plead guilty, according to this report. That dastardly Trump, he made John Bolton guilty of violating the law. So John Bolton is en route to a guilty plea here, which is very interesting, fascinating stuff. This is not President Trump attacking his political opponents. This is people being held accountable for their criminal violations. So that's very fascinating. And speaking of the Justice Department's activities going after criminals, you see this big press conference in Ohio today? Ohio, we've got some very interesting news for you. The feds today announcing that they have cracked down on $50 million of fraud in Ohio, making huge arrests. I'm looking here. I've got all sorts of people on screen. I've got the Attorney General of the United States, that Todd Blanche, the current acting Attorney General, although President Trump is set to nominate him to take the job full time. Todd Blanche. We've got Kelly Loeffler. We just talked to Kelly the other day, the head of the Small Business Administration. You got Dr. Mehmet Oz, the head of Center for Medicare and Medicaid Services, Colin McDonald, the assistant attorney general for the Justice Department, going after all of the fraudsters, Andrew Ferguson, the head of the Federal Trade Commission, partners with J.D. Vance in tackling fraud, and there's our buddy Kash Patel, the director of the FBI. They brought out everybody but the vice president involved today. He let the other guys take the lead. Here is Todd Blanche making the announcement in Ohio.
2: Today, we unsealed a 32-count indictment against two state employees and two other co-conspirators for allegedly billing $30 million to the government for therapeutic behavioral services that were never provided.
1: Stolen.
2: We've also unsealed an indictment charging four defendants in a scheme to defraud a COVID program. Again, these programs, as we all know, were meant to benefit small businesses and individuals struggling because of the pandemic. In total, between our state and federal partners, today we're announcing charges that were either unsealed today or over the past week against 14 defendants allegedly involved in fraud schemes targeting over $50 million here in Ohio.
1: All busted by the feds today. $50 million in theft. And a lot of those ill-gotten gains have been thrown out of the country already, sent away. Hard to reclaim that. A lot of it's been spent on fancy cars. They had pictures of beautiful vehicles that were purchased at taxpayer expense. Nobody was helped by any of this. They just helped themselves to your money, your hard-earned money. You get it in your paycheck, and then you have to pay it to the federal government, and then they turn around and steal it from us, steal it from the government. It's disgusting. Great to see them bringing out everybody to tackle this. $50 million tackled in Ohio. Dr. Oz was talking about this today. He said, you know, a big problem here is immigrant communities who are accustomed to stealing in their home countries coming to the United States and doing it here. He says it's a huge problem. It's happening in Ohio at scale. It's happening. There's a Somali population in Ohio that's stealing a lot of money. It's just true. It's just true. It's really sad that that's the case, but it's true. And Dr. Oz brought it up today. In fact, you know, one of our favorite congressmen, Brandon Gill, just had a hearing on this yesterday. It just so happens. He had an oversight hearing he chairs on all of the vulnerabilities in Medicaid waiver programs. In other words, Medicaid money that's being stolen by these thieves. And he points to the fact that in Ohio, like in Minnesota, there's a lot of Somali migrants who have been stealing. Listen to Brandon Gill making this assessment yesterday.
3: Well, just like in Minnesota, many of them are Somali. There are an estimated 60,000 Somalis living in Ohio right now. That means that Ohio is the second largest Somali population in America, second only to Minnesota. In addition to Somali fraudsters, Ohio is home to the largest population of Bhutanese immigrants in America. Recent reporting shows that many of the Somali and Bhutanese communities commit a large portion, if not the majority, of home health Medicaid fraud in Ohio. That may not be the politically correct thing to say, but we believe that is the truth.
1: Well, that's what you should say then. You should say it if it's the truth. That's a good way to stop it from happening in the future. I've told you before, the New York Times reported back in November when they became aware of all of this. They finally started reporting on some of this. They said, you know, one of the issues here, as they consulted their Somali experts, is massive amounts of fraud culturally going on in Somalia. And then you import an entire population with this culture, and they exercise it against the United States of America. That's just the New York Times was saying that back in November. And now you've got a member of Congress pointing it out. Now you've got Dr. Mehmet Oz pointing it out. You know, Brandon Gill, he asked a state senator from Ohio yesterday, a Democrat state senator, about all this. He goes, hey, is all that Somali migration to Ohio been a net benefit for your state? And this created one of the most amazing moments of the week. Now, she could have answered yes. She could have said that it's great to have all these Somali migrants in Ohio. But she didn't say that. Instead, she started accusing Brandon Gill of being racist.
3: Senator Antonio, thank you for being here. Has Somali immigration been good for Ohio?
4: You know, that's really outside of my purview of
3: You're a state senator. Would you like to see more immigration
4: from
3: Somalia?
4: As far as I'm processing your question, and I have to say that I was almost brought to tears just now.
3: 72%
4: because
3: of Somali immigrants are on welfare.
4: The rate and the level of hateful rhetoric based on false information is
3: shocking. You're defrauding your state at an astounding rate, and
4: shocking,
3: I think that most Ohioans have a problem
4: to me,
3: with that.
4: The lack of even humanity to group
3: I think
4: a group of
3: to
4: people
3: allow your
4: together.
3: Own state to be defrauded.
4: I am
3: an
4: shocked.
3: Astounding
4: I am shocked.
1: Amen. Yeah, don't lecture me about inhumanity. You're screwing over the people of Ohio, the taxpayers, your constituents. You're hurting them, and you're looking the other way. And then you accuse the rest of us of being bigots for noticing?
3: Dollars taken out of the pockets of
4: right
3: working-class people
4: I
3: going
4: am
3: to
4: shocked.
3: Criminal fraudsters. I certainly have
4: every,
3: a major problem
4: in every
3: that.
4: Community,
3: I think
4: there
3: that
4: are good
3: issue.
4: People and there
3: Americans
4: are bad people.
5: In regular order.
4: But to
3: good
4: try
3: people.
4: To
5: understand
4: say
5: we're not supposed
3: bad
5: to disrespect.
3: People.
5: Not supposed
3: and
5: to every
3: that said, we're out of time, Ms. Antonio.
5: We're not supposed to
4: somehow a criminal.
3: Over here.
4: It's shocking to me. I am shocked and appalled.
3: Already out of time here.
1: I am shocked and appalled. A flailing filibuster from that ridiculous human being. Of course, a Democrat, a state senator in Ohio, selling her people down the river. And good to see Brandon Gill, as even-keeled as ever, just addressing what the problems are, stating them flatly. Love to see that. And I love especially to see these guys being prosecuted. Man, is it gratifying to have an administration that's doing this so well. And, you know, if the Trump administration had achieved nothing else, if they had achieved nothing else, just destroying these fraudsters would make them historic. We'd look back on this and go, how can we get more of that? I want another administration just like that. This alone is historic. But look what else they've done. They've secured this border. They've locked it up tight. They've slowed down dramatically. First of all, they shut down illegal immigration. That's like not happening. People are not pouring across our border. And illegal aliens were in the country. They've been deported by the millions. Let's see millions more. I'm rooting that on. But even legal immigration and all these like H-1B visas and everything else, that has dropped off a cliff. It's gone so far down. And it's wonderful news because we've got to get the country back under control. We have to. We got to get rid of these fraudsters. We got to lock them up. We got to deport them, whatever we can do to get rid of them. And thank goodness the Vice President of the United States has been assigned with this job, because, boy, are they taking it seriously or what? I've never seen anything like this. Good for them. So some great news to start today as the Justice Department scores a couple of victories. And I can't wait to share so much more with you, including this new nomination for Todd Blanche to become the full-time attorney general. Man, he's earning that job. More ahead on The Vince Show.
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10: If news breaks, you'll hear it here. The Vince Show.
11: Yeah, Dr. Oz, he's in charge of handling Medicare and Medicaid for the federal government, you know, for us. And here's what he said earlier. He said, man, this area around Columbus, Ohio, there's a lot of fraudsters around here.
12: Unfortunately, this area around Columbus is responsible in Franklin County for one-third of all of the $1.5 billion spent on home health care in Ohio. Think about that. A third of all of the money spent on home health care in the entire great state of Ohio is generated here. That's three times what you would expect. There's a road very close to where we are, 288 home health care facilities in that several block area on that one road. Again, it defies belief. Some of these buildings were vacant. You wouldn't put anybody up in those buildings, not certainly the place where, that would house home health care. Now, this is a mecca for Somalian populations. It's a hub for Nepalese and Bhutanese populations. These are insular groups, but we are naive to think that practices that were felt to be commonplace in other parts of the world wouldn't come to this great country if we didn't pay attention to some of the program integrity issues, which were ignored en masse with the prior administration.
11: So all right, get the no ready here, Jim. Would a President Kamala Harris be in any way honest about this problem and tackling it right now?
13: No.
11: Thank you.
12: Today we have three major announcements from the healthcare part of this fraud endeavor. The first is that the state of Ohio, and I want to applaud the Medicaid office here, they will be announcing at 1 o'clock, and please pay attention to that important announcement, that they are suspending 49 home healthcare providers who have been identified as high risk to the Medicaid program.
11: Thank
12: These people
11: you.
12: Have billed millions of dollars.
11: Excellent.
12: To take advantage of our most vulnerable. And if you're willing to steal from folks who are down and having a difficult time, you'll not just steal their money, you'll steal their health, you'll steal their lives. And we're seeing that.
11: Firing squad, please.
12: No more champagne on private jets for these people. No more new cars. No more luxury endeavors and vacations. It's done. We're coming after you wherever you are. And as Attorney General Blanche highlighted, we are earnest and serious in this endeavor. We will not be daunted.
11: I love it. All right. So there's Dr. Oz. We, of course, heard from Todd Blanche. You know, Todd Blanche is destined to get this job full time if the idiots in the Senate don't get in his way. Now, that's no guarantee. That's no guarantee. But the president of the United States yesterday indicated to Miranda Devine that he is prepared to make Todd Blanche the attorney general full time. And in fact, last night at in the White House Rose Garden, he straight up said it. He was they had an event last night and he announced to the crowd, yeah, Todd's my guy. Take a listen to this.
8: He's acting attorney general tomorrow. I'm instructing Dan and everybody else that's involved in that very complicated process, which is going to go, I think, very quickly, that we are going to make him permanent attorney general.
11: That's wonderful. Yeah, round of applause. I love that. You know, when Todd Blanche first got the nod here, I wasn't immediately sold. I knew, of course, that he had done a heroic effort defending the president of the United States. He'd been serving as deputy attorney general. So I was curious if there'd be some big sea change that came along with Todd Blanche becoming the attorney general of the United States. But sure enough, it really looks like he's made all the difference in the world. In fact, in the president's remarks to Miranda yesterday, I want you to hear this because listen to what how he talks about Todd Blanche and the difference that he represents compared to the early days of this Justice Department, which is kind of a way of saying how he compares to Pam Bondi.
13: But Todd's doing a very good job at DOJ.
14: Will he be attorney general or have you decided?
13: I think he will, yeah.
14: You haven't got someone else in mind?
13: No.
14: Not Ron DeSantis?
13: I wanted to see how he's received. You know, we put him as acting.
11: I love Miranda Devine's like advocating for Ron DeSantis here.
13: And he's done a very good job, but I've known him a long time.
14: Someone mentioned Ron DeSantis might be in the mix to be attorney general.
13: No, Ron's very good. Ron's very good. I mean, you know, people have thought of different names. There are some good names. No, I had never thought Ron never talked about it. You know, he's a governor doing a good job. But Ron's good. He's a friend of mine. Just named an airport after me. You know, they named the Palm Beach International Airport, the President Donald J. Trump.
14: Well, you use it all the
13: International
14: time.
13: International
11: Airport. Is that a justification? He uses it all the time. All right, they should name Reagan National after me.
14: Yeah.
13: So that's a great honor. You know, there are a lot of great people. The Republican Party, we have great people.
14: So are you happy with the pace of what the Department of Justice is doing? There's so much trying to find out.
13: Well, much more so now than at the beginning.
14: Yeah.
13: They are, yeah, there's a lot of things going on right now.
14: There's a lot of problems inside.
11: Look. Much more now, more so than at the beginning. The president's a gentleman. That's obviously why he's talking like that. You know, than at the beginning. He means Bondi. That's what he's talking about. The Blanche era is better than the Bondi era. So I do think he should be attorney general. I love this. The nomination comes. The Senate better move. Move. Do something good for a change. More ahead on The Vince Show.
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9: You have an opinion? 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
10: I want to get to the California election here in a moment, but one more thing on fraud before we do. The FBI Director Kash Patel addressed the media today, and he revealed that the FBI is now launching a top 10 most wanted list just for fraudsters. Isn't that fun? We have a fraudster top 10 most wanted list coming. Here is Kash Patel talking about it today.
11: And thanks to Vice President J.D. Vance's vision, he had an idea. He said, hey, you guys have a top 10 most wanted list for all gangbangers, terrorists, narco traffickers, murderers, and rapists around the world. How about we have a top 10 list for most wanted fraudsters? So, Mr. Vice President, thanks to your vision, we're here to deliver, and you see it here today. It is live officially on the FBI website. I want all Americans to take a look at these most wanted individuals and look at the amounts, the tens of millions and billions of dollars in fraud that they have decimated our societies from. 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Let us know any information. 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So call 1-800-CALL-FBI or go to FBI.gov and help us apprehend more fraudsters.
10: Isn't that great? So we have a fraudster top 10, which is a lot of fun. The FBI offering a reward. I'm looking here for $150,000 for information leading to the arrest of somebody called Rodney Dean Allen, they say he may be in the position of a handgun, and he may have suicidal tendencies. They say he committed a lot of fraud from 2016 to approximately 2017. He devised a scheme to defraud clients of his brokerage company, KA Investments LLC, to obtain their money by false pretenses and promises and misappropriate their money. Additionally, Allen allegedly misrepresented in monthly statements provided to clients that they were earning positive returns on investments when, in fact, clients were earning negative returns on investments. And it just goes on to describe the crimes here. You've got a lot of these guys, big list, 10 of them, actually, as you would expect, the top 10 most wanted fraudsters all across the United States of America. So that's a great thing. Thank you to Cash Patel, the FBI, for putting that together. Okay. How about this? How about an update on California? You ready for a California update? Well, let's give you one. Here we go.
1: The California primary election update, day three.
10: Yes, indeed. It's day three of the California election, whatever month. What is this going to be? Election year? We've got a lot of time left before we get real results out of California. In fact, we may never get real results out of California. Jim, this morning, I was looking at the California returns, and my head almost spun entirely around. If my neck was capable of making that kind of movement, which it's not, I have a very stiff neck, it would have spun completely around. Because I'm looking at the vote totals on the New York Times election site. I was like, give me the tally. What's the latest here? And yesterday, in the California governor's race, 57% of the vote was in first thing in the morning. 57% of the vote. I looked again this morning. You ready for the update? 56% of the vote is now in.
12: That seems to be less than 57.
10: We lost a percentage point overnight. How did that happen? We went from 57% of the vote in yesterday morning to 56% in today. This is one of those things, I swear to you, I had to spend an extra 2 or 3 minutes staring at it going, I didn't confuse my notes here, did I? Did I get these backwards? Did they place these in the wrong order? Nope. Yesterday was 57%. Today is 56% of the vote. In fact, in the mayor's race yesterday morning, 63% of the vote was in. Today, 62% of the vote is in. Now, you might be, perhaps you're a math person. Maybe
12: this
10: you're thinking,
12: day three, correct? Day three,
10: this is day three.
12: 3 days after.
10: Yes. Now for the math conscious among you, you may be thinking, well, Vince, maybe the denominator has grown. Maybe there's just so many people who showed up to vote. And of course, that's the reason for it. Even if that was the case, even if we did have massive turnout in California, you telling me that over the course of 24 hours, they still couldn't count enough votes to rise in terms of the percentage? That's what you're telling me? It's crazy. And what has it done to the Republican leads here? So Steve Hilton, as of yesterday, was at 27.8% of the vote. As of this morning, he's at 27.6. So he's losing ground. He's lost 0.2 of a point in the returns. Who's making up ground? Well, let's see. Javier Becerra, Baccaria, is up by another 0.2 percentage points. Tom Steyer has risen by another 0.2 percentage points. So all the Democrats are on the rise. Chad Bianco sits exactly where he was. He was 11.3 yesterday. He's 11.3 right now. That's it. So Democrats, what a shock, are picking up all sorts of votes as election month continues. And Republicans are now starting to lose some traction. That's true in the LA mayor's race as well. Karen Bass, as of yesterday, was at 34.8% of the vote. Now she's at 35. So she's on the rise. Spencer Pratt, well, he's dropped. He was at 30.4. Now he's at 29.9. And Nithya Raman, well, she seems to have picked up a bunch. She's picked up a whole half a percentage point from 22.3 to 22.8. She's gaining on Spencer. What are the chances here that Democrats count enough votes that Nithya Raman, the hair on fire left-wing radical, overtakes Spencer Pratt, and suddenly the LA mayor's race becomes far less interesting and far more sad? That it's just another Democrat. Who's the crazier Democrat that can get elected in this race? So it's just crazy. I did see that there is some election analysis indicating that Hilton, Steve Hilton at least, does stay in a very good position here. There's a fellow called Zachary Donini. He's an analyst for Vote Hub. The chances of Tom Steyer rising enough to bump Steve Hilton out of the race and make this a Javier Becerra race, Javier Becerra and Tom Steyer race, they aren't fantastic. Steyer is not getting the votes he needs right now in the count to bump Steve Hilton out of this thing. So Steve Hilton holding on to a very, very good position here, which is good news. I think that's great. And it would be really nice if California does have that option on the ballot. A great Republican like Steve Hilton, somebody who's truly caring about the people of California. You heard him the other night. This guy's not a fire breather. He's not trying to hurt anybody at all. He just said the other night, he goes, if you voted for me, if you didn't vote for me, I'm here for you. I'm fighting for you. I just want to fight for the state of California, trying to make it a better place, want to make it a more hospitable place for people to raise a family, you know, want to get rid of all this crime, want to get rid of all the homelessness. I want to lower taxes. We got to make it sensible again. It's a beautiful state, and it should have a beautiful government to go with it. That's what Steve Hilton wants to do, and that's definitely not what these Democrats want to do. They want to double down on stupid and make California even worse. We just can't let them. So, man, if we can make this thing too big to rig, if Steve Hilton can pull this out, that would be great. You know, Hilton, for his part, he's been doing some commentary on it, and he said that he got a call from a whistleblower in a prior election. Listen to this. A call. He told Laura Ingraham he got a call from a whistleblower in a prior election that the way California's election system operates is so Looney Tunes. It's so crazy that even your lowest expectations for the way an election could be conducted may not be low enough when it regards California. Listen to this.
13: It's insane. This election system that they've created here is just another monument to their uselessness, another version of high-speed rail. And just to really underline the point that you made about the corruption, I remember last time round, last elections we had here, I had a whistleblower that contacted me from a post office describing that there they had different buckets they were supposed to put the ballots in after they come in, after election day, and they were explicitly told that it didn't just have to be a postmark that was on or before election day that qualified. If the date was handwritten, that would be okay as well.
10: What?
13: And you just think, what? It's just unbelievable.
10: What?
13: And of course, that's why so many people don't believe the results.
10: Handwritten?
13: Well, it just undermines confidence, so I completely agree with you. There is a case out of Mississippi that I think might help with this, that before the Supreme Court. But the whole thing is insane. I mean, the fact that you're sending out mail ballots to every single person on a voting roll that is wildly inaccurate, even though it's being cleaned up because the Trump Justice Department, thankfully, is bringing lawsuits against California to clean up the voter rolls. There's still a long way to go there. The whole thing is a joke, just like pretty much everything else they try and do here.
10: Yeah, so, I mean, he's totally right. It is a joke. And the idea that someone could handwrite a freaking date onto an unmarked envelope. Why do you have unmarked handwritten postmarks anyway? How does that happen? Well, as long as it has a handwritten date on it. What happens? Here's a question for you. What happens if somebody handwrites the date on the envelope, lies about it? Oh, I sent it in by election day. And then they do put a postmark on it at the same time. You think that gets thrown out in California? You think it gets sent late, but they hand wrote a date on it to pretend like it was sent on time. You think it gets thrown out?
14: No.
10: Thank you, Leslie. Leslie, she still has a job, doesn't she, at 60 Minutes? They're firing everybody.
12: So far.
10: They haven't fired Leslie Stahl yet, which is why we still have her available to voice all of our no's on the show. She's still gainfully employed. And, you know, the handwriting this stuff. Yeah, no, California is corrupt. Very, very corrupt. It's why we're rooting for this guy. You heard him say that the federal government is all over these election shenanigans. Thankfully, we have a great Californian who is now the U.S. Assistant Attorney General for Civil Rights. That's Harmeet Dhillon, just an amazing person. Her job as the head of the Civil Rights Division at the Justice Department is handling election law in the United States. That's her job. And so we have the perfect person there to hover over California's system and all these other systems where so much fraud takes place. And we just heard from the president of the United States last night on Truth Social that his U.S. attorney in Los Angeles is also looking into what's happening in California right now. So we're now in day three. We're in day three. We don't have election results yet. We all wait with bated breath for the actual results in California. Careful as you hold it, because you may be holding it for a month. But here's President Trump last night on Truth Social, 1:05 a.m. Eastern time. He posts this, quote, "There's big cheating by the Democrats in California. Votes are all tied up. It may not be in for weeks. Under investigation by the U.S. Attorney's Office in Los Angeles. Why the vote counting delay? President DJT." Now, that U.S. attorney in L.A. is a great guy, and his track record has proven that. I don't know him personally, but I've been very impressed by his track record. That's Bill Asaley, the U.S. attorney in Los Angeles. That guy has crushed it. He has been such a bright spot in Los Angeles as the U.S. attorney there, driving the left absolutely crazy, prosecuting fraudsters left and right. So the president says he's all over the fraud operations in California. Good. Please prosecute these guys, Bill. Please crush them, because we need credible election systems. We really do. And in California, I heard my friend Dan Bongino was talking this morning about how all of the states are laboratories of democracy. Of course, we've known this for years. Our founders intended this. We have all these, we have 50 states, all these laboratories of democracy, where each state is trying their own thing, and we just see who comes up with the best ideas. Now, if the states truly are laboratories of democracy, I have to say California is the Wuhan Institute of Virology. If it's a laboratory, it's the Wuhan lab. It's a disaster. They keep cooking up viruses, and sometimes they escape, Jim, and then they spread throughout the rest of the country. We're trying to stop that. We're trying very hard to stop that. And that is your update on today's election in California.
1: This has been your California primary election update.
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10: You see, President Trump in his interview with Miranda Devine yesterday, he once again... How many times can people possibly ask him about if he likes J.D. Vance and Marco Rubio for a presidential ticket? I'm not, by the way, this is not an attack on Miranda. I just mean every time he gets asked about this, every time he says, I think they're great and I think they're going to be unstoppable. Listen to President Trump talk about these guys and compare it to the way the media talks about them and whether Donald Trump likes either of them. Remember that, the New York Times piece attacking J.D. Vance?
24: It's the 2028. The Democrats, who knows who they're going to field. Yeah. They don't have a great candidates. But you have a cornucopia of talent.
12: We have a lot of talent.
24: And you've talked about J.D. and Marco Rubio, and I think you like sort of
12: They're both very talented. Well, yeah. I like them both. And I like them together, you know, it would be great. I don't know how you beat them if they're together. That would be a great team. JD and Marco would be a great team. I don't know, you know, they have to agree to it, right? We have a long time left. We have more than 2.5 years, substantially more than 2.5 years.
3: So
24: Marco's a lot older. Would you?
3: Well, not a lot older, but he's older. But
24: 14.
3: They're both young guys.
24: Yeah.
3: I mean,
10: you can tell Miranda prefers Marco Rubio. I love listening to clips like this. I'm like, well, Miranda's like pushing him. Like, well, maybe go with Marco instead. He's like, yeah, they're fine. They're like kind of the same age. Whatever.
3: Both very talented. They get along really well. I mean, I watch them all the time. I study them as they're with each other. I find it very interesting. I sort of like politics. But I would think that JD and Marco as a team would be very hard to beat.
24: How is their
3: compare that to these low IQ people that we have on the other side. You know, Gavin Newsom is an example. He said he's a stupid person.
10: I think he's referring to the fact that Newsom said at one point that he can't read, that he has trouble reading. Although that too is a lie, because I remember that interview he did with those reporters, and he's like, I read your book in like 4 seconds. I couldn't put it down. I had to read it so fast. I was like, well, which one is it? You can't read, or you read really quickly because you love reading? Is there any consistency to you, or is the consistency that you'll say anything for power? I think that's the consistency.
4: Do you think he regrets that pander?
10: What, that he can't read?
4: And saying that I got a 960 SAT. I'm just like you.
10: Yeah.
4: Do you think he regrets that now?
10: No. That man is shameless. I don't think he has any regret whatsoever. I don't think at any point in his life he's ever regretted anything. We caught him at the French Laundry. The whole state was locked down in California. People weren't even allowed to go into the ocean on a paddleboard in that state during COVID. And that guy was living high on the hog. He was having a great time. Like, you went to the French Laundry. No, I didn't. He'll just lie to you. You know, my house just burned down. What are you doing about it? I'm talking to the president, literally, right now. You are? Can I talk to him? Well, I don't have a signal. I can't get him on the phone. You just said you were literally talking to him. Shut up. Go away. The guy's shameless. So much more ahead on The Vince Show.
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